0: Whitney Houston on American Top 40, the 22-year-old who makes her home in New York City, born in East Orange, New Jersey. She's at number 5, moving up 6 notches with How Will I Know? 4 big ones to number 1 as the countdown continues.
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0: Billboard ranks them AT40, counts them down. And this week, Billy Ocean sails up 3 notches with a hit from the movie Jewel of the Nile. At number 4, When the Going Gets Tough.
2: When the going gets tough.

0: Billy Ocean at number 4, moving up 3 with the song When the Going Gets Tough, the Tough Get Going, from the movie The Jewel of the Nile. An unknown actor once wrote a movie script that a studio offered $150,000 for. But the out-of-work actor wouldn't sell until they agreed to let him play the lead, a role that's made him the most popular movie hero in the world today. Details and a song from his latest movie are coming up.
1: The hits from coast to coast. Coast to coast.
0: You're hearing the 40 best and biggest.
1: Number 3.
0: Here are the duo who have had 5 top 40 hits, and every one of them has reached the top 5.

number three again this week. That's Wham! And I'm Your Man. This is Casey Kasem on American Top 40 in Hollywood. Now, we're up to a hit song from a movie that stars the most popular movie hero in the world today. An actor and writer who's a lot like the heroic characters he plays. Back in 1976, he was struggling in Hollywood as an unknown, although he'd acted in a few minor films. Then he came up with an idea for a picture. And he was so excited about it that he wrote the script, he said, in less than 4 days. With his wife at the typewriter, he dictated the whole thing in an almost nonstop session that ran for 86 hours. Then he sent the script to a number of top studios and producers, and he waited. Everybody turned it down. That is, except for the producing team of Robert Chartoff and Irwin Winkler. They liked the story and offered the actor-writer $150,000 for it. But they insisted that a name star like a James Caan had to play the lead. Well, the out-of-work actor had only $100 in the bank, but he told his wife, quote, "I'd rather burn this script than sell it to be done by another actor." Eventually, the producers gave in, and they took a gamble. And this stubborn actor-writer got to play the stubborn, gutsy fighter in his story. And it became the surprise hit of 1976. It won the Oscar for Best Picture. And it made a huge star out of the man who created the Italian stallion, Rocky Balboa, the creation of Sylvester Stallone. To date, the four Rocky films have taken in more than $500 million. And the theme song from Sylvester Stallone's Rocky IV is at number two this week. Here's Survivor with Burning Heart.

second week at number 2 for Burning Heart from the Rocky IV soundtrack. That's Survivor on American Top 40. Now, as we get set to hear the number 1 song, let's check out the number 1s on Billboard's other charts. Number 1 on the album chart is The Broadway Album by Barbra Streisand. Number 1 on the country chart is Hurt by Juice Newton. And number 1 on the soul chart and the pop chart is the same song. The song that reunites the team of songwriter Burt Bacharach and singer Dionne Warwick. Burt says, "No one can sing my songs like she can." And Dionne says, "He knows my voice as if it were elastic. He knows when to stretch it and when to let go." Well, Burt and Dionne's reunion has paid off. For the 4th week in a row, the number 1 song in the land, written by Burt Bacharach and Carol Bayer Sager, and sung by Dionne Warwick, Stevie Wonder, Elton John, and Gladys Knight, is "That's What Friends Are For."

Friends with the number one song for the fourth week in a row. All the proceeds from this record, that's what Friends are for, are going to research for AIDS. And there you have them, the 40

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1: 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Special thanks to Kalila Dawkins, Rob Durkee, Pete Battistini, Scott Lakefield, Mike Savage, Michael Cross, Dave Nunez, and of course, the legend where the countdown began, Casey Kasem.
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1: 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This week's presentation is from September 16th, 1978.

Hello again and welcome to American Top 40. I'm Casey Kasem, and coming up during the next 3 hours are the 40 best-selling records in the USA. Well, we only have two debut songs in our survey this week and a total of four number one songs still in the countdown. The biggest hits in the nation by the biggest pop stars in the world. And it all begins right here with the first of the 40 hottest songs in the USA. Number 40. In the leadoff slot is the second top 40 hit by the man who calls himself Meatloaf. His song is Paradise by the Dashboard Light.

There's the first of the 40 biggest records in the USA this week on American Top 40, Meatloaf and Paradise by the Dashboard Light. Coming up, my special report on the most successful concert promoter of the rock era, a multimillionaire whose phenomenal success story began with his escape at the age of 11 from Nazi Germany. American Top 40 is heard every week in our 50 states and around the world on great radio stations like KSEM, Moses Lake, Washington, WQTW, Latrobe, Pennsylvania, and KDWB, Minneapolis, St. Paul, Minnesota. The song at number 39 reached number 13 5 weeks ago. It's the group Toby Bo and My Angel Baby.

number 39, falling from 27 on American Top 40 with My Angel Baby. This is Casey Kasem on AT40 in Hollywood. And now, my special report on the most successful concert promoter of the rock era. A famous rock personality who last year grossed $15 million. But Bill Graham didn't start out on Easy Street. The story of his life is almost a classic American success story. It began 47 years ago in a small house in Berlin where he was born Wolfgang Krajanka. His father died 2 days later. His mother cleaned other people's homes to support herself and six small children. But it wasn't enough. And eventually, Wolfgang and one of his sisters had to go to an orphanage in Berlin. His mother visited as often as she could. But then, her visits suddenly stopped. And it was years later before Wolfgang learned that his mother had been one of the first Jews to die in the Nazi concentration camps. He was 8 years old, and for the next 3 years of his life, he ran. First to another orphanage in Paris, then, with a large group of Jewish refugees, across the European continent to the coast of Portugal. Several of the refugees died during the long, hard journey, including Wolfgang's sister. In Lisbon, the survivors found a Portuguese freighter that agreed to take them to America. And in September of 1942, the ship docked in New York's harbor. Of the 62 refugees who'd started out together, only 11 survived. One of them was 11-year-old Wolfgang Krajanka, suffering from rickets and weighing just 42 pounds. Well, with the special determination that motivates so many immigrants who come to this country, Wolfgang, after being adopted by an American family, began building a new life for himself. After he finished school, he served in the Army and won a Bronze Medal of Valor in the Korean War. During the next 20 years, he held a wide variety of jobs, finally getting into the profession that made him a multimillionaire, music concert promotion. And last year, the 140-person management and promotion corporation he owns grossed $15 million, which easily makes Bill Graham, the former immigrant child who escaped from Nazi Germany, the most successful promoter of the rock era. Among the acts currently on Bill Graham's management roster is the next artist in our survey. At number 38 on American Top 40, here's Eddie Money with Two Tickets to Paradise.

38 on American Top 40, falling from 22 with two tickets to paradise. The group Pablo Cruz has had two top 40 hits so far, and both of them peaked at number 6. The first was What You Gonna Do. That was last year. Their latest at number 37 this week, still hanging on, is Love Will Find a Way. Here's Pablo Cruz.

0: last week 21, this week at number 37 with Love Will Find a Way. This is Casey on AT40 in Hollywood. And you know, it almost goes without saying that in order to attain the status of supergroup, a band has to continuously chart with big hit singles. Well, coming up is a debut song by the only supergroup in the history of the charts to have only one top 10 single. They were the original Wild and Crazy group.
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0: We're coming to you from Hollywood, and the countdown continues on our way to the number one song in the USA. The tune at number 36, second week on the chart, is by City Boy, and it's 5705.

moving from number 40 to number 36 with their first American hit, City Boy from England and 5705. Well, now we're up to the second of our debut songs in AT40 this week, and it's by the only supergroup in the history of the charts to have only one top 10 single. It almost goes without saying that in order to attain the status of supergroup, a band has to continuously chart with big hit singles. But the four Englishmen who make up the original Wild and Crazy group are the exception. They started out with a minor chart record back in 1965. Then they followed that up with a song that failed to make the 40 but went on to become a rock classic. The song, My Generation. Since then, this group has had several big-selling albums, including classics like the trend-setting rock opera, Tommy. And from the beginning of their career, they carved out their own special niche in rock history by putting on some of the wildest instrument-smashing concerts ever seen. Since 1965, a total of 19 of their singles have made the charts. But surprisingly, only one of those songs has made it into the top 10. That was I Can See for Miles, which squeaked into the top 10 at number 9 back in 1967. The group is one of the best known and most influential English groups to cross the Atlantic, The Who. And this week, The Who take another shot at the top 10 with their 20th chart record. Coming in at number 35, the highest debuting song of the week, here are The Who with Who Are You?

0: Debuting at number 35, The Who, back on the chart after a couple of years with Who Are You? This is Casey Kasem on American Top 40 in Hollywood, and you're listening to the biggest hits in the nation by the biggest pop stars in the world. The song at number 34 this week is a number one country tune, Crystal Gayle and Talking in Your Sleep.
1: 3 o'clock.

Francisco Gale, one of seven female vocalists on AT40 this week at number 34, moving up four with Talking in Your Sleep. 33 hits to number one, and we count them down. We're counting down the most popular songs in the country from Kodiak to Kokomo, from Hartford to Honolulu. I'm Casey Kasem, and we're up to number 33. Second week on the chart, it moves up four. This is Alicia Bridges with I Love the Nightlife.

Alicia Bridges, raised in North Carolina with her first hit song on AT40, now at number 33, second week on the chart. I love the nightlife. Well, it's been a year and a half since the last Top 40 appearance by The Captain and Tennille. Their last time out, they got to number 13 with Can't Stop Dancing. This week, they climbed 4 to number 32 with their latest, Daryl Dragon and Tony Tennille with You Never Done It Like That.

Tennille on American Top 40 at number 32, moving up four with You Never Done It Like That. I have a letter here from a listener in Kansas who writes, Dear Casey, my friend and I have a bet on which female solo singer has had the most charted albums. I say it's Barbara Streisand. He thinks it's Carly Simon. Who's right? Well, fellas, neither of your favorites is even close. The leader is a pop and jazz singer who's put 32 albums on the LP charts so far. Details coming up. America. Once a week with AT40, and you know where your favorite records are in the national music scene. We're up to number 31 right now, a tune that moves four notches, second week on the chart. It's Billy Joel with She's Always a Woman.

number 31 in popularity, She's Always a Woman. Billy Joel on American Top 40 with his follow-up to Only the Good Die Young. Well, now let's settle that bet about LPs and the ladies. Tony Robinson in Topeka, Kansas writes, Dear Casey, my friend and I have a bet on which female solo singer has had the most charted albums. I say it's Barbra Streisand. He thinks it's Carly Simon. Who's right? Well, Tony, nobody's going to win or lose that bet because Barbra Streisand and Carly aren't even close to the leader. Barbra Streisand's super career took off in the early 60s, and since then, she's put 23 albums on the charts. Carly Simon started in 71, and she's charted with 8 LPs. But even their combined total doesn't quite come up to the front-running female. This jazz and pop singer began hitting the album charts in 1962, and she hasn't stopped yet. Her total at the moment is 32 charted albums. Her name? Nancy Wilson. And she's just released a new one, which could become number 33 to hit the charts. More than any other woman in chart history. Thanks for your letter, Tony. Now, on with the countdown. Number 30. Ray Davies wrote and produced this song, and he's singing the lead vocal. Up a notch this week, here are the Kinks with Rock and Roll Fantasy.

Smith and a remake of a hit song by the Beatles that went to number one back in 1969 come together at number 29. Here now is the first top 40 hit by the five-man Florida group, who are Foxy. Up four notches, their song is Get Off.

0: countdown this week on American Top 40. It moves up four notches to number 28. That's Foxy. In Hollywood, this is Casey Kasem on American Top 40. We've got 27 hits to go on our way to number one. Stay right there.
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0: From Hollywood, this is Casey Kasem on American Top 40, and we're counting down the 40 hottest records in the nation on our way to the most popular song in the USA this week. This week in the countdown, there are three groups from the land of the bean and the cod. There's Aerosmith, Boston, and The Cars. Here they are at number 27, moving up a notch with Just What I Needed.

five-man group from Boston have been around for 6 weeks now and are up to number 27 with Just What I Needed. Back in 1959, the composer of this next song, Chuck Berry, peaked at number 37 with his original recording of this tune. This week, in just 2 weeks in the survey, Linda Ronstadt has already pushed her remake of that song up to number 26. Here's Linda and Back in the USA.

0: Linda Ronstadt and some pure Chuck Berry rock and roll from number 30 to number 26, second week on the chart with Back in the USA. Coming up on American Top 40, a big hit song by the rock artist from Scotland whose American record company is furious at him for refusing to do concert tours to promote record sales. The Scotsman says he doesn't care about the money. He doesn't care about the money?
1: Casey's Coast to Coast, America.
0: American Top 40 is heard in the 50 states and around the world every week on great radio stations like KQIC, Wilmar, Minnesota, WQTC, Two Rivers, Wisconsin, and 5AU, Wyala, South Australia. The song at number 25 this week in American Top 40 is a former number one soul song. Here's Teddy Pendergrass and...

Teddy Pendergrass is his name. His first AT40 hit at number 25, sixth week on the chart, moves up a notch, and it's called Close the Door. This is Casey Kasem on American Top 40 in Hollywood, and now I have the hit song by the Scottish rock artist who doesn't care about money and proves it by refusing to do concert tours to promote his record sales. And his record label, United Artists, well, they're really put out about it because touring is the most important way to maximize record sales once you have a hit. The label isn't being unreasonable, but Jerry Rafferty isn't interested. His album, City to City, is hit number one on Billboard's LP chart, and his second smash single from it, right down the line, is rapidly climbing our countdown. But Rafferty refuses to take advantage of the big money concert bookings that those hits will get him, which in turn will generate more record sales. He could be losing out on $1 million. And this isn't the first time something like this has happened. In 73, his former band, Steeler's Wheel, had a top 50 album and a top 10 single from it called Stuck in the Middle with You. Jerry wouldn't tour then either. Jerry's only interest, he says, is running his own life. He told writer Dennis Hunt, "Next year is time enough for me to show up in America. I won't be rushed." End of quote. This week, Jerry Rafferty has the biggest moving record in the countdown. Moving up five to number 24, here's Right Down the Line.

Jerry Rafferty, whose first solo hit was Baker Street. This one at number 24, moving up 5, is right down the line. These are the nation's biggest hits by the world's biggest pop stars as the countdown continues now. The tune at number 23 is one of 7 hit songs this week in the countdown from motion pictures. From the movie Eyes of Laura Mars, here's Barbara Streisand and the love theme from that picture.

0: Survey Song number 23. It moves up two notches this week. The love theme from the eyes of Laura Mars. Barbara Streisand sings it. Coming up on American Top 40, the story of how Robin Gibb of the Bee Gees helped Big Bird, Oscar the Grouch, and the Cookie Monster turn Saturday Night Fever into Sesame Street Fever.
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0: You know, there's a line in the chorus of this next tune in our countdown of the 40 biggest hits in the USA, and it says, "With you, I'm not shy." And Not Shy is also the title of the current album by Walter Egan. From that LP, his song, down two notches to number 22 this week, is Maggie.

Walter Egan on American Top 40 at number 22, falling a couple of notches with a former top 10 record called Magnet and Steel. Well, now the story of how Robin Gibb of the Bee Gees helped Big Bird, Oscar the Grouch, and the Cookie Monster turn Saturday Night Fever into Sesame Street Fever. Several months ago, Sesame Street Records approached Robin Gibb about doing some songs on a new disco album that they were producing. Since all of the money from the LP was going to the Children's Television Workshop, the nonprofit organization that produces Sesame Street, Robin agreed. He said he'd do the album for free, under one condition. That is, that his kids would meet Sesame Street's Muppet characters in person. Well, Big Bird, Oscar the Grouch, and the Cookie Monster were more than happy to oblige. The new album called Sesame Street Fever is a takeoff on Saturday Night Fever, and it was developed with the complete cooperation of Robin Gibb's record company, RSO. But don't get the idea that this is going to be just a kid's record, because the producers had adults in mind when they cut the album, too. That's why there will be two commercial versions of the LP. One with short tracks of the songs for the pop market, and another with longer tracks for discos. And the producers of the album have come up with dances to go along with the disco versions of the songs. So, in the weeks ahead, disco dancers around the country just might be doing the pigeon, the cookie, the dog, and the rubber duck to the music of Robin Gibb, the Muppets, and Sesame Street Fever. At number 21 this week on AT40, here is Robin Gibb and Oh!

28-year-old Robin Gibb of the Bee Gees at number 21 on American Top 40, fifth week on the chart with Oh Darlin'. Casey's Coast to Coast, American Top 40. Once a week with AT40, and you know where your favorite records are in the national music scene. My name's Casey Kasem, and the countdown doesn't stop until we get to number one, where this record was 7 weeks ago. This week it falls to number 20 from 15. The Stones with Miss You.

15th week on the chart is Miss You by the Rolling Stones. The last top 40 hit by the duo Loggins and Messina was My Music, which got up to number 16 back in 1973. The first solo hit by Kenny Loggins is up to number 19 this week. Here's Kenny with Stevie Nicks and Whenever I Call You Friend.

0: Loggins, originally from Everett, Washington, along with Miss Stevie Nicks at number 19 with Whenever I Call Your Friend. Coming up, this week's American Top 40 Long Distance Dedication from Cindy in Denver to Kevin, wherever he is.
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0: You're hearing the hottest hits in the USA as the countdown goes on now. Here's a song that was number one for a couple of weeks ago. This week it falls from number six all the way down to 18. It's Frankie Valli with the title.

12 notches this week on American Top 40, out of the top 10, all the way down to number 18 with Greece. And now it's time for this week's long distance dedication. It's postmarked Denver, Colorado, and it comes to us from Cindy. It begins, "Dear Casey, I was listening to American Top 40 last Sunday on KIMN in Denver, and you played a long distance dedication. It didn't take me long before I decided to write. The whole story started about a year ago when a friend introduced me to her brother. His name is Kevin. Before long, Kevin and I were seeing quite a bit of each other. And the last 2 weeks we were together, I can't remember being happier. Then one night we got into an argument. It's silly now, but then it seemed pretty real. After that, I didn't see much of him. But when I did, words didn't come easy. 2 weeks later, he moved, and I don't know where he is. But my love for him hasn't died. In fact, it's grown. The song that was special to us was Sometimes When We Touch by Dan Hill. Now, not very often can I listen to it and not cry. And I'll probably do just that if you play it. But I feel it was written for people like us who have or have had something special. Maybe we were never meant to be, Casey. But this song will live forever as the way a love should be. Thanks for listening. Cindy."

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Dan Hill and Sometimes When We Touch. A song dedicated from Cindy in Denver to Kevin. If you'd like to send us a long distance dedication, I'll have the address following this next record. Number 17. Here's the fifth Top 40 hit for Bob Seger and the Silver Bullet Band. Up two more positions this week to number 17 on AT40. This song is Hollywood Nights.

0: Seeger and the Silver Bullet Band at number 17, moving up two with Hollywood Nights. And now for those of you who are waiting for the AT40 Long Distance Dedication address, I have it for you. Address your letters to Long Distance Dedication, Box 8170, Universal City, California, 91608.
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0: This week in our countdown, there are 14 foreign acts. 8 of them are English, 1 is English-American, 2 are from Australia, 1 from Scotland, and 2 are Canadian. Nick Gilder and this lady, Anne Murray, at number 16 and moving up with You Needed Me.

Needed Me. Survey song number 16 on American Top 40, fifth week on the chart. Ann Murray. Number 15. From the Gold album with the unusual title Sleeper Catcher, here's the Little River Band from Australia with their fourth Top 40 hit. At number 15, their song is Reminiscing.

0: 1975 with their fourth hit at number 15 and moving up. That's Reminiscing. This is Casey Kasem in Hollywood. We'll be right back with the top 14 tunes in the USA, including number one.
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0: Leading off the third hour of American Top 40, here's the former number one soul song by Rick James. It's You and I.

14 male solo acts in the countdown this week. His hit tune is You and I. The song at number 13 on AT40 moves up a notch in its seventh week. This is John Paul Young, an Australian, with his first AT40 hit. It's called Love is in the Air.

40 at number 13 in the countdown, moving up one with Love Is in the Air. This is Casey Kasem on AT40 in Hollywood, and I got a letter here from a pair of twins in New York. They write in to ask if during the rock era there's ever been a duo made up of twins who hit the top 40. The answer is yes, just one. I'll tell you about them, and we'll hear a piece of their biggest hit coming up.

Every week on American Top 40, we count down the biggest hits in the USA from Stockton to Brockton, from Bedford to Medford. We're up to number 12 in our countdown now, and this is by Chris Rea. The Englishman sings Fool If You Think It's Over.

Rhea on American Top 40 with a song at number 12 in our countdown, moving up a notch. That's Fool If You Think It's Over. Well, now let's answer that question sent in by two girls in Rochester, New York. Their names are Irene and Eileen Jones, and they write, Dear Casey, my sister and I are twins, and we were wondering if during the rock era, there's ever been a duo consisting of twins who had top 40 success. Well, Irene and Eileen, the answer is yes. It happened once. In all the rock era, only one set of twins have made the top 40 as a duo. Now, over the years, there have been other twins who were both members of a group that hit the 40, including the Kate brothers. They hit back in 1976. And, of course, the superstar twins Morris and Robin Gibb of the Bee Gees. But to find the only top 40 duo made up of twins, you have to travel back in time to the year 1958 when two young men made their debut on the American Singles Chart with this big hit.

The song is When. The artists are the Kalin Twins. And when they were 19 years old, back in the summer of 1958, they took that song all the way up to number 5 on the pop chart. They followed that up with a second big hit titled Forget Me Not. Then they had two other chart records that didn't quite make the 40. But their two national hits were enough to establish them as the only duo of twins to make it into the top 40 during the rock era. Thanks for your question, Irene and Eileen. And now, on with the countdown. Here's the second of the two Canadians in our countdown this week. Earlier, we heard from Anne Murray, and now from Nick Gilder. He's at number 11, second week in a row with Hot Child.

0: Brett Gilder, the newcomer at number 11, second week in a row with Hot Child in the City. Next up on AT40, the first of the 10 hottest records in the USA.
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week at number 9, this week at number 10. Evelyn Champagne King and a gold record called Shame. Back in 1974, Earth, Wind & Fire took their first top 40 hit up to number 29. It was called Mighty Mighty. Since then, they've had 3 top 10 records. This is one of them. Earth, Wind & Fire and Got to Get You Into My Life at number 9.

Life, written by Lennon McCartney, produced by Maurice White, and sung by Earth, Wind, and Fire. Well, after a solid 7 week stay in the number one position on the album chart, the soundtrack from the movie Grease has been evicted. The brand new number one album in America this week is Don't Look Back. And at number eight this week in AT40 with a title song from that album, here is Boston.

0: fourth week on 1840. They're already at number 8 and moving up 4 this week with Don't Look Back. That's Boston. Coming up, the current smash by the solo singer who spent more weeks at number 1 than anyone else during the 70s. More than Elton John, Diana Ross, Stevie Wonder, or Rod Stewart. And this artist has compiled his front-running total in just over a year.
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0: You're listening to the most listened to songs in the USA as the countdown continues now with the tune at number 7. Second week in the top 10 for John Travolta and Olivia Newton-John.

There's the seventh most popular song in the USA this week, fifth week on the chart, moving up one. Summer Nights by John Travolta and Olivia Newton-John. Well, now we're up to the current smash by the solo singer who spent more weeks in the number one position on the singles chart than any other solo act during the 70s. In order to do that, this 20-year-old singer had to outdistance some of the heaviest chart performers.

total of 13 weeks at number one is the current leader, Andy Gibb. And if his current hit, An Everlasting Love, moves into number one, he'll extend his lead even further. Here he is at number six, moving up another notch in the top 10 this week.

0: 8-7 to this week, number 6, An Everlasting Love. 5 hits to number 1 and counting them down.
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0: American Top 40 originates in Hollywood. My name is Casey Kasem, and the countdown doesn't stop until we get to number 1. Well, here's the song at number 5 this week, second week in a row, the 6-man group from Kentucky who call themselves Exile. This is Kiss You All Over.

the group that sings Kiss You All Over at number 5, second week in a row, is Exile. This is Casey on AT40 in Hollywood, and it looks like The Force is with Olivia Newton-John right now. She's the only recording act with 2 songs currently in the top 40, and both of them are in the top 10. A few minutes ago, we heard her duet with John Travolta, and now at number 4 for the second week, here's Olivia on her own with Hopelessly Devoted to You.

selflessly devoted to you from the Grease soundtrack. That's Olivia Newton-John at number 4, second week in a row. Well, now before we hear the 3 most popular songs in the nation, let's see what's the top of the other charts. Number 1 on the soul chart, Holding On by LTD. Number 1 on the country chart, I've Always Been Crazy by Waylon Jennings. The new number 1 best-selling album is Don't Look Back by Boston. And now at number 3 on American Top 40, here's Foreigner with Hot Blooded.

0: Foreigner at number 3, second week in a row, and their 7th week in the top 10 with Hot Blooded. Coming up on AT40, the first number 1 song in the history of the charts by a group whose bass and lead guitar are played by women. But it wasn't easy. The group says even now, concert audiences still don't believe the women are really playing those instruments.
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0: You're listening to the most listened to songs in the USA. I'm Casey Kasem, and here are the Commodores with a former number 1 song that's been at number 2 for 4 weeks in a row.

Commodores, and a former number one song, Three Times a Lady. This is Casey Kasem on American Top 40 in Hollywood. And now we're up to the first number one song in the history of the charts by a group whose bass and lead guitar are played by women. The group is A Taste of Honey. And A Taste of Honey includes Perry Kibble on keyboards and Don Johnson on drums, and features Janice Johnson on bass and Hazel Payne on lead guitar. Well, co-founder and bass player Janice Johnson told writer Dennis Hunt of the LA Times that it took more than 5 years for the group to convince a record company that they were for real and not just a novelty act. And Janice says even now, after the success of their big number one smash, the group is still having trouble overcoming the public's prejudice. She says, the people in the audience at our concert sit there with their mouths wide open at first, even though you'd think they knew about us from looking at the album cover and reading it. A lot of people don't think we really play, and some of them still think it's a tape playing on stage and not me and Hazel. There we are with the instruments in our hands, plugged in and everything, and people have the nerve to think we're faking. Of course, they only think that because we're women. End of quote. Well, that image problem may soon be a thing of the past for A Taste of Honey, because with a huge number one smash single featuring some excellent guitar work by the girls, it sounds like female guitarists in rock music are a great idea whose time has come. At number one on American Top 40 for the second week in a row, here's Taste of Honey with Boogie Oogie Oogie.

0: There it is, the number one song in the USA for the second week in a row. A Taste of Honey with Boogie Oogie Oogie. You've just heard the 40 most popular records determined by Billboard magazine for the week ending September 16, 1978. American Top 40s produced in Hollywood by Watermark Incorporated, executive producer Tom Rounds, producer Nikki Wine, creative consultant Don Bastani. I'm Casey Kasem. Join me again next week for our countdown of the 40 biggest hits in the USA. Till then, keep your feet in the ground and keep reaching for the stars. And keep your radio tuned right where it is.
1: 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Special thanks to Kalila Dawkins, Rob Durkee, Pete Battistini, Scott Lakefield, Mike Savage, Michael Cross, Dave Nunez, and of course, the legend where the countdown began, Casey Kasem. I'm Larry Morgan. 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
1: 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This week's presentation is from February 23rd, 1980.

hello again and welcome to American Top 40. My name's Casey Kasem and I'm here to count down the most popular songs in the USA. Based on Billboard Magazine's weekly survey of record stores and radio stations all over America, these are the 40 biggest hits in the 50 states. We start off with our regular recap of the top three in last week's countdown. And at number three last week was this story song. Every

Coward of the County by Kenny Rogers. That song was number 3 in the nation last week. I'm Casey Kasem, and you're listening to American Top 40. As our regular warm-up for this week's 40 Biggest Hits, we're recapping the top 3 songs of a week ago. And at number 2 last week was this

last week. That was Queen with Crazy Little Thing Called Love. This is American Top 40. I'm Casey Kasem, and we're recapping the top three hits of a week ago. And at number one last week was this.

0: week, that song was number one across the USA. Do That to Me One More Time by The Captain and Tennille. And that's our recap of last week's top three. This is American Top 40. I'm Casey Kasem. Our countdown of this week's Top 40 begins in a moment and includes at number 39 a debut song by a superstar with a super nose who says she's glad she never had it fixed because she needs it to sing through.
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0: I'm Casey Kasem, and our countdown of the 40 most popular songs in America begins. Holding at number 40 this week is former Pointer sister Bonnie Pointer. Bonnie's first time in the countdown as a solo act was last October with Heaven Must Have Sent You. She hit number 11 with that one. Her second time in the 40 is with a remake of the Four Tops classic from 65, I Can't Help Myself. Here's Bonnie Pointer.
2: I can't

The first of the 40 hottest records in the USA, that's Bonnie Pointer and I Can't Help Myself. Well, now we're up to the latest hit by the superstar with a super nose, who says she needs it to sing through. When Barbara Streisand was a teenager, she was under a lot of social pressure to have plastic surgery. She told an interviewer, "It was like a fad, the girls at Erasmus High School in Brooklyn having their noses done, taking perfectly good noses and whittling them down to nothing." But Barbara wouldn't trust anybody to operate on her nose. And she said that later on she found out her nose has what they call a deviated septum. And that's what gives her voice the special Streisand sound. She said, "If I ever had my nose fixed, it would ruin my career." Well, what Telly Savalas did for baldness, Barbara Streisand has done for large noses. This week, she debuts at number 39 with her latest, Kiss Me in the Rain.

Barbra Streisand debuting at number 39 in American Top 40 with Kiss Me in the Rain. Next up, a comeback hit by the man who hit number one twice in the late 60s.

I'm Casey Kasem. Here is a comeback hit by one of the biggest stars of the late 60s. As leader of the Shondells and as a solo act, Tommy James hit the top 40 16 times. This week, Tommy James is back in the 40 for the first time in over 8 years. At number 38, Three Times in Love.

James, debuting at number 38 with Three Times in Love. This is Casey on American Top 40 in Hollywood. And look at this, the third hit record from the Off the Wall album by Michael Jackson. The first two went to number one. This one debuts.

0: debuting at number 37, Michael Jackson on American Top 40 and Off the Wall. There's a man in the countdown who in the past 9 months has sung on 3 hit singles with his own group and on 3 more backing up other top artists. His latest vocal appearance is coming up.
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0: Once a week with American Top 40, and you know where your favorite songs are in the official Billboard charts. I'm Casey Kasem.
1: Number 36.
0: Still hanging in there after 12 weeks in the Top 40.

number 36, a song that got as high as number 11. That's Prince, and I Wanna Be Your Lover. This is Casey on AT40 in Hollywood. You know, some performers are so prolific, so energetic, and so successful, they appear to be everywhere at the same time. Not only do they have the time to perform on a succession of hit records with their own group, they also find the time to sing on friends' records, helping them to have hits at the same time. And in the past 9 months, nobody has been busier than Michael McDonald of the Doobie Brothers. Since May of 79 with the Doobies, he's sung lead on 3 top 40 singles, What a Fool Believes, Minute by Minute, and Depending on You, all 3 of which Michael also co-wrote. And at the same time, Michael McDonald has sung backup vocals on Lauren Wood's Please Don't Leave, Kenny Loggins' This Is It, which he also co-wrote, and this week, the versatile Michael McDonald lends a vocal cord to Nicolette Larson's new hit, which he also co-wrote. At number 35,

0: Nicolette Larson with a little help from her friend Michael McDonald at number 35 with Let Me Go Love. 34 hits to number one, and we're counting them down.
1: The hits from coast to coast.
0: I'm Casey Kasem. The collaboration between producer Barry Manilow and singer Dionne Warwick has turned up two top 40 hits. I'll Never Love This Way Again.

week, American Top 40 is heard in the 50 states and around the world on great radio stations like WKBO, Harrisburg, Pennsylvania, WKEE, Huntington, West Virginia, and WKNR, Battle Creek, Michigan. Slipping three more notches this week after 12 weeks in the countdown, here's Isaac Hayes at number 33 with Don't Let Go.

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Now from the AT40 archive. Another of the number one songs of the 70s. We're up to June 1977. This was the 202nd number one single of the 70s. Got to Give It Up by Marvin Gaye.

0: weekly review of all the number one songs of the 70s from the AT40 archives of June 1977, that was Got to Give It Up by Marvin Gaye, the 202nd number one single of the 70s. This is Casey Kasem in Hollywood counting down the most popular songs in the USA on American Top 40. We're 32 hits away from the number one song in the land, and we'll continue the countdown in a moment.
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0: Now on with our survey of the 40 top hits in the nation. This is American Top 40. I'm Casey Kasem, and the countdown continues.
2: Number 32.
0: Leaping six notches this week, here's one of the two fastest movers within the countdown. At number 32, here's the trio of Ray, Goodman, and Brown with Special Lady.
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4: Let's get down on some harmony. 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

Goodman and Brown, formerly The Moments, at number 32, moving up 6 with Special Lady. If you feel that you've been hearing this tune a lot lately, you're right. ABC TV used it as the theme for this year's Winter Olympics, and Chuck Maggioni is using it as his second top 40 hit. Up 6 notches to number 31, here's Give It All You Got.

Moving up six to number 31, Give It All You Got by Chuck Mangione on American Top 40. There's a girl who began taking opera lessons in her teens, practicing 6 hours a day, 7 days a week for 5 years, then abruptly walked away from the career her parents had groomed her for to try to become a rock singer. Her first hit is coming up. American Top 40 originates in Hollywood. I'm Casey Kasem. What do you get when you put six of the highest paid session musicians in Los Angeles in the same studio? You get the band Toto. And this week, Toto moves up three notches to number 30 with 99.

Toto, moving up three notches to number 30 on American Top 40 with 99. Well, now we're up to the first chart single by a girl rock singer who came very close to becoming an opera singer. Her name is Pat Benatar. She's 5'2" with eyes of brown and weighs only 90 pounds. But she's always had a big voice. That's why when she was 14 years old, her mother tried to steer Pat into a career in opera. And according to Pat, for the next 5 years, until she was 19 years old, she was a prisoner of classical singing. She said, "It was a real confining thing. I sang every day for 6 hours. I'd do it after school. It was like an athlete training. You had to go to bed early. You couldn't swim if it was too cold. No drinking, no fun, no nothing. It really got in the way of my social life." Well, it didn't take Pat long to discover that what she really wanted to sing was rock and roll. She said, "I would listen to rock and roll on the car radio, and rock was always in the back of my mind. I could never get into what I was supposed to be doing in opera because I was always wanting to listen to rock and roll." So, finally, after 5 years, Pat Benatar quit singing opera. And she said it took her 3 years of working in clubs on Long Island to get rid of her old opera habits and learn about singing rock and roll. And she's learned real well. You can hardly tell she used to sing opera. Here's Pat Benatar at number 29 with her first chart single, Heartbreaker.

At number 29, third week on the chart, moving up is Pat Benatar with her first hit called Heartbreaker. 28 hits to number one, and we're counting them down. I'm Casey Kasem. AT40 originates in Hollywood. The artists in our countdown come from all sorts of families. Rupert Holmes, for instance, is the son of classical music conductor Leonard Goldstein. But Rupert's music is pure pop. Here's Rupert Holmes at number 28 with Escape.

23-24 this week, 28. The former number one song by Rupert Holmes, Escape, the Pina Colada song. Every week on AT40, we tell you what's hot and what's not. I'm Casey Kasem, and the countdown rolls on. Number 27. Here are a few words from Glenn Frey and Don Henley of the Eagles. They say, people talking about us. They got nothing else to do. When it all comes down, we'll still come through in the long run. At number 27, here are

0: record, The Long Run. Coming up on American Top 40, a long-distance dedication from a young girl to a small town with a big heart.
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0: I'm Casey Kasem. AT 40 originates in Hollywood. Here are Tom Petty and the Heartbreakers taking the biggest drop of the week, down 14 notches to number 26 with Don't Do Me Like That.

Petty and the Heartbreakers, falling from number 12 all the way down to 26 with their former top 10 record, Don't Do Me Like That. This is Casey Kasem on American Top 40 in Hollywood. Sometimes when words can't say enough, music becomes the best language of all. That's what our long-distance dedications are all about. And here's one from a girl in Vermont. She writes, Dear Casey, my name is Jill. I'm 16 years old. Last year, I was in a severe car accident. It was the day of my 15th birthday. Nobody was injured except me. I was unconscious, so I don't remember much. When I awoke, I couldn't move my legs. I thought, this can't happen to me. But the doctors told me they could operate, and I'd have a good chance of recovery. Well, this kind of news would have hit anyone as wonderful, but not me. You see, Casey, the cost of the operation was tremendous, and my folks just could not afford it, even if it meant my never walking again. But when news got out, and it travels fast in a small town, that an expensive operation would be necessary, donations poured in. Today, I'm still doing lots of exercises, but I'm walking, thanks to the people in the town of Cartwright. So, Casey, I'd like to dedicate I Feel Love to the people of Cartwright, because that's what I feel, love. Thank you, Jill. Okay, Jill, here's your long-distance dedication.

From 1977, that was I Feel Love by Donna Summer, a long-distance dedication from Jill to the people of the small town of Cartwright. If you'd like to send in a dedication, address it to Long Distance Dedication, Post Office Box 2000, Hollywood, California. Our zip code is 90028.

every week on American Top 40, we count down the biggest hits in the USA, from Honey Creek to Sweetwater, from Sugar Hill to Chocolate Bayou. Here's Wonderland, moving up to number 25 this week by the Commodores.

0: The Commodores, fifth week on American Top 40, moving up two to number 25 with Wonderland. I have a letter here on official-looking stationery from Washington, D.C. It says, Dear Casey, I'd like to know how many song titles about writing letters have hit number one. The answer would be particularly interesting to people in my line of work. Signed, the Postmaster General of the United States. Well, the answer is coming up.
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0: American Top 40 is heard in the 50 states and around the world every week on great radio stations like KLOM Lompoc, California, KLWW Cedar Rapids, Iowa, and Rita Fusion, Singapore. 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

0: There's the Pina Colada Man, his second hit in the countdown on American Top 40, Rupert Holmes at number 24 with his latest hymn. Well, now let's answer that letter on the official stationery from Washington, D.C. It says, Dear Casey, I'd like to know how many song titles about writing letters have hit number one. The answer would be particularly interesting to people in my line of work. Sincerely, William F. Bolger, Postmaster General of the United States. Well, Mr. Bolger, we found three number one song titles that pertain to letters, and one of those songs hit number one in two different versions. First, by the Marvelettes in 1961, and again by the Carpenters in 1975. The song, Please, Mr. Postman. The other two letter songs to hit number one were Love Letters in the Sand by Pat Boone in 1957, and The Letter by the Box Tops in 67. And there's your answer, Mr. Postmaster General. Now, let me mention some other things you wrote about in your letter. You asked us to help you get the word out that the Postal Service is sponsoring a National Letter Writing Week. The purpose, of course, is to stimulate using the U.S. mail. And American Top 40 can sure get behind that. As we all know, letters are great. They keep memories, they lift the spirits, and they keep people in touch. Thank you, Mr. Postmaster General, for your letter. Now, on with the countdown.
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0: Moving up three notches to 23, Tom Petty and the Heartbreakers one more time with Refugee.

we heard Don't Do Me Like That. His second hit in the countdown is Refugee. I'm talking about Tom Petty and the Heartbreakers at number 23 on American Top 40. Now from the AT40 archive. Another of the number one songs of the 70s. We're up to July 1977. This was the 203rd number one single of the 70s. Gonna Fly Now, the theme from Rocky by Bill Conti.

0: in our weekly review of all the number one songs of the 70s from the AT-40 archives of July 1977, that was Gonna Fly Now, the theme from Rocky by Bill Cotti, Billboard's 203rd number one single of the 70s. This is American Top 40 in Hollywood, California, counting down the most popular songs in the USA. I'm Casey Kasem. We'll continue in a moment. 22 hits to go to the number one song in the land this week.
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0: And the countdown continues now on American Top 40 with the 22 hottest hits in the USA. I'm Casey Kasem, and on we go.
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0: From his album One Voice, here's Barry Manilow up three notches to number 22 with When I Wanted You.

from number 25 to number 22. Barry Manilow, When I Wanted You. There's a woman in the countdown on AT40 whose male fans are so intense that to prove their adoration, one man swam a mile across the Mississippi, and another destroyed his own car with a sledgehammer. Details and one of the songs that drives her fans to such extremes is coming up.

40, we count down the most popular songs in the USA from Lead Hill, Arkansas to Leadville, Colorado. And at number 21 in our countdown this week, here's Led Zeppelin with Fool in the Rain.

Desperado. She'll understand. Another example of Linda mania took place in Linda's hometown of Tucson, Arizona. A young man named Harry Ash dropped into Linda's father's hardware store to ask how his favorite singer was doing. But the employees in the store made fun of him. So Harry walked out and parked his foreign car in front of Gilbert Ronstadt's hardware store. Then he took a sledgehammer and pounded the auto into a pile of junk to prove his love for Linda. And there you have another day or two in the life of Linda Ronstadt, whose avid fans really let her know it. This week, Linda's latest hit is up three notches to number 20.

and her latest hit song on the chart for 3 weeks now, moving up three to number 20, How Do I Make You? Every week, American Top 40 is heard in the 50 states and around the world on great radio stations like WLOW Aiken, South Carolina, WMFC Monroeville, Alabama, and WDRQ Detroit, Michigan. At number 19, moving up three, it's Cool in the Gang, Too Hot.

0: top 40 at number 19, third week on the chart, moving up three with Too Hot. 18 big ones to number one, and we're counting them down.
1: The hits from coast to coast.
0: Casey Kasem, and we're counting down the biggest hits by the biggest pop stars in the world. At number 18, here's one of them, Neil Diamond with September Morn.
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0: Neil Diamond on American Top 40 at number 18, moving up a notch with his latest, September Morn.
1: Number 17.
0: A few weeks ago, we mentioned that Uptown Festival was the band Shalimar's first Top 40 single. And that's true, except that none of the three singers currently in Shalimar sang on that record. The band's done a 100% turnover since then. So their latest hit, the second time around, is really this aggregation's first time around.

0: time around. One of the most popular rock bands in the business, absolute killers on the album chart, are also one of the most bashful supergroups in music. They hardly ever give interviews and in concert hide themselves among the dazzling effects and props they use on stage. 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
0: I'm Casey Kasem in Hollywood doing the countdown on AT40. After 14 weeks in our countdown, Kenny Loggins slipped five notches to number 16 with This Is It.

can tell what the future knows. This is it, says Kenny Loggins, at number 16 on American Top 40, falling five notches. Well, now we're up to one of the rare appearances on the singles chart by one of the most popular rock bands in the business, Pink Floyd. Pink Floyd's albums sell in the millions and are constantly on the album charts. But this is only the second time Pink Floyd has made the top 40 with a single. And part of the reason for that may be that this four-man British band is one of the most bashful supergroups in music. They hardly ever give interviews, never appear on their album covers, and in concert, hide themselves among the dazzling effects and props they use on stage. For their last tour, for instance, Pink Floyd brought along 30 tons of equipment, including seven huge helium balloons in the shapes of pigs and sheep, enough fireworks to launch three different displays per show, a circular projection screen for a Pink Floyd film, and the fuselage of a World War II airplane. Rolling Stone magazine reviewed a Pink Floyd concert and noted, "Underneath such a towering display, the Floyd were mere specks, incidental dwarfs in the making of their own music. Likely that was their intent. Pink Floyd has always been a faceless group. Their fans would be hard-pressed to name a single member." End of quote from Rolling Stone magazine. This week, the anonymous Pink Floyd moves up three notches to number 15 with Another Brick in the Wall.

its third week on American Top 40, moving from 18 to 15 with Another Brick in the Wall. 14 big ones to number one, and we're counting them down. Coast to coast, American Top 40. I'm Casey Kasem. Do you remember a Top 40 hit by comedian Steve Martin a couple of years ago called King Tut? Well, Steve's backup band was called the Toot Uncommons, a pseudonym for the next band in our countdown. At number 14 this week, here are the former Toot Uncommons, better known as the Dirt Band, with an American Dream.

Dirt Band at number 14, seventh week on American Top 40 with An American Dream. There are five remakes in our countdown this week. One of them is by The Spinners, up four notches to number 13. Here are The Spinners with a former hit by The Four Seasons. This is Working My Way Back to You.

0: They're the Spinners, and they're at number 13 on American Top 40 with Working My Way Back to You. A listener in New Jersey wants to know if any songs about sports teams or athletes have ever charted. Well, only two songs have hit the pop chart in the rock era about athletes. One about a home run champ, the other about a champion boxer. Details coming up.
1: Casey's.
0: I'm Casey Kasem. Up a notch to number 12, here's Ann Murray with Daydream Believer.

moving up a notch with Daydream Believer. Well, now, let's answer that question about sports hits. It's from Danny Rosa in Elizabeth, New Jersey. And Danny wants to know if any songs about sports teams or athletes have ever charted. Well, in the rock era, only two songs about athletes have made the pop charts. And only one of those hit the top 40. Back in 1956, there was a tribute to a baseball slugger who played for the Yankees, the great Mickey Mantle. It was called I Love Mickey and was sung by Teresa Brewer and Mickey himself. And it reached number 87. Then, in 1975, a song about the greatest himself, Muhammad Ali, went to number 21. It was called Black Superman, Muhammad Ali, and sung by Johnny Wakelin. And that's it for the pop chart. Now, if we take a look at the country chart, we find one other sports song. In 1978, the Kendalls took it to number 6. The name of the song? The Pittsburgh Steelers, this year's Super Bowl champions. And there's your answer, Danny. Thanks for the question. Now, on with the countdown. Number 11. This is Romeo's Tune. 8th week on the chart, moving up 3. Here's Steve Forbert.

Steve Forbert, born in Meridian, Mississippi, making his home in New York City at number 11 with his first pop hit, moving up three notches, Romeo's Tune. Now from the AT40 archives. Another of the number one songs of the 70s. We're reviewing them all at the rate of three a week from January 1970 right on through. And we're up to July 1977. This was the 204th number one single of the 70s, Undercover Angel by Alan O'Donnell.

0: 1940 archives of July 1977, that was Undercover Angel by Alan O'Day, Billboard's 204th number one single of the 70s. I'm Casey Kasem. This is American Top 40 in Hollywood. We're counting down the week's 40 biggest hit singles, and we're 10 hits away from the number one song in the land. We'll continue in a moment, so stay right where you are.
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0: I'm Casey Kasem, and we're doing our weekly survey of the most popular records in the country computed by Billboard magazine. And on we go.
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0: Sarah got up as high as number 7 for the past 3 weeks. Now it falls to number 10, Fleetwood Mac. Coming up on American Top 40, the songwriter's story behind a very big song. A song inspired by John Lennon's 5-year-old son, which became the Beatles' biggest hit.
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0: Kenny Rogers took this song to number 1 on the country chart and to number 3 for the past 4 weeks on American Top 40. This week, it falls to number 9.

Kenny Rogers with the 9th most popular song in the USA this week, falling 6 notches, Coward of the County. Now on American Top 40, the songwriter's story behind a very big song. As a matter of fact, the biggest hit the Beatles ever had. It began with a broken marriage and a 5-year-old boy. It all happened shortly after John Lennon and his first wife, Cynthia, had separated. But this is really Paul McCartney's story. Paul was upset by the breakup. And the way he tells it, I drove out to Cynthia Lennon's just after she and John had broken up. I was very good friends with their son, Julian. He's a nice kid, Julian. And I was driving along in my car, just vaguely singing this song to him. And it was like, hey, Jules. I don't know why, hey, Jules. It was just this thing, you know? Don't make it bad. Take a sad song and make it better. And then I just thought a better name was Jude. That's the story master songwriter Paul McCartney tells about how he came to write the biggest hit the Beatles ever had, Hey Jude. Sounds pretty easy, doesn't it? But then, the superstars have a way of making what's really tough look really easy. That's why they're superstars. As an AT40 extra, here's the Beatles' biggest hit, inspired by a 5-year-old boy whose mother and father had separated. Hey!

0: an American Top 40 Extra, the biggest hit the Beatles ever had, the number one song of the year 1968, Hey Jude. And the countdown continues.
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0: You're hearing the 40 top hits in the 50 states. I'm Casey Kasem. Every record Andy Gibb has charted with has gone into the top 10. There's been I Just Want to Be Your Everything, Love is Thicker Than Water, Shadow Dancing, and Everlasting Love, Our Love, Don't Throw It All Away. And Andy's current hit, this week at number 8. Here's Desire.

0: Gibb at number 8, second week in the top 10, fourth week on the chart.
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0: There's an artist in our countdown whose manager is one of the most flamboyant and impatient people in the music business. This super manager is so impatient that recently when his doctor kept him waiting for an appointment, he got so angry he billed the doctor for the time he waited. Details are coming up.
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Moving from number 9 to number 7, that's Donna Summer and On the Radio. This is Casey on American Top 40 in Hollywood. Well, now we're up to the hit by an artist whose manager is one of the most flamboyant and impatient people in the music business. So impatient, in fact, that he recently charged his doctor for keeping him waiting. Most of us have probably had to wait in a doctor's outer office at some time in our lives. And you can get pretty bored reading through old copies of Reader's Digest, Good Housekeeping, and National Geographic. Well, that's just what happened recently to Irving Azoff, the 31-year-old manager of such super acts as the Eagles, Boz Scaggs, and Steely Dan. Now, most people would have merely gnashed their teeth and put up with the wait. But not Irving Azoff. After an hour of old magazines, Irving stomped out of the office and the next day sent the doctor a bill for $1,500, Irving's fee for the time he was kept waiting. And Irving Azoff says he fully intends to collect. This week, two of Azoff's acts are in our countdown. They're the Eagles with The Long Run, and here at number 6, Dan Fogelberg with Longer.

Fogelberg, third week in the top 10 with that hit song on American Top 40, now at number 6, Longer. The song at number 5 this week, second week in a row, was number 1 for 4 consecutive weeks. Here it is, Michael.

0: 5 on American Top 40, same position as last week with Rock With You. The four biggest hits in the USA are coming right up.
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0: Now, before we hear the top four songs in the USA, let's take a look at the tops of Billboard's other charts. Number one, Soul, Special Lady by Ray Goodman and Brown. Number one, Country, Years by Barbara Mandrell. The number one album, The Wall by Pink Floyd. And holding steady at number four for the fourth week in a row on the singles chart, Smokey Robinson with Cruisin'.

0: consecutive week.
1: Smokey Robinson on American Top 40 with Cruisin'. Coming up, a long-distance dedication from a woman attending school in Oregon to her husband working in Idaho.

Terry DeSerio with KC at number 3 in popularity in the USA this week. Yes, I'm ready. You know, the songs we're counting down today are the songs that some of you will be requesting in the months to come as long-distance dedications. Like this request for a song that was number 1 just last week. It comes from a woman in Eugene, Oregon. And here's what she writes. Dear Casey, my husband Steve and I have listened to AT40 for quite some time. I met Steve in 1965 in the Panama Canal Zone, my hometown. We attended college there and decided to get married before completing our educations. For the past 10 years, we've led a comfortable existence in Idaho Falls, Idaho. We're still working on our first marriage, while many people our own age have experienced several unsuccessful relationships. In September, we decided to move to Oregon. We'd always liked the Pacific Northwest, and Eugene appeared to be a progressive university town. It would give us the opportunity to return to school after all these years. Steve helped me and the 3 kids to move and get settled, and then he returned to Idaho Falls to finish his job. Waiting for him to join us, I've learned a valuable lesson. Contentment is not the fulfillment of what you want, but the realization of how much you already have. Casey, please play Do That To Me One More Time for my husband Steve in Idaho, from Mary in Oregon. Okay, Mary, here's your long-distance dedication.

That's last week's number one song, Do That To Me One More Time by the Captain and Tennille. It's this week's number two song in the land and a long-distance dedication from Marion, Oregon to her husband, Steve. I'm Casey Kasem. This is American Top 40. Well, it's been quite a decade for the British rock group Queen. They formed in 1970, first hit the charts in 1975 with a song called Killer Queen, and made the top 40 seven more times by the end of the decade. But the number one spot has always evaded Queen, until this week. With their first number one single, here's Queen and the most popular song in America this week, Crazy Little Thing Called Love.

0: the new number one song in the USA on American Top 40. That's Queen with Crazy Little Thing Called Love. You just heard the 40 most popular records determined by Billboard magazine for the week ending February 23rd, 1980. American Top 40 is produced in Hollywood by Watermark Incorporated. Executive producer, Tom Rounds. Producer, Don Bustani. I'm Casey Kasem. Join me again next week for a countdown of the 40 biggest hits in the USA. Till then, keep your feet in the ground and keep reaching for the stars. And keep your radio tuned right where it is.
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0: Again, this is Casey Kasem. Welcome to American Top 40 and our regular countdown of this week's best-selling single records in the USA. We have two debut songs and plenty of great ones this week on our Top 40, so let's get it on.
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0: With his 11th chart record, here is piano player and singer Elton John. This one's called Goodbye.

Number 40 on American Top 40, the first of a couple of debut songs. That's Elton John with Goodbye Yellow Brick Road. This is Casey Kasem in Hollywood. The countdown doesn't stop until we get to the number one best-selling song in the USA this week. Here's a song that debuted several weeks ago at 36, got as high as 23, and now is down to number 39. Joe Walsh with Rocky Mountain Road.

number 39, down six notches this week in American Top 40, Joe Walsh with Rocky Mountain Way. On AT40 this week, we have three groups who are all brothers. There's the Jackson 5 from Gary, Indiana, the Isley Brothers from Cincinnati, and there's a new group who call themselves Tavares. They're really the five Tavares brothers from New Bedford, Massachusetts. And they're where you can hear American Top 40 on WSAR. I hope they're listening right now to their big hit record. It's their first.

Tavares. The five Tavares brothers with Check It Out. At number 38, the highest debuting record of the week. This is Casey Kasem, and here now from Gary, Indiana, are five brothers who call themselves the Jackson Five.

0: 37. That's Tito, Jermaine, Marlon, Michael, and Jackie, the Jackson 5. I have a letter here from a listener who caught the show a few weeks ago while he was driving through Utah. He heard me mention that Monster Mash by Bobby Boris Pickett broke a long-standing chart record by logging a total of 40 weeks on the chart. Well, he points out that we were wrong. I got details coming up.
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0: You know, American Top 40 is heard coast to coast and around the world on great radio stations like WGNS, Murfreesboro, Tennessee, KLYK, Longview, Washington, WCBM, Baltimore, Maryland. At number 36 this week, down five notches, the Doobie Brothers with China Grove.

0: 8th week on American Top 40, now at number 36, the Doobie Brothers with China Grove. Now let me get to that letter from Jim Pritchard of Evanston, Wyoming, who points out that we made an error in our story about Bobby Pickett's Monster Mash. Jim says, "Dear Casey, recently I happened to catch American Top 40 during a trip into Utah, and you were noting the fact that Monster Mash would soon spend its 40th week on the Billboard Hot 100 chart, 14 weeks in the fall of 1962, 3 weeks in the summer of 1970, and 23 weeks for its run in 1973. However, Casey, I'm a Billboard chart freak, and according to my stats, this was an error. I did some checking and found that Billboard had incorporated the 3 week run in 1970 into the total weeks tabulated for 73. Therefore, you have a total chart run of only 37 weeks. A great run, but not the all-time record." Well, Jim, you're really paying attention. Our staff checked it out too, and you were right. So, Johnny Mathis, Wonderful Wonderful, is still champ with 39 chart weeks. Thank you for your letter. Now, on with the countdown.
1: Number 35.
0: Charlie Rich moves up 5 big notches. Second week on the chart with this hit titled

roll singer Charlie Rich at number 35 with The Most Beautiful Girl. The biggest hits in the nation are yet to come as we count them down on their way to number 1 in American Top 40. At number 34 this week, moving up one notch, the Ohio player

number 34, the Ohio Players with Ecstasy. Based on Billboard's tabulation of retail record sales, these are the 40 most popular songs in the nation this week. At number 33, moving up three notches, Roberta Flack with the Janiceans song titled

number 33 on AT40, Roberta Flack with Jesse. Now at number 32 on the countdown, I have an instrumental hit by a group who would rather be making a different kind of music. When they first got together about 4 years ago, the musicians had one big thing in common. They loved jazz, and jazz was all they wanted to play. But being new and having no reputation or a following, there was no way they could earn their bread as jazz musicians. So they played soul music and started hitting the charts right away. And even though that buys the food and pays the rent, it doesn't satisfy their souls. So every time they record an album, they sneak in at least one tune that's pure jazz. But when they perform in person, their audiences don't want to hear any jazz. What they want is the funky stuff, which happens to be the title of their current pop hit. This may not be their favorite sound, but they sure do it good. Here's Kool & the Gang.

Cool in the Gang with Funky Stuff, an instrumental at number 32 this week. Next, I have the group that has the biggest hit instrumental of 1973. It was truly a monster. Here now is the group that has the distinction of having the biggest hit instrumental so far of 1973, and it was a biggie titled Frankenstein. Now they have one titled Free Ride. It comes in at number 31 this week, the Edgar Winter Group.

got as high as number 14 4 weeks ago. Now at number 31, the Edgar Winter Group on American Top 40. At number 30 this week, I have a hit by a husband and wife team that came into the 40 just last week. And how's this for a description of their kind of music? It's from one of the last issues of Life magazine. She comes on stage like a thrown object, like a Christmas tree tossed by high winds, or some voodoo doctor's fetish flung down hard. Silver

0: Serpentina debuted with that record last week at number 36. They move up six this week with Nutbush City Limits. This is Casey Kasem on American Top 40. Here's a fella who replaced Sam Cooke in the famous gospel group The Soul Stirrers. That was many years ago. Today he has another hit record. It's titled Cheaper to Keep Her, and his name is Johnny Taylor.
1: If you're tied up, you better stay tied up, because it's cheaper to keep her. This is from T, it says.

It's Cheaper to Keep Her. Second week on the chart for that song. At number 29, Johnny Taylor on American Top 40. There's something about My Maria that just keeps it hanging on. Got as high as number 9, now it's at number 28. Here's B.W. Stevenson.

0: number 28, B.W. Stevenson from Dallas, Texas, with My Maria. This is Casey Kasem on American Top 40 from Hollywood. And the countdown continues now with Millie Jackson.
1: Number 27.
0: Millie's from Thompson, Georgia. That's where she was born. She's lived in the East, in Brooklyn, and in New Jersey. She's a piano player, and this is her second big hit. Here's 29-year-old Millie Jackson with Hurts So Good.

0: It Hurts So Good. Millie Jackson at number 27, down three notches this week in American Top 40. This is Casey Kasem in Hollywood. We're counting them down on our way to number one. We've got 26 of the biggest hits in the USA coming right out at you.
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0: Here we go with more of the most popular records in the USA. I'm Casey Kasem, this is AT40, and our countdown rolls on.
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0: Fourth big hit by Seals and Crofts. They had Summer Breeze in 1972, and this year so far they've had Hummingbird, Diamond Girl, and this one, We May Never Pass This Way Again.

0: fourth week on American Top 40, moving up a couple of notches to number 26, Seals and Crofts with We May Never Pass This Way Again. Coming up, I have the second Top 40 hit for a soul and pop group who've been singing for about 16 years and who nearly starved for the first 10. Until singer Frank Sinatra discovered them and gave them their first big break.
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0: AT40 is heard coast to coast and around the world on great radio stations like KPUA, Hilo, Hawaii, WYNG, Goldsboro, North Carolina, KRLY, Houston, Texas, and KHIG, Jonesboro, Arkansas. At number 25 this week, a song that stayed in the top 10 for six big weeks, one of those weeks at number one, Grand Funk with We're an American Band.

The 12th week on American Top 40, now at number 25. That's Grand Funk with We're an American Band. Now, I have a second Top 40 hit for a soul and pop group who've been singing together for about 16 years and who nearly starved for the first 10 until singer Frank Sinatra discovered them and gave them their first big break. In the late 50s, the group formed in their hometown of Philadelphia, and like many other struggling acts, they played the local clubs, they talked to local agents, and they did what they could to make the big time. But they couldn't always find work, and they missed quite a few meals trying to stay in the business they loved, hoping for the big break, which finally came after 10 years. They landed a booking at a nightclub in Miami called Jilly's South, and one night while they were on stage, who should walk in but Frank Sinatra, who was in Florida making a movie. He totally flipped over them, and for a guy who's seen it all, that's quite a compliment. He asked the guys to sing at a private party at the Fontainebleau Hotel. Well, the audience didn't let this group off the stage for 45 minutes. Word quickly got around, and from that point on, they started working the biggest nightclubs and hotels in the country. And they didn't have to go hungry anymore while waiting for their first hit single, which took another 6 years. Just last November, their first hit, If You Don't Know Me By Now, went all the way to number 3. And now, at number 24, with their second Top 40 hit. Here's Harold Melvin and the Blue Notes with The Love I Lost.

moving 8 notches up this week to 24. That's Harold Melvin and the Blue Notes from Philadelphia with The Love I Lost. This is Casey Kasem on American Top 40, and here now is a young singer and musician who used to play guitar for Roy Orbison and the Roy Orbison Band many years ago. Today, he's the star of his own television show. He's had some big hits in the past, such as Honey, Funny Little Clown, and Watching Scotty Grow. Here's another one by Bobby Goldsboro at number 23, Summer, The First Time.

0: At number 23, fifth week on American Top 40, Bobby Goldsboro with Summer the First Time. Coming up, a current hit by a duo that includes the male singer who's made the top 40 in duets with more female singing partners than any other singer in chart history. His current singing partner is his fourth.
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0: Here's a song that went all the way to number two. It's the biggest hit record Paul Simon has had as a solo performer. It's Loves Me Like a Rock.

Simon with a former top 10 record. That's Loves Me Like a Rock. This is Casey Kasem on American Top 40. And here's a song produced by one of the top producers in the business. He goes way, way back to when Jan and Dean first started recording, the Mamas and Papas, Carole King, some of his other clients, and his latest, Cheech and Chong. I'm talking about record producer Lou Adler. They have a big hit record in Basketball Jones. Number 20.

be funny if someone did a spoof of this Cheech and Chong record? That's Basketball Jones at number 21 this week in American Top 40. The Pointer Sisters grew up singing in church. They almost had to. You see, Mama was a preacher, and so was Daddy. They're from Oakland, California. They're the Pointer Sisters.

number 11 for a couple of weeks. Now it's at number 20. That's Yes We Can by the Pointer Sisters on American Top 40. Well, here's a record that's been around a long, long time. 31 consecutive weeks in the top 100. Kris Kristofferson sings it. He wrote it. This is Why Me, Lord.

0: former number one country song in the Billboard charts, now at number 19 on the pop charts. That's Why Me, Lord, with Kris Kristofferson. This is Casey Kasem in Hollywood, and I have now the current hit by a duo that includes the singer who's made the top 40 in duets with more female singing partners than any other singer in chart history. Since 1962, as a solo act, this Motown artist had about 30 chart hits. But he's been able to increase the number of chart appearances by about 50% by recording hit duets with girl singers. His first singing partner was Mary Wells. In 1964, the duo reached number 17 with a song called What's the Matter with You, Baby?
1: What's the matter with you, baby?
0: Years later, he and his second singing partner, Kim Weston, got to number 14 with a song called It Takes Two.
1: It takes two, baby. It takes two, baby. Me and you.
0: A few months later, he began recording with a third partner, the late Tammy Terrell. And they had a string of several chart records, the biggest of which was Your Precious Love, which went all the way to number 5.

now he has a big hit with a fourth singing partner who hasn't been doing too badly herself these days. At number 18 this week, with a special part of me, here is Marvin Gaye and Diana Ross.

0: week at number 20, now up to number 18. That's Diana Ross and Marvin Gaye with Your A Special Part of Me. Coming up on American Top 40, I have the latest hit by the soul-singing superstar who recently surprised Elton John in a practical joke when he was smuggled aboard the British rock star's private jet and introduced as a cocktail lounge organist.
1: My hits from coast to coast. 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
0: Chart action on this record debuted 2 weeks ago at 28. Last week went to 22. Another big jump this week at number 17. Here's Chicago.

The 14th hit record for Chicago, coming in at number 17 this week, is Just You and Me. Now in American Top 40, the latest hit by the soul-singing superstar who very recently played a practical joke on Elton John against his doctor's orders. You see, he was seriously injured in an automobile accident a couple of months ago, and he's still recuperating. But when Elton John's publicity people suggested the gag to him, he insisted on going along with it. So they smuggled him aboard the jet that Elton had chartered for his recent tour, when the troupe was heading for their Boston concert. They sneaked him into the plane before Elton arrived and seated him at the organ in the plane's lounge. And when Elton John boarded, they said, "Hey, there's a cocktail organist here that you just gotta listen to." Well, Elton wasn't interested. He didn't feel like auditioning any new organists. He just wanted to relax. But when he heard the melody of his Crocodile Rock coming out of the lounge, he walked back to find none other than one of the world's top soul singers and musicians and practical jokers playing Elton's hit. Stevie Wonder is his name, and here's his hit at number 16 this week, Higher Ground.

0: 6 big weeks in the top 10 falls out to number 16 this week. Stevie Wonder with Higher Ground.
1: Number 15.
0: The late Jim Croce's hit moves up 4 notches this week to number 15. It's titled, I Got

Number 15 on our survey this week, moving up for the late Jim Croce with I Got a Name. This is Casey Kasem on AT40, and here are Ronald, Rudolph, and O'Kelly, the Isley Brothers at number 14.

0: up to number 6, stayed there for 3 weeks. Now at number 14, the Isley Brothers with That Lady. That wraps the second part of American Top 40 with the top 13 tunes in the USA yet to come.
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0: You're hearing the hits as we count them down to number one. This is part three of AT 40. I'm Casey Kasem, and the countdown continues.
2: Number 13.
0: Now let me draw you a little picture of the everyday lives of a couple of millionaires. Richard Carpenter is in his late 20s. His sister Karen is 4 years younger, and they both are still single. They live with their parents in Downey, California, in the dream house they built for the family. They own a lot of records, and they spend a lot of time listening to the Beatles, the Bee Gees, Neil Diamond, and so on. Pretty often, while Karen is fixing up a fancy dinner for the family, Richard is out driving in one of his

from number 23 to number 13. Another big hit by the Carpenters. That's Top of the World. This is Casey Kasem on American Top 40. Here's the man who hails from Duluth, Minnesota, knocking on heaven's door, Bob Dylan, at number 12.

we were saying, Ringo Starr has probably been on more things, photographs and playing cards and coloring books, and probably sketched on the head of a pin when he was a Beatle. There he is with another solo hit, Ringo Starr with Photograph. This is Casey Kasem on American Top 40, and we're heading into the top 10. At number 10 this week, moving up one notch, the first solo performance by Art Garfunkel, and it's a big one, titled All I Know.

0: the fifth week on American Top 40 by Art Garfunkel, All I Know, at number 10 this week, moving up one notch. This is Casey Kasem on American Top 40.
1: Number 9.
0: You know, AT40 is heard coast to coast and around the world on great radio stations like KCRV, Caruthersville, Missouri, KLOM, Lompoc, California, KRPL, Moscow, Idaho, WHEB, Portsmouth, New Hampshire, and KXOL, Dallas, and Fort Worth, Texas. At number 9, moving up six notches, Billy Preston with Space Race.

0: written, produced, and performed by Billy Preston. That's Space Race on American Top 40. Next up, I have the song that's been on the 40 longer than any other.
1: The hits from coast to coast.
0: Here's a song that's been on American Top 40 for 15 consecutive weeks. 13 of those weeks in the top 10. Two of those weeks at number one. Marvin Gaye with one of the biggies of the year. Let's get it on.

Number 8 this week, down a couple of notches, but still in the top 10. That's Let's Get It On by Marvin Gaye. This is Casey on AT40 from Hollywood. Here's another song. It's a big hit. Been 6 weeks in the top 10. This week at number 7 down.

0: the Allman Brothers Band. They base themselves in the Peachtree State. That's Macon, Georgia. Ramblin' Man is their song at number 7 this week, and the countdown rolls on.
1: Number 6.
0: You're hearing the hottest hits in the USA. We do it every week at this time, once a week with American Top 40, and you know where your favorite songs are. Here's one of them by the DeFranco family from Canada. Heartbeat is a love beat.

beat, it's a love beat. The DeFranco family at number 6 this week in American Top 40, moving up a couple of notches. Here now is a song that sounds very country. And it should be. It's number 2 on the country charts this week. It was produced by a country singer who had 16 consecutive number 1 songs in a row at one time. Talk about Sonny James, who produced Marie Osmond's Paper Roses.

5 weeks on AT40, the last 3 weeks in the top 10. That's headed for number one. Marie Osmond with Paper Roses. Coming up next, the current hit by the second former member of the Temptations to make the top 10 as a solo artist. The hits from coast to coast. American Top 40. Cher Bono has had this record in the top 10 for 7 consecutive weeks. Two of those weeks.

0: down one notch this week to number four, that share with Half Breed. Now on American Top 40, I have the current hit by the second former member of The Temptations to make the top 10 as a solo artist. In 1969, the lead singer of the same Motown group went out on his own and made the top 10 with his first try. Now that song was My Whole World Ended, and it got to number 9. The artist was David Ruffin. Now a second former Temptation has done it again. But unlike Ruffin, he had several records which didn't quite make the 40. But he kept on trucking. And now he's got himself a smash.
1: Number 3.
0: Here's Eddie Kendricks.

0: number three, moving up a couple of notches with Keep On Truckin'. That's Eddie Kendricks with a former number one soul song. Two hits to number one and counting down.
1: Casey's Coast to Coast. 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
0: I guess it was about 4 years ago that Time magazine quoted Mick Jagger in a statement concerning the way people feel about him. He said, "Sometimes I wish I wasn't me. I don't mean the real me. I'm quite happy with that, but the person they all swear at. But you know, every time someone curses me, I think, remember, that's what makes me very rich."

2 weeks ago, that was number one. Last week, number two. Same position this week. Mick Jagger and the Rolling Stones with Angie. And now, before we hear the one most popular song in America this week in American Top 40, let's see what's at the top of the other charts. On the soul chart, the number one song is Midnight Train to Georgia by Gladys Knight and the Pips. On the country chart, number one is We're Gonna Hold On by George Jones and Tammy Wynette. The number one best-selling album this week is Goat's Head Soup by the Rolling Stones. And on Billboard's national singles chart, the best-selling song in the USA, number one again this week, is Midnight Train to Georgia. Gladys Knight and the Pips.

0: number one for the second consecutive week by the group that's been together for 15 years. Gladys Knight and the Pips with Midnight Train to Georgia. Well, our prediction was right last week. We're batting about 600%. We'll predict that next week, that same song will remain on top. That's it, the 40 top-selling songs in the nation. And you heard them on American Top 40, where we do our countdown every week at this time. Our list is from the Billboard Magazine Weekly Tabulation, dated November 3rd, 1973. AT40 is produced and distributed by Watermark Incorporated. Producer is Don Bastani. Executive producer, Tom Rounds. We tape the show here in Hollywood. This is Casey Kasem. I hope you'll join me next week, and again, we'll count down the 40 most popular songs in the USA. Till then, keep your feet in the ground and keep reaching for the stars.
1: 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Special thanks to Kalila Dawkins, Rob Durkee, Pete Battistini, Scott Lakefield, Mike Savage, Michael Cross, Dave Nunez, and of course, the legend where the countdown began, Casey Kasem. I'm Larry Morgan. 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
0: Hello again, and welcome to American Top 40. My name's Casey Kasem, and I'm all set to count down the biggest hits in the USA. Straight from the official Billboard survey, these are the records you're buying and radio stations are playing all over America. Now, before we start our climb to the number one song in the land this week, let's review last week's top three. The song at number three last week was Easy Lover by Philip Bailey and Phil Collins. At number two was I Want to Know What Love Is by Foreigner. And last week's number one was Careless Whisper by Wham. It's the English duo's second number one here on the American shores. Do they hold on to the top spot? We'll find out at the end of this week's survey. And here we go.
3: Number 40.
0: Leading off is a debut song. It's the first hit for the five-man band from Los Angeles who call themselves Autograph. The music they play is heavy metal, and their song's title speaks for their music. Here's Turn Up the Radio, Autograph. Turn it up.

with their first chart single debuting at number 40 on American Top 40, Autograph from the LP Sign In Please, that's Turn Up the Radio. Three songs debut in the countdown this week. The three songs that fall out are Call to the Heart by Jafria, Love, Light, and Flight by Stevie Wonder, and Money Changes Everything by Cyndi Lauper. Those three hits drop out of the survey. Now here's a song that debuted at number 39 last week, and that's right where it is this week. It's the first hit for the 28-year-old newcomer out of Chicago named John Hunter. He wrote it and he co-produced it. Here's Tragedy.

0: John Hunter's first chart single, second week at number 39 on American Top 40, second week in the countdown. Tragedy from the LP Famous at Night. A listener in Florida wants to know if any act has ever hit the top 10 under two different names. Well, four acts have done that, including one act who hit number one under two different names. A man whose real name was Ross Bagdasarian. Details coming up.
1: Casey's Coast to Coast.
0: We're coming to you from Hollywood. Here's the first hit by the six-man English band from Birmingham called General Public. After peaking at number 27 last week, their song now tumbles to 38. It's

Top 40. Their first chart single moves from 27 to 38 in the countdown this week, and it's called Tenderness. This is Casey Kasem on American Top 40 in Hollywood. Now, let's answer that question about acts who have changed their names. Lee Salisbury of Plantation, Florida, wants to know if any act has ever hit the top 10 under two different names. Well, it doesn't make a lot of sense for an act to change its name after it's had a big hit. But there are four such cases on record. In 1958, a top 10 song, The All-American Boy, sung by Bobby Bear, was credited on the label to Bill Parsons. Then in 1963, Bobby Bear hit the top 10 under his own name with the song 500 Miles Away from Home. Then there's the late Ross Bagdasarian, who hit number one under two different fictitious names. First as David Seville in 58 with a novelty song called Witch Doctor. Then he hit number one again in 1959 as the Chipmunks with the Chipmunk song. In 1958, an act hit the top 10 under the name Jan and Arnie. Their song was Jenny Lee. The next year, they changed their name and hit with Baby Talk, the first of a string of top 10 hits for Jan and Dean. And the fourth and final act to hit the top 10 under two different names is a pop and soul group who first hit the top 10 in 1970 as The Moments, with a song called Love on a Two-Way Street. 10 years later, in 1980, they hit the top 10 with Special Lady as a trio called Ray, Goodman, and Brown. And there's your answer, Lee. Four acts have hit the top 10 under two different names. Thanks for writing in. Now, on.

0: Carmen with a song produced by a former member of the Four Seasons, Bob Gaudio. Eric Carmen singing I Want to Hear It from Your Lips. It moves from 38 to 37 in the countdown. 36 big ones to number one as the countdown continues.
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1: Number 36.
0: Singer Pat Benatar holds at number 36 with the upbeat follow-up to a recent top five hit, We Belong. Here's the Ooh Ooh song.

32-year-old Pat Benatar, born in Brooklyn, New York, at number 36 again this week, third week in the countdown with the Ooh Ooh Song. This next tune is another debut, the latest hit by Canadian rocker Bryan Adams, a song titled Somebody. Now, Bryan says the video for this song was a bit uncomfortable to make. It was filmed in Vancouver, British Columbia at the BC Dome. During the halftime intermission of a football game, Bryan had to walk out down the middle of the field, unannounced, followed by video cameras. The stadium crowd didn't know what was going on. But a few enthusiastic fans recognized Bryan and started heckling him. He says he became very embarrassed very quickly. And when the director wanted a second take, Bryan had to come out and do it again to more heckling. He says it's one thing to come out in front of 60,000 rock and roll fans and another to come out before 60,000 football fans who didn't expect you. Now, here's a song that the video was shot for, debuting at number 35, Somebody by Bryan Adams.

0: Canadian Bryan Adams on American Top 40 debuts at number 35 with his sixth Top 40 hit here in the U.S. It's titled Somebody. 34 hits to number one as the countdown rolls on.
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0: I'm Casey Kasem. Here's the highest debuter of the week. It's a solo hit by a man who's coming up later in the survey, singing the smash duet Easy Lover with Philip Bailey. Here's Phil Collins debuting at number 34 with One More Night.

0: produced and sung by Phil Collins. Debuting at number 34 is One More Night from the LP No Jacket Required. Whatever happened to the English singing star who sang this song?
1: I'm Henry the Eighth, I am. Henry the Eighth, I am, I am.
0: Whatever happened to Herman of Herman's Hermits? Well, he's gone back to his original career as an actor. Details coming up.
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0: Every week, American Top 40 is heard in the 50 states and around the world on great radio stations like WTNY, You've Got a Friend in Watertown, New York, WIFC, FM 95, Wausau, Wisconsin, and KOPA, AM and FM, Phoenix, Arizona. The first solo hit from Mick Jagger climbs seven notches to number 33. The 41-year-old superstar sings Just Another Night.

40, second week in the countdown, moving from number 40 to 33. From the LP, She's the Boss, Just Another Night. Now, let's find out whatever happened to Herman of Herman's Hermits. Back in 1964, Herman's Hermits swept ashore as part of the British invasion of American pop music. And in the midst of star acts like the Beatles and the Rolling Stones, they carved out quite a comfortable niche for themselves. Between 1964 and 1968, Herman's Hermits hit the top 10 in America 11 times and number one twice. They did it with Mrs. Brown, You've Got a Lovely Daughter, and I'm Henry VIII, I Am. And the group sounded like this.

0: height of their popularity in 1965, the leader of Herman's Hermits, Peter Noon, was receiving thousands of letters a day, all addressed to a fictional character he'd created named Herman. Even though the band stopped charting in 1968, they continued touring until 1971. Then Peter Noon finally decided to retire the character of Herman because, as he says, if I didn't, I'd never do anything or be anyone else. He had some success for a while with a new group called the Tremblers, and then he gave up music to return to his first love, acting. You see, before Herman's Hermits, Peter Noon had been a child actor appearing at the age of 12 in what was then the most popular show on British television. So in the early 70s, he went back to his first career to star opposite Sir Michael Redgrave on the British stage in The Canterville Ghost. In a Hallmark Hall of Fame television production, Peter played Pinocchio. He played the male lead on Broadway in The Pirates of Penzance. And most recently, he's been starring in a play at the Los Angeles Actors Theater, which has earned him some good reviews. And that's whatever happened to Peter Noon, who used to be Herman of Herman's Hermits. Now, on with the countdown.
1: Number 32.
0: With a song that peaked at number 8 on American Top 40 a few weeks ago, here are Prince and the Revolution. They dropped from 19 to 32 with I Would Die For You.

0: Prince and the Revolution on American Top 40 with the fourth Top 40 hit from the LP, Purple Rain. This week it falls from 19 to 32. It's I Would Die for You as the countdown continues.
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0: We're counting down the nation's biggest hits by the world's biggest pop stars. And here's one of them, superstar Billy Joel, who climbs two notches to number 31 with his 23rd Top 40 hit. He wrote it and Phil Ramone produced it. Keeping the Faith.

Joel on American Top 40, moving up two notches to number 31 with Keeping the Faith. This next song at number 30 is called High on You by the band Survivor. Recently, we spoke with the band's founder, keyboardist Jim Pederick, and he told us he got his first taste of the music business from his father. Quote, "My dad was a saxophone player, and I used to go with him on gigs all across Chicago. Not jazz stuff, but polka. Accordion, saxophone, drums, upright bass, that type of thing. Beer barrel polka, Polish weddings and bar mitzvahs, you name it. And I used to go along and harmonize. He never paid me, but it would be fair to say that that was my first professional experience." End of quote. Well, it's a long way from the Chicago wedding circuit to the pop charts, but Jim Pederick has made it as leader of Survivor. Their current hit moves up seven notches to number 30. Here's High on You.

0: week in the countdown, the fifth top 40 hit for the group Survivor out of Chicago. The five-man band moves from 37 to 37 notches with High on You from the LP Vital Signs. From Hollywood, this is Casey Kasem on American Top 40. We have 29 hits to go to the number one song in the nation. Our countdown will continue in just a moment.
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0: We're counting down the hits, the 40 biggest from the official Billboard charts. I'm Casey Kasem, this is American Top 40, and the countdown continues on our way to the number one song in the USA.
2: Number 29!
0: There are three top 40 hits that have come from Duran Duran's two-year-old album, Rio. There's Hungry Like the Wolf, the title song, Rio, and the latest hit, which climbed six notches this week to number 29. Here's Duran Duran and Save a Prayer.

25 to 29, second week in our survey. Duran Duran on American Top 40 with Save a Prayer. Here's the latest hit by a woman who's made it as a singer, and now she's beginning to make it as an actress. She's Madonna, who'll be featured in two films in the next couple of months. She has a small role as a nightclub singer in the upcoming film called Vision Quest, and she has a starring role in another movie called Desperately Seeking Susan, where she stars opposite Rosanna Arquette. You can also find Madonna twice in this week's countdown, with Material Girl, a hit that's coming up a little later on, and right now, at number 28, a recent number one song titled Like a Virgin.

0: record in the countdown. It's been around for 14 consecutive weeks. Six of those weeks at number one, Madonna. This week, she falls from 17 to 28, Like a Virgin. Coming up, a long-distance dedication from a former delinquent to a former policeman who cared.
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0: I'm Casey Kasem. There are 15 songs by male soloists in our countdown this week, and here's one of them at number 27. A newcomer from England, John Parr, with his first American hit, Naughty Naughty.

Parr on American Top 40 from the LP called John Parr. He's a singer and songwriter, and his first American chart single moves from 31 to 27, fourth week in the countdown. It's titled Naughty Naughty. This is American Top 40 in Hollywood. I'm Casey Kasem. Now we're up to our long-distance dedication. It's from a young man in Alabama whose name is David, who writes about someone who did more than just his job. He begins, "Dear Casey, when I was in high school, we moved to Maine. I had a difficult time adjusting, and it was not long before I began to skip school. The people that I hung around with drank and used drugs, and because I felt the need to belong, I eventually did the same. My family and friends became unimportant to me, and I ended up in trouble with the police. It seemed that every time I got into trouble, there was a certain police officer who always appeared and always seemed to be watching me. I soon learned that he was only a few years older than I, and that he was working his way through college as a police officer. His name was Mike, and young people liked talking with him because he was young and took the time to listen. Late one night, my parents called the police to report me missing after I'd missed school that day and hadn't returned home that evening. Mike found me and took me home to talk with my parents. He suggested ways for me to get help, and he contacted the juvenile authority, who put me on a type of probation for 1 year. That year was one of the longest and most difficult times of my life. I stopped the drug use, went to family counseling with my parents, attended school every day, and got my grades back up to straight B's. During all of this, Mike kept watch over me and helped me to learn a great deal about myself and others. He taught me to be responsible for what I said and what I did. Looking back on it now, he was the best friend I ever had. I have recently heard that Mike graduated from college and left police work to become a pilot in the military. I don't know where he is or if I'll ever see him again. So, Casey, would you please play Thank You for Being a Friend to thank Mike and to let him know that I'm now in college and doing fine. Thank you. Sincerely, David." David, here's your long-distance dedication.

0: That's Andrew Goals. Thank you for being a friend. A long-distance dedication from David in college in Alabama to Mike, the former policeman who is now a pilot in the Air Force. And the countdown continues on American Top 40. KC's Coast to Coast. American Top 40. American Top 40 originates in Hollywood. I'm Casey Kasem. At number 26 on the pop chart is a song that was at number 1 on the soul chart for 5 weeks. Here's the group Midnight Star with Operator.
1: Would someone please hang that phone up?

falling from number 20 to number 26 in our countdown. Eighth week in the survey, Midnight Star and Operator from the LP Planetary Invasion. Coming up, I'll retell the story of the unknown singer and dancer from Detroit who got a great offer from a management firm, an apartment in Paris, France, singing and dancing lessons, and a chauffeur. She went along with it for 6 months, then walked away from it all. The hits from coast to coast. American. Top 40. I'm Casey Kasem. The studio group made up of rock stars who call themselves the Honey Drippers climb a notch to number 25 this week with their remake of an old rhythm and blues song called Rockin' at Midnight.

The Honey Drippers on American Top 40 at number 25, moving up a notch, fifth week in the countdown with Rockin' at Midnight. This is Casey Kasem on AT40 in Hollywood. Now, once again, the story of a woman who was handed a Cinderella life and walked out on her fairy godmothers. She once got an offer she couldn't refuse. This is the story of a singer and dancer originally from Detroit. When she was 17, she left Detroit and went to New York City, hoping to make it as a professional dancer. It was tough there, and she lived a hand-to-mouth existence, working odd jobs while pursuing a career. She auditioned for and won a scholarship with the prestigious Alvin Ailey Dance Troupe. Things were finally beginning to happen. Then this young woman auditioned as a backup singer and dancer for a big French disco star. Following the audition, the managers came over to her and said,

gotten used to working hard in New York and feeling my progress. After 6 months, I told him I was going home to visit. I left everything I had there and never returned. End of quote. Back in New York, the still aspiring entertainer quit dancing and devoted herself to music. Eventually, breaks began to come her way. She got a recording contract and her records began to sell. And today, more than 7 years after leaving Detroit, she has become a star. And she did it her way. Her album, Like a Virgin, is the number one album in the land this week. And her second smash from that album is at number 24 in American Top 40. Here's Material Girl by

Material Girl, Madonna on American Top 40 from the number one LP in the USA, Like a Virgin. That's the second big hit. It debuted last week at 34. This week, the biggest mover in the countdown, up 10 notches to number 24. Material Girl, as the countdown rolls on. It's coast to coast. American Top 40s heard in the 50 states and around the world every week on great radio stations like A Turn in the Right Direction, KBXM, 1540, Kennett, Missouri, Q99, Idaho Falls, Idaho, and KIT.

CBS San Francisco. Here's a San Francisco group on American Top 40, moving up seven notches this week to number 23. It's Journey with the song from the movie Vision Quest, Only the Young.

0: maturity on American Top 40. They move up 7 notches to number 23 with their 13th Top 40 hit from the movie Vision Quest. That's Only the Young. In the history of the British pop charts, only 2 acts have had their first 3 chart singles hit number 1. Both of those acts are groups from Liverpool. And neither group is the Beatles. One of them is in the countdown. And their hit is coming up.
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0: Billboard ranks them, AT40 counts them down. A few minutes ago at number 23, we heard the latest hit by Journey. Now, at number 22, here's the latest hit by Journey's lead singer, Steve Perry, with Foolish Heart.

American Top 40. He peaked last week at number 18. This week he falls to 22, 10th week in the countdown, with Foolish Heart from the LP Street Talk. This is Casey Kasem on AT40 in Hollywood. Now, let's flip open the AT40 Book of Records to the chapter on number one records in England. In the history of the British charts, only two acts have hit number one with their first three chart singles. Both are groups from Liverpool. And the Beatles aren't one of them. But the first group to do it did have some things in common with the Fab Four. They were discovered by the Beatles producer George Martin and managed by the Beatles manager Brian Epstein. Before the ink was dry on their contracts, they released their first single called How Do You Do It? Early in 1963, it shot to number one in the British charts. And they followed that up with two more number ones in a row, I Like It and You'll Never Walk Alone. None of those songs climbed higher than number nine here in the USA, but they made Jerry and the Pacemakers the first British act in history to hit number one with their first three singles on the British charts. 20 years later, in 1984, the feat was duplicated, and once again by a group from Liverpool. In the past year, this group has seen their first three chart singles in the UK go all the way to number one. Those three songs are Relax, Two Tribes, and most recently, The Power of Love. Three British number ones in a row for the group, Frankie Goes to Hollywood. Frankie Goes to Hollywood and Jerry and the Pacemakers hold a place in the AT40 Book of Records as the only acts in history to hit number one on the British survey with their first three chart singles. This week, Liverpudlians' Frankie Goes to Hollywood are at number 21 in American Top 40 with one of those British number ones. Here's Relax. My-

0: The five-man band formed back in 1981. Frankie Goes to Hollywood out of England at number 21, moving up 7 notches, 4th week in the countdown with Relax. From the LP, Welcome to the Pleasure Dome. This is American Top 40 in Hollywood, counting down the most popular songs in the USA. I'm Casey Kasem. We'll continue in a moment. 20 big hits to go on our way to the number one song in the nation.
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0: You're hearing the nation's 40 biggest hits. This is American Top 40. My name's Casey Kasem, and our countdown to the number one song in the land continues.
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0: Up another 2 notches, here's the group who have disbanded, but their song is still hot on the charts. In fact, it became a hit after the band had broken up. It's Jungle Love by

0: The Time at number 20, moving up two notches, ninth week in the countdown with Jungle Love. We're counting down to Tina Turner's hit song, Private Dancer. It was written by a man who once left his own band's demo tape on a doorstep. On the doorstep of a famous English disc jockey. He and his band were hoping to get advice. Instead, they got their first hit song the very next day. Details coming up.
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0: AT40 originates in Hollywood. You should know everywhere I go, you're always on my mind. In my heart, in my soul. Dropping six notches to number 19, here's Chicago, and you're the inspiration.

0: falling from 13 to 19 in our countdown. That's Chicago on American Top 40 from the LP Chicago 17. You're the inspiration. This is Casey Kasem on American Top 40 in Hollywood. Now we're up to the current hit by Tina Turner. The song is called Private Dancer, and it was written by a man whose own band once left a demo tape on somebody's doorstep, and the very next day they had their first hit song. Sounds like something out of a Hollywood movie, but that's how it really happened for the British rock band called Dire Straits. About 8 years ago, they were still an amateur band led by English guitarist, singer, and songwriter Mark Knopfler. After a lot of practice and rehearsal, they cut a 5-song demo tape. Few days later, they got the idea of leaving a copy on the doorstep of Charlie Gillette. Now, Charlie Gillette is the famous English pop rock historian who hosted his own radio program on the BBC. Dire Straits were hoping for some of his valuable criticism and advice. But that's not the way Mr. Gillette responded. He was so impressed with the tape, he actually added one of the songs onto his playlist. He played it the very next day. Well, that Dire Straits song became an instant hit in the UK, leading to a recording contract. And in 1979, it became the band's first American hit. Remember this?
1: We are the Sultans. We are the Sultans of Swing.
0: From 1979, that's Sultans of Swing by Dire Straits. Since then, the group has become a very successful album act around the world. Their records sell millions. And band leader Mark Knopfler has produced for other artists as well, like Bob Dylan. And he's written songs for other artists too, like the star at number 18 this week, Tina Turner. Here's his song titled, Private Dancer.

0: fifth week in the countdown, moving this week from 25 to 18, Tina Turner on American Top 40 with a song written by Mark Knopfler of the group Dire Straits. Private Dancer, the title song from Tina's LP, as the countdown continues. The hits from coast to coast. These are the most popular songs in the land, as ranked by Billboard magazine.
1: Number 17.
0: Julian Lennon's first hit song was Volant, and it got as high as number 9. His follow-up climbed 6 notches this week to number 17.

breaking the countdown with his second big hit song, and it moves from 23 to 17. Julian Lennon singing Too Late for Goodbyes. This next song in our countdown is by 28-year-old Tina Marie. She's the white singer with the natural feel for rhythm and blues. Her style has brought her much more success on the soul chart than on the pop chart. She writes and produces all of her own songs, and her current hit, which made number 9 on the soul chart back in January, has crossed over to the pop chart. It climbs 8 notches to number 16 this week. Tina Marie and Lover Girl.

0: Marie on American Top 40 from the LP Starchild. She moved from 24 to 16 with a single titled Lover Girl. A listener in Minnesota wants to know what rock group has charted with the most albums. Well, it isn't the Beatles, and it isn't the Rolling Stones. The group that holds that record is a family band whose first trademark was matching candy stripe shirts. Details coming up.
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0: Every week, American Top 40 is heard in the 50 states and around the world on great radio stations like KRFO, AM and FM Radio, Owatonna, Minnesota, FM 107, WIIS, Key West, Florida, and ICRT, Taipei, Taiwan. Last week, the number 5 smash by Don Henley dropped to number 9. Now it falls to 15. The

0: Stanley falling out of the top 10 from number 9 to 15 with the song The Boys of Summer from the LP Building the Perfect Beast. This is Casey Kasem on American Top 40 in Hollywood. Now, let's answer that question about groups on the album chart. Chrissy DeQuenzio of Ray, Minnesota wants to know, what rock group has charted with the most albums? Well, the answer to that question is a little surprising. And to give you an idea of how surprising it is, let's run through the top five in the category of rock groups with the most charted albums. In fifth place, with 31 chart albums, the Rolling Stones. Fourth place, with 33 albums, the Supremes. In third place, with 35 chart albums during their explosive chart career, the Beatles. In second place, with 36 chart albums, here's a real surprise. An instrumental quartet from Tacoma, Washington, The Ventures. And the rock group with the largest number of chart albums is a family band from Hawthorne, California. Their widely recognized trademark was their uniform. They all wore matching candy-striped shirts, and they almost single-handedly made America dream of surf, sand, and pretty girls. With 37 chart albums, they're the Beach Boys. And there's your answer, Chrissy. The rock group, not solo act, but group with the most chart albums are the Beach Boys, with a total of 37. Thanks for writing in. Now, on with the countdown.
1: Number 14.
0: Down two notches this week, Ashford and Simpson with Solid.
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0: 41-year-old Nick Ashford from Willow Run, Michigan, and 37-year-old Valerie Simpson, his wife, from the Bronx, New York. Their recent number one soul song is at number 14, falling two notches this week. Ashford and Simpson with Solid. 13 big ones to number one as the countdown rolls on.
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0: I'm Casey Kasem. There are 15 songs by groups in this week's survey. One of those groups is the 10-man band who formed in Jersey City, New Jersey back in 1964. But then they called themselves the Jazziacs. Today, they're cool in the gang. Up three notches at number 13 with Misled.

countdown, moving up three notches to number 13, the 16th top 40 hit for Kool & the Gang. It's called Misled from the LP Emergency. At number 12 is the current hit by New Edition, the group of teenage singers from Roxbury, Massachusetts. They recently told writer Carrie Darling that they realize they aren't going to be leading normal teenage lives. 16-year-old Ralph Tresvant said, "We're growing up a little faster than we expected or our mothers expected. If we were at home now, we'd probably be in school, and then after school, we'd be going to practice for the basketball team." End of quote. Instead, New Edition are practicing for concert and television appearances. Meanwhile, their recent number one soul song climbs two notches to number 12 on the pop chart. Here's Mr. Telephone Man.

0: new addition on American Top 40. They're at number 12, moving up three notches, fifth week in the countdown, with a song written by Ray Parker Jr., Mr. Telephone Man. We're counting down to the latest pop and soul hit by Sheena Easton, a woman who's become the third Scottish act in history to hit the Billboard Soul chart. Who are the other two? A Scottish woman known by a single nickname and a Scottish band that was very average. Details coming up.
1: 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American Top 40.
0: We're getting closer and closer to number one and counting down.
1: Number 11.
0: From his smash comeback album, Center Field, which is at number four on this week's album chart, here's the smash comeback single by John Fogerty. Up three notches, The Old Man Down the Road.

singer, songwriter, and producer John Fogerty on American Top 40. He's at number 11, moving up three notches, sixth week in the countdown with The Old Man Down the Road. Now we're up to Sugar Walls, the latest pop and soul hit by Sheena Easton. This week, Sugar Walls is at number 8 on the Billboard Soul Chart. Sheena's the third Scottish act in history to hit the soul chart, and all three of those Scottish acts managed to take their hits into the top 10. The first Scottish act to do that is a woman from Lennoxtown. She was born Marie MacDonald McLaughlin Laurie, and in 1967 she hit number 9 on the soul chart with To Sir With Love. She's better known by the nickname Lulu. The second Scottish act to hit on the American soul chart is a 6-man group from Glasgow. They've actually had more success on the soul chart than they have on the pop chart here in the U.S. They've had 11 soul hits, and two of those reached the top 10. Pick up the pieces and cut the cake. Big soul hits for the Scottish group called The Average White Band. And this week, the third Scottish act to hit the soul chart. She's at number 8 this week, soul, and number 10 on the pop chart is Sheena Easton. Her song, Sugar Walls.

Sheena Easton's follow-up to Strut moves into the top 10 at number 10 on American Top 40, moving up a notch. It's from the LP, A Private Heaven. Sheena Easton singing Sugar Walls. My name's Casey Kasem. This is American Top 40. And our countdown to the most popular hits in the USA continues in a moment. We have the nine biggest hits coming right up.

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1: Now on with our countdown of the 40 biggest hits in the land. I'm Casey Kasem, this is American Top 40, and we're on our way to the number one song in the USA.
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1: 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Here's Method of Modern Love.

0: last week, Daryl Hall and John Oates peaked at number 5. This week, they're at number 9 on American Top 40 with Method of Modern Love. Coming up, a long-distance dedication from a U.S. Marine in Japan to someone in Michigan who's just too good to be true.
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0: I'm Casey Kasem. Here's the man who's probably one of the most quotable people in pop music today. He told writer Christine McKenna, "Rock and roll is a screaming sport. You get a little beyond your limit of control, and instead of hitting the brakes, you scream and ride it a little further." End of quote from David Lee Roth of Van Halen. His first solo hit is a smash, and it climbs 2 notches to number 8. His remake of the Beach Boys classic, California Girls.

29-year-old David Lee Roth and his hit remake of California Girls. It moves from number 10 to number 8 this week. It's from the 4-song EP, Crazy from the Heat. I'm Casey Kasem. This is American Top 40. Now, we're up to our long-distance dedication. And this one's from a U.S. Marine stationed in Japan whose love life has not been a smooth road. He writes, "Dear Casey, there's a special lady living in Michigan that has given me so much, I want to send a special message to her. We started dating in March 1976. In the past 9 years, we've been apart for nearly 4 years. Our love has had a rocky road to travel, but it survived. After we started dating, I joined the U.S. Marine Corps and was stationed in North Carolina. We eventually married. After that, small visits were all we had. And then, in September 1980, we were separated and then divorced. Somehow, our love wouldn't die. And 10 months later, we got married again. What followed was the best time of my life. Then, the Marine Corps decided I should spend a year overseas, and in May 1984, I had to leave my wife again. Now, I'm in Okinawa, Japan, and she's at home with our two daughters in Kalamazoo, Michigan. Without her, I have an empty space that can't be filled. She's given me more love than any man could ever expect, and my tour in Japan will be the last time we're apart. Casey, I have a message for her I'd like you to pass on, if you can. Frankie Valli knew how I felt when he sang, 'You're Just Too Good to Be True.' I'd like my wife, Beth, to know that she's just too good to be true, and I'll always be hers. Thank you, Don." Don, here's your long-distance dedication.

That's Frankie Valli with Can't Take My Eyes Off of You, a long-distance dedication from Don, a U.S. Marine stationed in Okinawa, Japan, to his wife Beth back home in Kalamazoo, Michigan. And the countdown continues on American Top 40. Casey's Coast to Coast. American Top 40 is heard in the 50 states and around the world every week on great radio stations like KZ96, Kane, Pennsylvania, KWTO, Rock 99, Springfield, Missouri, and KJR, Seattle, Washington. From the movie soundtrack of Beverly Hills Cop, here's the current hit by Glenn Frey. It climbs a notch to number 7. The heat is on.

Glenn Frey on American Top 40, second week in the top 10. He moves from number 8 to number 7 with The Heat Is On. I have a letter here from a listener in Jamestown, Rhode Island. His name is Lou Paz, and he says he noticed a piece of automotive trivia. There are 3 songs currently in the countdown that mention a particular make of American car in their lyrics, a Chevrolet. In the hit by Kool & the Gang, Misled, they sing, "She's as heavy as a Chevy." The Pointer Sisters and Neutron Dance sing, "Someone stole my brand new Chevrolet." And in Billy Joel's song, "Keeping the Faith," he sings about a red-haired girl in a Chevrolet. Our thanks to Lou Paz for that bit of trivia. At number 6 this week, here's one of those 3 songs that you mentioned, Lou. Neutron Dance by the Pointer Sisters.

0: The Pointer Sisters at number 6 again this week with Neutron Dance. It's on the Beverly Hills Cop soundtrack, and it's the second song in our survey in that movie. The first came right before it at number 7, The Heat Is On by Glenn Frey. And the countdown continues.
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1: Number 5.
0: Here's the smash ballad that spent 2 weeks at number 1. It falls now from 2 to 5. I Want to Know What Love Is, Foreigner.

0: group formed in New York City back in 1976. Three Englishmen and an American. They call themselves Foreigner. And they're at number five, falling three notches this week with their recent number one smash, I Wanna Know What Love Is. We're counting down now to the smash hit Easy Lover. It's from the album named for the only man-made structure on Earth that our astronauts could see from the moon with the naked eye. Details coming up.
1: The hits from coast to coast. American Top
0: 40. AT40 originates in Hollywood. Here's the band originally from Champaign, Illinois, who have had eight top 40 hits. Four have made the top 10, and that includes their current one, A Big Ballad. Up three notches to number four, Can't Fight This Feeling by REO Speedwagon.

Speedwagon on American Top 40. They're at number four, their fifth week in the countdown, moving up three notches to number four with Can't Fight This Feeling from the LP Wheels Are Turning. This is Casey Kasem on American Top 40 in Hollywood. Now we're up to the song Easy Lover. It's the smash duet by Philip Bailey and Phil Collins. Now, it's from the Philip Bailey solo album, named for one of the most amazing man-made structures in history. The only man-made structure on Earth that's visible from the moon with the naked eye. It's only 50 feet high and a mere 26 feet wide. But this monstrous piece of masonry is 1,500 miles long. It's a wall. The Great Wall of China. The purpose of the Great Wall was to protect China against foreign invaders. The Chinese began building the wall around 300 years before the birth of Christ. And the wall wasn't finished until the year 1646 AD, nearly 2,000 years later. Now, what kind of manpower was involved? At the peak of its construction, one of every three men in China was working on that wall, and hundreds of thousands died building it. These days, you can visit the Great Wall of China in an easy day trip from Beijing. And a part of that monumental structure is pictured on the back cover of Philip Bailey's album that is titled Chinese Wall. From that album, here's the third biggest song in the land this week. Philip Bailey and Phil Collins with Easy Lover.

0: Philip Bailey, second week at number 3 on American Top 40. Philip Bailey with Phil Collins and Easy Lover from the LP Chinese Wall. Up next, the two biggies, including Australia's number 1 song for 1984.
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0: I'm Casey Kasem.
1: Number 2.
0: After a couple of weeks at number 4, the current hit by singer Billy Ocean musters up some more power and leapfrogs over Easy Lover 2 notches to number 2. Here's Lover Boy.

week in the top 10, the past 2 weeks at number 4, this week moving up 2 notches to number 2. That's Billy Ocean's Lover Boy from the LP, Suddenly. Now, as we get set to hear the number 1 song in the USA, let's check out the number 1s on Billboard's other charts. Number 1 on the country chart is Baby's Got Her Blue Jeans On by Mel McDaniel. Number 1 on the soul chart is Missing You, Diana Ross's tribute to Marvin Gaye. Number 1 on the album chart is Like a Virgin by Madonna. And on the pop singles chart, the number 1 song is a hit that's already been to number 1 in Holland, Italy, Britain, and Australia, where it became Australia's top hit of 1984. For a second week in a row, the most popular song in the USA is by the English duo Wham. Here's Careless Whisper.

0: the number one song in the USA again this week. Wham! Featuring George Michael with Careless Whisper. And there you have them, the 40 most popular records in America, determined by Billboard magazine for the week ending February 23rd, 1985. American Top 40 is produced in Hollywood by ABC Watermark. Executive producer, Tom Rounds. Producer, Don Bastani. With Meryl Schindler, Matt Wilson, Daryl Morton, Dana Schwartzwalder, Stephen Brand, Alan Kaufman, Elaine Stieglitz, Imad Jamel, Mike Williams, Stu Jacobs, and Ron Shapiro. I'm Casey Kasem. Join me next week, and again, we'll count down the 40 most popular songs in the USA. Till then, keep your feet in the ground and keep reaching for the stars.
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0: again, this is Casey Kasem. Welcome to American Top 40 and our regular countdown of this week's best-selling single records in the USA. Well, we have six debut tunes on American Top 40 this week, and every song sung by an artist that's made the Top 40 before. Let's get it started right here.
1: Number 40.
0: Candy Staton first hit the 40 back in 1970, got as high as number 24 with Stand By Your Man. Here now is a former number one soul song for Candy titled Young Hearts Run Free.

shares the first of the 40 hottest songs in the USA this week, debuting Candy Staton with Young Hearts Run Free. Here's another debut song in American Top 40, Natalie Cole singing about a sophisticated lady who's hip to politics, loves her jazz, got rhythm, and got lots of class. Here's Natalie Cole.

0: 26-year-old Natalie Cole on AT40 at number 39, a debut record titled Sophisticated Lady. You know, back in 1965, at the peak of the British pop invasion, five Americans from Idaho became one of the most popular rock groups in the country. They wore costumes of colonial days. One member had his hair in a ponytail, and they called their leader Paul Revere. Whatever happened to Paul Revere and the Raiders? I'll have an update for you in just a few minutes.
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0: Well, you gotta hand it to Todd Rundgren. Not too many people would have tried to redo Good Vibrations by the Beach Boys. He did it, and he's come up a winner at number 38, Good Vibrations.

0: Rundgren at number 38 with the old Beach Boys song that went to number one in 66. That's Good Vibrations. This is Casey Kasem in Hollywood on American Top 40. Now, let's find out whatever happened to Paul Revere and the Raiders. You know, back in 1965, the British groups were riding high in America. They were dominating pop music and popular fashions, too. Well, a rock group of five young guys from Idaho staged another American revolution of sorts. They wore costumes of colonial times, featured a singer who had his hair in a ponytail, and they named their leader after the American patriot who galloped through the countryside shouting that the British were coming. Well, the Beatles and their buddies had already occupied the States, but that didn't stop Paul Revere and the Raiders. In 7 years, they racked up 22 chart hits, and from 65 to 67, Dick Clark featured them on his daily TV show, Where the Action Is. They became huge teen idols, especially their lead singer, Mark Lindsay. And by 1969, in addition to recording with the Raiders, Mark was putting out big hits on his own, like Arizona and Silverbird. But by late 72, the hit stopped for Paul Revere and the Raiders, and Mark Lindsay, too. Whatever happened to them? Well, we spoke with Mark recently, and he told us he's been busy writing and recording radio and TV commercials, and still works as a solo singer doing clubs and concerts. Today, Paul Revere and the Raiders are successfully touring the country, but the only original member left is Paul Revere. Of the other three original members, Jim Pally has a group in Seattle, Phil Volk and his wife work as a duo, and Mike Smith has retired from the business and lives in Hawaii. And that's whatever happened to Paul Revere and the Raiders.
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0: Here's a tune that peaked at number 20 the last couple of weeks. This week it falls 17 notches to 37. It's Rhythm Heritage and Beretta's theme.
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0: Rhythm Heritage at number 37 on the countdown with Beretta's theme. You know, it's an obvious fact that among all foreign recording acts, the most successful ever to hit the American charts are the Beatles. Coming up is a song by the most successful of all foreign recording acts who come from non-English-speaking countries.
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0: American Top 40 is heard coast to coast and around the world every week on great radio stations like WPIX FM, New York City, KYNG, Coos Bay, Oregon, and Radio Merdeka, Surabaya, Indonesia. Now on AT40, here's the man who had that number one record for four consecutive weeks, called Disco Lady. His latest debuts this week at number 36, Johnny Taylor and Somebody's

Johnny Taylor at number 36 with Somebody's Getting It. This is Casey Kasem in Hollywood and American Top 40. And if the Beatles are the most successful of all foreign recording acts ever to hit the American charts, then who is the most successful foreign act from a non-English speaking country? Well, it happens to be a Scandinavian group who came into the countdown last week with hit number 5. A song, by the way, with an Italian title. Moving up 4 positions this week to number 35, here's the Billboard chart's most successful foreign act from a non-English-speaking country. 2 men and 2 women from Sweden, known as ABBA.

0: Second week on American Top 40 from Mamma Mia, ABBA from Sweden. We have 34 hits to number one, and we count them down.
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0: American Top 40 originates in Hollywood. I'm Casey Kasem. The countdown doesn't stop until we get to the top. Here's another debut record at number 34. It's Aerosmith and Last Child.

Aerosmith from Boston. Their last hit was Dream On, got as high as number 6. This one debuts at 34, and it's titled Last Child. Here now is the son of actor John Carradine, brother of Kung Fu David Carradine, a man who starred in the film called Nashville and won an Academy Award for this tune that he wrote and sang, I'm Easy. Here's

0: Keith Carradine on American Top 40 at number 33, moving up with I'm Easy. Well, I got a letter here from a listener who wants to know what two records during the rock era spent the most weeks at number one. Well, the song with the most weeks was an instrumental by Prez Prado back in 1955. And there's a four-way tie for second place between Guy Mitchell, Bobby Darin, Percy Faith, and the Beatles. I have details coming up.
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0: Pratt & McLean took this one all the way to number 5. This week at number 32, here's Happy Days.

0: McLean on American Top 40 at number 32 on the countdown with Happy Days. You know, we're just 1 week away from the big 4th of July weekend. We have a special survey coming up to celebrate America's birthday. We'll be counting down the number one songs of the past 40 4th of Julys. It's going to be a red, white, and blue spectacular, so make plans to be with us for sure on the 4th of July. Here's the Brotherhood of Man, big hit record at number 31 this week, second week on the chart. Save your kisses for me.
1: Though it hurts

0: The Brotherhood of Man from England at number 31 on AT40 was Save Your Kisses for Me. Well, it's time now to find out who stayed at number one the longest. Got a letter from Trisha Gibson in Moscow, Idaho, and she asks, what two hits in the rock era spent the most weeks at number one? Well, Trisha, the record with the most weeks was an instrumental with a Latin beat that hit the charts during the first year of the rock era. The song? Cherry Pink and Apple Blossom White by Prez Prado. And it spent 10 weeks in the number one spot back in 1955. Now, in second place, we have a four-way tie. And each of those records held the top spot for 9 weeks. In 57, it was Singin' the Blues by Guy Mitchell. In 59, Mack the Knife by Bobby Darin. 1960, Percy Faith did it with Theme from a Summer Place. And in 68, it was Hey Jude by the Beatles. And those five songs hold first and second place for the most weeks in the number one position during the rock era. Good question, Trisha. Thanks for writing.
1: Number 30.
0: Here's a tune that moves up 6 weeks, second week on the chart. 21-year-old Vicki Sue Robinson with Turn the Beat Around.

0: number 30 in popularity, Turn the Beat Around. Her first hit record, Vicky Sue Robinson from New York City. We have 29 hits to number one, and we're counting them down.
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0: We're up to number 29. Here's a record that moves up four notches, third week on the chart. It's Parliament and Tear the Roof Off the Sucker.

at number 29 in American Top 40, Parliament, and Tear the Roof Off the Sucker. This is Casey in Hollywood, and at number 28 this week, it's Cindy Greco moving up four notches with her first big hit. It's called Making Our Dreams Come True, the theme from Laverne and Shirley.

0: Cindy Greco at number 28 in the countdown with Making Our Dreams Come True. This is Casey Kasem in Hollywood counting them down in AT40. You know, we still have the highest debuting record to go, a tune that comes in at number 24. We got 27 hits to go, so stay right there.
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0: And now on with our survey of the 40 top hits in the nation. This is American Top 40. I'm Casey Kasem, and the countdown rolls on.
2: Number 27.
0: I want to remind you one more time that next week is our big 4th of July show. We'll celebrate America's birthday by counting down the number one songs of the past 40 4th of Julys. I hope you'll make plans to join us for that big show next week. Now, at number 27, moving up one, here are the Tramps with That's Where the Happy People Go.

The Tramps at number 27. Fourth week on the chart, their biggest hit so far. It's called That's Where the Happy People Go. Well, here's the first hit record for John Travolta, TV star of Welcome Back, Kotter. He's at number 26 in his third week on the chart with Let Her In.

0: John Travolta at number 26 in the countdown, moving up from 31 with Letter In. Coming up on AT40, I have the latest hit by a man who in 1 week's time will become the highest paid entertainer in the history of Las Vegas. In one long weekend, he's going to earn $750,000.
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0: 3 hours once a week with American Top 40, and you know where your favorite records are in the national music scene. My name is Casey Kasem. Here's America at number 25, moving up with Today's the Day.

day. America, produced by George Martin, at number 25 with Today's the Day. Well, it's time now in American Top 40 for the latest hit by the man who in 1 week from now will become the highest paid entertainer in the history of Las Vegas. Until this moment, Frank Sinatra has been tops at making the most dollars per performance. He set the unofficial record with a fee of about $300,000 for a one-week engagement. That figures to around $20,000 or $25,000 per performance. But on this 4th of July weekend, from the 2nd through the 5th, a new champ will emerge at the Aladdin Hotel's new Theater for the Performing Arts. During that four-day period, he'll give five performances for a total fee of $750,000. Now, on my calculator, that reads at about $150,000 for each performance. Big money, but a very big star. His latest single debuts higher than any other this week. It's at number 24. Here's Neil Diamond. When the night

Neil Diamond, first week on American Top 40 and debuting all the way up at number 24. The song, If You Know What I Mean. At number 23, this one moves up four. It's Queen from England with You're My Best Friend.

0: Queen is the group. The song at number 23 is You're My Best Friend as the countdown rolls on.
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0: 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We're up to number 22 in the countdown of the 40 biggest in the USA this week, Seals and Crofts with Get Closer.

Get Closer at number 22. That's Seals and Crofts on American Top 40. You know, looking over this week's chart, the Beach Boys are certainly well represented on AT40. At number 38, we heard Todd Rundgren debuting with his version of the Beach Boys' classic smash, Good Vibrations. A little later in the countdown, we'll hear the Beach Boys themselves with their latest single. And we'll also hear the current hit by a couple of former backup musicians for the Beach Boys, The Captain and Tennille. Right now at number 21, here's Henry Gross with a song he wrote as a tribute to the pet dog of Beach Boy Carl Wilson. This is Shannon.

0: Hilary Gross, after 3 weeks at number 6 on American Top 40, falls to 21 with Shannon. You know, we're headed toward a coincidence in this week's countdown that's worth noting. At positions number 19 and 18 are current hits by the two most influential rock and roll groups of the 1960s.
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0: 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I'm Casey. The countdown continues with Thin Lizzy from Ireland. The song is The Boys Are Back in Town.

0: halfway up the chart at number 20. Moving up two, that's Thin Lizzy with The Boys Are Back in Town. Well, here you have the song that makes the biggest leap within the top 40 this week. It's the old Chuck Berry tune called Rock and Roll Music, and the Beach Boys do it upright at number 19, all the way up from number 40.
1: Just let me

the Beach Boys, and rock and roll music, this week's biggest mover within the top 40. When I tell you who's next in our countdown, I want you to notice that we have back-to-back hits here by the two groups who had the biggest impact on popular music in the 60s. And no way has that impact subsided yet. You just heard a new song by the Beach Boys that leaped up 19 notches this week. And you're about to hear a 10-year-old album song by the Beatles that's just been re-released. The Beach Boys and the Beatles. Creators, innovators, and great music makers whose influence on the pop sound we're all very thankful for. Here are the Beatles.

0: Last week that debuted at 29. This week it moves all the way up to number 18. The Beatles and Got to Get You Into My Life. A listener in South Carolina wants to know, who was the oldest performer ever to hit the top 40? Well, we've had that question before when the answer used to be Senator Everett Dirksen. But the current champ is a Canadian. I have details coming up.
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0: From the Florida Everglades to the California Redwoods, you hear the nation's biggest hits every week at this time on American Top 40. The countdown continues now with Steve Miller Band, fourth week on the chart at number 17 with Take the Money and Run.
1: Ooh.

0: Steve Miller Band at number 17 with Take the Money and Run. Well, now on American Top 40, let's answer that letter from South Carolina. Marion Elkins of Blackville wants to know, who was the oldest performer ever to make the Top 40? Well, Marion, the last time I answered that question, the answer was different from the one you're about to hear. You see, until 1974, the oldest person to reach the Top 40 had been Senator Everett Dirksen. He was nearly 71 when his spoken word recording called Gallant Men peaked at number 29. But in 1974, a 73-year-old Canadian became the oldest Top 40 artist in chart history. His was also a spoken word record, an editorial that he wrote and delivered on his radio broadcast in Toronto, Canada. The title? The Americans. It debuted on the charts in January of 74 and got as high as number 24. It was covered by several other people, but the man who wrote it and first spoke it publicly became the oldest person ever to hit the top 40. The respected Canadian commentator, Gordon Sinclair. Thanks for your letter, Marion.
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0: Here's Starbuck moving up two at number 16 with Moonlight Feels Right.

0: Starbuck, one of 15 acts in the countdown this week who have hits on the AT40 show for the first time. At number 16, that's Moonlight Feels Right.
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0: We're just 1 week away from our July 4th spectacular. We'll be celebrating America's birthday with a special countdown of the most popular songs on Independence Day on the past 40 4th of Julys. There are some real winners. It's going to be a lot of fun, so be sure to join us next week. Here's Marvin Gaye moving up to 15 with I Want You.

Marvin Gaye's been around for 8 weeks with that record, still moving up one notch this week to number 15. It's I Want You. At number 14 in the countdown, this one is by Brass Construction. They've been around since 1970, and their first American Top 40 hit is Movin'.

0: The 14th most popular song in the nation this week. It's by Brass Construction from Brooklyn, New York. Moving. This is Casey Kasem in Hollywood. I'll be right back. We have the top 13 best-selling songs in the USA yet to come, including number one.
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0: As we continue the countdown, I'd like to welcome two new members to the AT40 family of stations this week. WOHO Toledo, Ohio, and WJDX Jackson, Mississippi. If you're hearing American Top 40 for the first time, my name is Casey Kasem, and we welcome you to our weekly countdown of the 40 most popular songs in America.
2: Number 13.
0: Here's an interesting statistic. Over the past year, we've averaged 25 records in the countdown, written or co-written by the acts who perform them. Here's one of them. By the Doobie Brothers.

Survey song number 13 by the Doobie Brothers on American Top 40. That's taken it to the streets. At number 12, moving up 5, a song that's been around for 6 weeks. Eric Carmen's second big hit, Never Gonna Fall in Love Again.

0: Eric Carmen on AT40 at number 12, moving up 5 with Never Gonna Fall in Love Again. Well, we have coming up a song by the soul group who turned a third place finish in a talent contest into the ultimate prize. On the spot, they got a recording contract, and a few months later, their first big hit. I have details coming up.
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0: You're listening to the most popular songs from the Aleutian Islands to the Florida Keys. I'm Casey Kasem, and the countdown doesn't stop till we get to number one. Here's Gary Wright. His first hit was Dreamweaver. This one is titled Love is Alive at number 11 and moving

written, produced, and sung by Gary Wright. That's Love Is Alive, moving up to number 11 in the countdown. Well, now I have the song by a five-man soul group who call themselves the Manhattans. You know, they turned their third-place finish in a talent contest into the top prize. They first met and started singing together in their early 20s. And as soon as they got their act together, that was in late 1964, they entered an amateur talent contest at the Apollo Theater in Harlem. The way they chose the winners in that contest was according to audience applause. And the Manhattans finished third, behind two groups whose members were 13 and 14 years old. So the Manhattans crawled backstage, really feeling shot down. Suddenly, a man appeared, introduced himself as an executive of Carnival Records, and said, "Let's cut some hits." And that's what happened. They signed with Carnival and immediately began recording. Well, the third single that they released became a minor hit in the pop chart, got as high as number 68, and a number 12 smash in the soul chart. "I Want to Be Your Everything" was the name of that one, and it was the first of about two dozen soul hits in a dozen years of singing by the Manhattans. Well, now their latest hit is tearing up the top 40. It's the biggest pop hit they've ever had. Moving into the top 10 this week, at number 10, here is Kiss and Say Goodbye.

The Manhattans from Jersey City at number 10 on American Top 40 with Kiss and Say Goodbye. Here now is the first American Top 40 hit for the Brothers Johnson. Real Brothers 23 and 20, George and Louis. At number 9 on the countdown, their former number 1 soul song is I'll Be Good to You.

0: Brothers Johnson from Los Angeles at number 9 in the countdown on American Top 40 with I'll Be Good to You. 8 big ones to go, heading toward the top.
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0: 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We're up to number 8 in our countdown of the 40 biggest. Here's a former number 1 song by Diana Ross.

at number 8, falling 4 notches this week with Love Hangover. You know, we're just a week away from Independence Day, and the American Top 40 staff has been digging back to the beginning of the charts to put together a very special survey. It's our countdown of the greatest hits of Independence Day, the number 1 songs in the past 40 4th of Julys. Hope you'll join us for this one, our 4th of July weekend special for the bicentennial birthday party. Now, at number 7 in the survey this week, here's the Starland Vocal Band and their first big hit. It's Afternoon Delight.

0: afternoon delight. In 4 short weeks, it's already at number 7 in the survey, Starland Vocal Band and Afternoon Delight. I have a listener in North Carolina who wants to know how many duos have hit number 1 during the rock era, and which has been the most successful. Well, we've had 3 married couples, 3 pairs of brothers, 2 brother and sister acts, 1 father and daughter combination, and 7 pairs of unrelated partners. Top group is among the brothers. Details coming up.
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0: We're coming to you from Hollywood, and the national countdown continues on our way to number 1. Here at number 6, third week in the top 10, the Andrea True Connection continues to move up with More, More, More.

0: From Nashville, Tennessee, Andrea True at number 6 in our countdown on American Top 40 with More, More, More. Well, now, let me answer that question about two member recording acts that have made it to number 1. The letter is from Marion Grant of Lenoir, North Carolina, and she wants to know, in the rock era, how many different duos have hit number 1? And which is the most successful? Marianne, I'll read them off to you. Not their number 1 songs, but just the duos. Now, the only father and daughter team were Frank and Nancy Sinatra. There were two brother and sister duos, Nino Tempo and April Stevens, and Richard and Karen Carpenter. Three sets of brothers hit number 1. The Everlys, Santo and Johnny, and the Bellamys. Three married couples have done it. Sonny and Cher, Linda and Paul McCartney, and the Captain and Tennille. And the seven unrelated duos consist of Jan and Dean, Dale and Grace, Paul and Paula, Peter and Gordon, the Righteous Brothers, Simon and Garfunkel, and Zager and Evans. Altogether, 16 duos who have hit number 1 during the rock era. And which of them has been the most successful on the charts? Well, still holding the lead, if you say the Everly Brothers, you're right. But keep an eye on the Carpenters, because in time they could catch up. And there you are, Marianne. Thanks for your letter about the dynamic duos who reached number 1.
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0: Here's the tune by Captain and Tennille at number 5, moving up 2. They've been in the top 40 for 4 weeks with Shop Around.
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0: Daryl Dragon and his wife, Tony Tennille, at number 5 and moving up with Shop Around. 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
0: 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At number 4, 5th week in the top 10, Daryl Hall and John Oates and their first hit, Sarah Smile.

popular songs in the nation. Let's see what's at the top of the other charts. On the soul chart, number one, Something He Can Feel, Aretha Franklin. On the country chart, the number one tune is Marty Robbins' El Paso City. And the number one best-selling album again this week, Wings at the Speed of Sound. And now, at number three on American Top 40, Misty Blue by Dorothy Moore.

0: Dorothy Moore and Misty Blue, third week at number 3. The two biggest hits in the USA this week are next.
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0: 7 foreign acts on AT40 this week. 4 from England, 1 from Ireland, 1 from Sweden, and Silver Convention from Germany.
1: That's right.

Silver Convention, the group that had Fly, Robin, Fly. That was their first hit, and it went to number one. And their follow-up, knocking at the door to number one for the past 3 weeks. They've been at number two. Well, it's time now for the song that this week ties Johnny Taylor's Disco Lady for the most weeks in the number one position so far this year. It first hit the top 5 weeks ago, then slipped down to number two for a couple of weeks, then moved back up to the top spot. And this is the fourth week now at number one for Paul McCartney and Wings. So, with the most popular song in the nation on American Top 40 and one of the biggest songs of 1976, here are Wings with Silly Love Songs.

0: number one for the third consecutive week, Wings with Silly Love Songs. That's it, the 40 best-selling hits in America. Our list is from Billboard Magazine's tabulation for the week ending June 26, 1976. American Top 40 was created by Casey Kasem and Don Bastani and is produced and distributed by Watermark Incorporated. My producer is Nikki Wine, statistician Sandy Sturt Benjamin. I'm Casey Kasem. Join me next week, and again, we'll count down the 40 most popular songs in the USA. Till then, keep your feet in the ground and keep reaching for the stars.
1: 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Special thanks to Kalila Dawkins, Rob Durkee, Pete Battistini, Scott Lakefield, Mike Savage, Michael Cross, Dave Nunez, and of course, the legend where the countdown began, Casey Kasem. I'm Larry Morgan. 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
1: 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This week's presentation is from March 28th, 1980.

Hello again and welcome to American Top 40. My name's Casey Kasem and I'm all set to count down the biggest hits in the USA. Our official ranking comes directly from Billboard Magazine's nationwide survey of radio airplay and record sales. We put it all together each week right here in Hollywood and count them down to the top song in the land. Last week, the number three song was The Best of Times by Styx. Number two last week was Woman by John Lennon. And at number one last week was this big hit.

0: Keep On Loving You by REO Speedwagon. Last week, that was the number one song in America. I'm Casey Kasem. This is American Top 40. And here we go with our countdown of this week's 40 most popular songs in the land.
1: Number 40.
0: There are 7 new songs in the countdown this week. And you know, that's the most debuts we've had in a single week since last October. The first of these debuts is Donna Summers' follow-up to her recent hit, Cold Love. Coming into the countdown at number 40 this week, here's Who Do You Think You're Fooling?

0: Donna Summer with the first of seven new songs on American Top 40 this week. At number 40, it's Who Do You Think You're Foolin'? A listener in Illinois wants to know what song in all of chart history has spent the most weeks in a row at number one. Well, the song that holds that record was written in a prison cell by a man serving time for attempted murder. Details coming up.
1: The hits from coast to coast.
0: I'm Casey Kasem. This week, a six-man, one-woman band from Champaign, Illinois, who call themselves Champaign, debut at number 39 with their first hit. It's called How About Us? Here's the group.

0: The group is Champagne and their hit debuts at number 39. How about us? This is Casey on American Top 40 in Hollywood, and we've got a letter here from Cindy Rooney in Belleville, Illinois. She wants to know what song has spent the most consecutive weeks at number one on the Billboard pop chart. Well, if you look at just the rock era, there's a tie between two records, Cherry Pink and Apple Blossom White by Prez Prado and You Light Up My Life by Debbie Boone. Each of those super hits spent 10 weeks at number one. But 30 years ago, shortly before the rock era began, another record held the number one spot for 13 consecutive weeks. A song written and first recorded by a man who was an inmate at the Louisiana State Prison. His name was Huddy Leadbetter, but he was better known as Leadbelly. It was while Leadbelly was serving a sentence in the 1930s for attempted murder that he was discovered by a student of folklore named John Lomax. There in Leadbelly's prison cell, Lomax recorded his songs, and an album of those recordings was later released by the Library of Congress. Then in 1950, one of those songs was recorded commercially by the Gordon Jenkins Orchestra, backing a popular folk group called the Weavers. And here's what it sounded like.
1: Good night, Irene. Good night, Irene. I'll see you in my dream.
0: That song, Good Night, Irene, by Gordon Jenkins and the Weavers, set the all-time record for most weeks in a row at number one. That was back in 1950. It stayed there for 13 consecutive weeks, a record that still stands today. There's your answer, Cindy. Thanks for writing. Now, on with the countdown. This week, the Canadian band Loverboy climbs two notches to number 38 with Turn Me Loose.

The first chart single for the Canadian group Loverboy at number 38, second week on the chart. It's called Turn Me Loose as the countdown rolls on. KC, coast to coast. Every week, American Top 40 is heard in the 50 states and around the world on great radio stations like WZWZ, Kokomo, Indiana, KALE, Tri-Cities, Washington, and Radio Kanto, Yokohama, Japan. Coming into the survey at number 37, here's a five-man band whose members come mostly from northern New Jersey. It's the first hit by Frankie and the Knockouts, and it's called Sweetheart.

0: Frankie and the Knockouts. Their first hit song debuts at number 37, and it's called Sweetheart. Wouldn't you think that for an unknown rock artist, appearing on the covers of both Time and Newsweek in the same week would be an incredible break? Well, that happened to a man in this week's countdown, and he says all that publicity hurt him a lot more than it helped him.
1: The hits from coast to coast, American.
0: I'm Casey Kasem. Last time the five-man vocal group called Whispers were in the countdown was in June of last year when they hit with Lady. This week, they're back at number 36 with It's a

Debuting at number 36, The Whispers and It's a Love Thing. This is Casey on American Top 40 in Hollywood. And now we're up to the current hit by a man who had an incredible stroke of luck several years ago. Even though he was a virtually unknown rock artist, his picture filled the covers of our two biggest national news magazines in the same week. But this man says that $1 million worth of publicity hurt his career a lot more than it helped. It was back in October of 1975 that both Time and Newsweek, with a combined circulation of nearly 5 million copies, both featured cover stories on this singer-songwriter in the same week. His name? Bruce Springsteen. And how did it happen? Well, there had been a lot of talk on the street about how Springsteen was a new Bob Dylan, and both magazines went with that as their cover stories. Well, that touched off a controversy. Much of the rest of the press was critical of Newsweek and Time for going overboard. Well, it took a long time for the controversy over those twin covers to die down. And Bruce Springsteen says it really hurt his career because nobody seemed to be interested in his music, just in his cover stories. And he also says that many of his fans became suspicious because of all the attention he was getting. It seemed to them that he was no longer one of them. Bruce Springsteen even wrote a line in one of his songs about that, and it went, "I ain't no freak, 'cause I got my picture on the cover of Time and Newsweek." This week, long since recovered, Bruce Springsteen is at number 35 with Fade Away.

falling 15 notches this week from number 20, where it peaked, down to 35, Fade Away by Bruce Springsteen. 34 big hits to number one, and we're counting them down.

AT40 originates in Hollywood. I'm Casey Kasem. Well, it was just 3 weeks ago the Steely Dan song Hey 19 dropped out of the countdown. But they bounced right back, debuting at 34 with their follow-up, Time Out of Mind. Here's Steely Dan.

0: debuting at number 34 with Time Out of Mind, that's Steely Dan. We're counting down the biggest hits in the land on American Top 40.
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0: This week, there are two songs from the current smash album, Paradise Theater, by Styx. We've been hearing the best of times in the countdown for the past 3 months. And now debuting at 33, Styx with their follow-up. It's called Too Much Time on My Hands.

I'm Casey Kasem. Of the 7 new songs in this week's countdown, the highest debuter is REO Speedwagon's follow-up to their number one smash, Keep On Loving You. Coming into the countdown at number 32, here's Take It On The Run, REO Speedwagon.

REO Speedwagon at number 32 with a debut record on American Top 40. It's called Take It on the Run. Now, from the AT40 archives. Another of the number one songs of the 60s, and we're up to December 1964. This was the 103rd number one single of that decade, Come See About Me by the Supremes.

0: in our weekly review of all the number one songs of the 60s from the AT40 archives of December 1964. That was the Supremes with Come See About Me, Billboard's 103rd number one single of the 60s. This is American Top 40 in Hollywood, California, counting down the most popular songs in the USA. I'm Casey Kasem. We'll continue in a moment. 31 big hits to go to the number one song in the land.
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0: In Hollywood, this is Casey Kasem on American Top 40. We're counting down the biggest hits in the USA on our way to the one most popular song in the nation.
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0: This week, the fourth Top 40 hit by the Alan Parsons Project drops from number 16 to 31, and it's called Games People Play.

The Alan Parsons Project, falling from 16 to 31 on American Top 40, Games People Play. The producer of this next song in our countdown is a man who's been around the music scene for a long time now. He was a member of the original Booker T and the MGs and helped to found the legendary Sound of Memphis of the 60s. More recently, he's played guitar behind the Blues Brothers. And this week, he's produced a song at number 30 in our countdown. The producer's name is Steve Cropper. The song is Ain't Even Done With the Night, and it's sung by John Cougar. Well,

John Cougar moving up for third week on the chart at number 30 now with Ain't Even Done With The Night. 29 big hits to number one as we count them down. American Top 40. AT40 originates in Hollywood. I'm

Casey Kasem. Well, it's springtime in the Northern Hemisphere, right around the time for April Wine. And here they are, the five-man band from Canada, climbing three notches this week to number 29. Just between you and me.

number 29 in popularity, the group that's based in Montreal, Canada, April Wine, with Just Between You and Me. In the past few weeks, I've mentioned that Elvis Presley's current hit, Guitar Man, which Elvis recorded in 68, is a remake of a country hit by Jerry Reed from 1967. We thought you might like to hear a bit of Jerry Reed's version. So, from the country chart of 14 years ago, here's Jerry Reed.

0: my coat.
1: That was Jerry Reed's country hit of 14 years ago. This week, Elvis Presley's re-released remake is at number 28 in our pop survey. Here's Guitar Man.

0: Number 28, second week in a row, fifth week on the chart, Guitar Man by Elvis Presley. There's a superstar in the countdown who once solved a crime during a concert, merely by saying a few words and playing a song. That story and his current hit are coming up.
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0: Billboard ranks them, and American Top 40 counts them down. I'm Casey Kasem. Up four notches this week to 27, here's Smokey Robinson, Being With You.

second week on the chart, now at number 27. Smokey Robinson on American Top 40 with Being With You. Now, the story of the superstar who fights crime with his music, the amazing Stevie Wonder. This is the story told by Gypsy Jones, a backup singer for Stevie, about a concert Stevie did back in 1974. It was in Texas, but Gypsy couldn't remember whether the city was Dallas or Houston. During a break in the concert, the performers were all backstage when someone came up to Stevie and told him that a woman in the audience from out of town had had her purse stolen, and she was really upset. Well, nobody would have faulted Stevie for simply remarking that that was too bad and then going on with his responsibilities of delivering a performance. But that's not his style. Stevie Wonder walked out on stage and announced to the thousands of people who had come to see him that there was a lady whose purse had been misplaced. He said whoever took it should return it or never come to see one of his shows again. Then he sat at the piano and began to play. Just as he finished the song, an assistant walked on stage carrying the missing purse. Stevie thanked the anonymous party who had returned it, had the purse returned to the lady, and went on with the show. Stevie Wonder's got a lot more going for him than just music. This week, he's at number 26 with I Ain't Gonna Stand For It.

0: Stevie Wonder, after being at number 11 in popularity for 3 weeks, falls to 26 with I Ain't Gonna Stand For It as the countdown rolls on.
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0: 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This week, the duo of Yarborough and Peoples leaped 10 notches to 25 with their current number one soul hit, Don't Stop the Music.

0: jumping 10 notches, 35 to 25. Yarbrough and Peoples with Don't Stop the Music. 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
0: Well, now we're up to Pat Benatar's latest hit. If we take a look at her hit song titles, it's pretty plain to see that Pat is no patsy. Her latest album gave us these feisty songs: You Better Run, Hit Me With Your Best Shot, and her current charter, Treat Me Right. It's number 24 this week. Pat Benatar.

0: Benatar at number 24, falling from 18 on American Top 40 with Treat Me Right. Coming up, a long-distance dedication from a woman in Oklahoma to the third cousin who's like a brother to her.
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0: I'm Casey Kasem. This week, the song produced by Peter Asher and sung by James Taylor and J.D. Souther climbs six notches to number 23 in our countdown. Here's Her Town 2.

James Taylor and J.D. Souther, big mover up six notches to number 23 on American Top 40, Her Town 2. Well, now we're up to our long-distance dedication. And this one's from a young woman in Edmond, Oklahoma, who made an interesting discovery some months ago. She writes, "Dear Casey, last spring I got my first job in a fast food restaurant. I noticed one of the crew bosses was one of the best-looking guys I'd ever seen. I was friendly, but he was pretty cold to me. I'd never seen him before, so I started asking around, trying to find out who he was. I found out he lived with his grandparents, who ran a motel near the edge of town, and I found out he was my third cousin. I told him who I was and explained we were kin to each other. He didn't accept me at first, but I kept being nice to him, and finally we got to be really close friends. We had a great summer. We'd ride around on his motorcycle and had long talks about our family, his problems and mine. His one major problem was he liked to party too much. Getting drunk or stoned was not my bag at all. Every time he started to drink, I'd leave him and go home. Well, I guess he cared enough about me to stop. We were with some friends one night and they all wanted to get high, so I went and got my coat to leave. But my cousin told them to leave if they were going to do that. He didn't need it anymore. That's when I knew he cared enough about me to protect me from what he was already involved in. Casey, I'm now going to college in another city while my cousin is still living with his grandparents. If ever I had a brother, I'd want him to be just like my cousin Lee. Would you please play Best Thing That Ever Happened to Me for Lee? Signed, Norma." Okay, Norma, here's your long-distance dedication.

0: 1974, Best Thing That Ever Happened to Me by Gladys Knight and the Pips. A long-distance dedication from Norma in Oklahoma to Lee, the third cousin who's like a brother to her. And the countdown continues on American Top 40.
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0: I'm Casey Kasem. There are 14 male soloists in the countdown this week. One of them is Phil Seymour, and he climbs two notches to number 22 with Precious to Me. Baby,

Phil Seymour's Precious to Me at number 22, moving up two notches, sixth week on the chart. Now from the AT40 archives. Another of the number one songs of the 60s. We're reviewing them all from January 1960 to December 1969, and we're up to December 1964. This was the 104th number one song of that decade, I Feel Fine by the Beatles.

0: In our weekly review of all the number one songs of the 60s from the AT40 archives of December 1964, that was the Beatles with I Feel Fine, Billboard's 104th number one record of the 60s. I'm Casey Kasem. This is American Top 40 in Hollywood. We're counting down the week's 40 biggest hit singles, and we're 21 big hits away from the number one song in the land. We'll continue in a moment, so stay right where you are.
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0: And the countdown continues now on American Top 40 with the 21 hottest hits in the USA still to come. I'm Casey Kasem, and on we go.
2: Number 21.
0: This week, Terry Gibbs, a girl from Augusta, Georgia, continues her climb in the survey. Up four notches to 21, Terry sings, Somebody's Knockin'.

Of four country songs in the countdown this week at number 21, Terry Gibbs with Somebody's Knockin'. At number 20 this week is a man who's a superstar in his homeland of England and has been since the late 50s. Over there, this is his 73rd chart record. Here in America, it's his 14th chart song. Here's Cliff Richard with A Little in Love. It's been so

Number 20 in our countdown, falling three notches this week with A Little in Love. 19 big ones to number one as the countdown rolls on. Every week, we count down the most popular songs in the land from Fire Island, New York to Firecrest, Washington. From Fire Steel, South Dakota to Firestone, Colorado. At number 19, Randy Meisner with Hearts on Fire.

0: Randy Meisner's Hearts on Fire has been at number 19 for the third consecutive week. Let me play a low note. Listen. This is your celebration. That's from a recent number one smash. But coming up are some low notes that'll put those to shame. Some of the lowest notes to hit the charts in the rock era.
1: Casey's Coast to Coast. America's
0: Rocky. I'm Casey Kasem. Six of the songs in this week's countdown are by female soloists. Here's one of them, leaping a big eight notches from 26 to 18, Juice Newton with Angel of the Morning.

0: Juice Newton's first hit record moves up 8 notches to number 18, fourth week on the chart, Angel of the Morning. Well, now we're up to Kool & the Gang's recent number one record, Celebration. And listening to it for 19 weeks on the chart pushed one of our buttons. You know where the big bass singer comes in and sings?
1: This is your celebration.
0: Well, the low notes he hits made us start thinking about other songs in the rock era that had even lower notes. So we rummaged around in the record vaults here at AT40 and found several hits featuring a basso profundo singing some memorable low, low notes. And we made a little montage. It includes pieces of Mr. Bassman by Johnny Cymbal, Ball of Confusion by The Temptations, Blue Moon by The Marcells, North to Alaska by Johnny Horton, and Way Down by Elvis Presley. Actually, by Elvis's backup basso. Here we go.

Mm-mm. Those are some of the lowest notes in some high-hitting songs of the rock era. And it was this high-hitting song of the current countdown that reminded us of those songs. Recently number one, this week at number 17, Celebration by Kool & the Gang.

0: Cool and the Gang at number 17, falling four notches with their former number one song, Celebration. We're counting down the biggest hits in America by some of the biggest pop stars in the world.
1: Number 16.
0: Eric Clapton wrote this song. He and his band do it. It's called I Can't Stand It, and it's Clapton's 11th top 40 hit since Cream, his 15th top 40 hit overall.

0: Eric Clapton and his band at number 16 in the countdown with I Can't Stand It as the countdown rolls on.
1: It's from coast to coast, American
0: I'm Casey Kasem. This week, Eddie Rabbit's recent number one country and number one pop smash is now at number

0: After 9 consecutive weeks in the top 10, that falls from number 9 to 15. Eddie Rabbit and I Love a Rainy Night. I'm Casey Kasem. This is American Top 40.
1: Number 14.
0: Here's a song that's been a hit under the title 9 to 5 all over the world, except here in the USA. Since Dolly Parton's song was called 9 to 5, this song was released here under the name Morning Train. Roaring up the track from number 21 to 14, here it is by Sheena Easton.

0: Up seven notches, the girl from Scotland named Sheena Easton. Her first chart single is called Morning Train 9 to 5. In all of music history, no act has ever sold shares in itself on a stock exchange. Until now. It's not the Bee Gees or Frank Sinatra or Barbara Streisand. And a song by this business-minded act is coming up in our countdown.
1: Casey's Coast to Coast. 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
0: 8040 originates in Hollywood. This is Casey Kasem, and our countdown doesn't stop till we get to number one. Here are the Police moving up two notches with a former number one song in England. Don't Stand So Close to Me.

The Police at number 13, sixth week on the chart, moving up a couple of notches with Don't Stand So Close to Me. You know, in all of music history, no act has ever offered shares in itself on a stock exchange until now. For some time now, pop music has been big business, and many acts have dealt with the business side of their careers by hiring consultants who've done things like incorporating the acts and investing their earnings. But there's one act in this week's countdown that's gone beyond all others in terms of their investments. These days, they own their own record company, their own publishing company, along with a real estate company, a machinery leasing company, an art gallery, and a bicycle company. And just recently, this group began to offer shares in its many holdings, which include the band and all the music they make. Offered on the Swedish Stock Exchange. And that means that anyone can now own a piece of ABBA by buying stock in them on the exchange. The group's manager says that if things go well, he may soon be offering stock in ABBA on the London and New York exchanges as well. This week, ABBA is adding a few dividends with their current hit. At number 12, here's The Winner Takes It All. When EF ABBA plays, everybody listens.

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This week, 32-year-old Steve Winwood climbs three notches to number 11 with While You See a Chance.

fifth week on American Top 40, now at number 11 in popularity, moving up three, While You See a Chance by Steve Winwood. Now, from the AT40 Archives. Another of the number one songs of the 60s, and we're up to January 1965. This was the 105th number one single of that decade, Downtown by Petula Clark. When

0: In our weekly review of all the number one songs of the 60s from the AT40 archives of January 1965, that was Petula Clark with Downtown, Billboard's 105th number one single of the 60s. This is Casey Kasem in Hollywood, California, counting down the most popular songs in the USA on American Top 40. We're 10 big hits away from the number one song in the land this week, and we'll continue the countdown in just a moment.
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0: We're heading into the home stretch now on American Top 40, counting down the hottest hits in the country. My name's Casey Kasem, and on we go. Number 10. Holding at number 10 for the second week in a row, here's the duo of Barbra Streisand and Barry Gibb with What Kind of Fool?

Barbara Streisand and Barry Gibb on American Top 40 at number 10 again this week with What Kind of Fool. 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At number 9 this week, here's Daryl Hall and John Oates with Kiss on My List.

0: first week in the top 10 for Daryl Hall and John Oates. Their latest is Kiss on My List at number 9. Coming up, a long-distance dedication from a man in South Carolina to the woman who helped him pass the training for cardiopulmonary resuscitation.
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0: This week, jazz sax man Grover Washington Jr. has the biggest mover in the countdown. It leaps 15 positions to number 8. Probably doesn't hurt that Bill Withers is doing the vocal. Just the two of us.

Grover Washington Jr. with Bill Withers on the vocal at number 8, moving 15 notches on American Top 40. It's called Just the Two of Us. Now it's time for our long-distance dedication. And this one comes from a man in Charleston, South Carolina. Here's what he writes. Dear Casey, for the past 2 years, I've wanted more than anything to take and pass a course in CPR. That's cardiopulmonary resuscitation. Unfortunately, my school classes always conflicted with CPR classes, so I wasn't able to enroll in one until just last week. I learned everything great, except I couldn't get my compressions in the right position on the victim's chest, and on the test dummy, a red light would keep coming on saying I was breaking some bones. Several members of the class helped me, but I still kept getting it wrong. Well, when it finally came time to take the CPR test, my instructor told me I'd have to get the compression right 5 times in a row or she couldn't pass me. Casey, my heart was breaking because I knew I was going to fail the course I had waited so long to take. But then, just before the test, one of my classmates, Debbie, showed me a special trick she used in the compression and said it might work for me. Well, when it came time to take the test, I was so nervous I thought I'd need CPR before it was over. My turn came, and I tried Debbie's trick, and got the compression right 5 times and 5 times more. The class gave me a standing ovation. I almost cried. What Debbie had done for me was more than just getting me a slip of paper saying I passed the course. She helped me learn how to save a life, and anybody's life I save will owe it to Debbie. Casey, can you play I Can Help for Debbie? Because knowing how to save a life means so much to me. Signed, John. John, here's your long-distance dedication.

1974, that's Billy Swan with I Can Help. A long-distance dedication from John in South Carolina to Debbie for helping him pass his CPR test.

I'm Casey Kasem. Dolly Parton has had 14 number one country hits and one number one pop hit. This is it, dropping from 4 to 7 this week. 9 to 5 by Dolly Parton.

9 to 5, sung and written by Dolly Parton. Now at number 7 in the countdown, falling 3 notches. Well, here's a song produced by the man who played keyboards with the original Four Seasons. His name is Bob Gaudio, and he was Neil Diamond's producer on the soundtrack album from The Jazz Singer. At number 6, here's Neil Diamond.

0: Neil Diamond steadily moving up the charts from 10 to 9 to 7 to 6 this week. Hello again. You know, life in a rock band means a lot of togetherness. Performing and rehearsing together and on tour, eating, sleeping, and traveling together. Can you imagine what kind of life that would be with the two main members constantly feuding? Well, there's a band like that in the countdown, and their story and hit are coming up.
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0: I'm Casey Kasem. Holding at number 5 for the second week in a row, singer-songwriter Don McLean with his remake of Roy Orbison's Crying.

John McClane at number 5 again this week, 4th week in the top 10 with Crying. Well, now we're up to the song by the rock band whose co-leaders admit to a running battle since they first got together 10 years ago. Not petty squabbling either, but heavy-duty hostility that caused a breakup a few years ago. Hostility that continues to this day. The band is REO Speedwagon, led jointly by guitarist Gary Richrath and lead singer Kevin Cronin. It was Cronin who poured out the story to writer Dennis Hunt of the L.A. Times. The group started in the late 60s in Champaign, Illinois, and Cronin joined in 1971. He said, "Back in those days, Gary and I couldn't agree on what color the sky was. I wanted everything my way, he wanted everything his way. It was hopeless." Well, REO Speedwagon's records didn't sell well, and that didn't help the rivalry and bad feelings between Kevin and Gary. So, around the middle of 73, Kevin left. But in the next 2 years, the band's fortunes didn't improve, and Kevin Cronin's solo career went nowhere. So, in late 75, Richrath suggested they join forces again. Cronin says, "We finally realized that REO could go on nicely, and neither of us had to be top dog." Well, that realization didn't end their problems, because they still weren't happy with the producers their label kept assigning them. Finally, they were allowed to produce one of their albums, the one called "You Can Tune a Piano, But You Can't Tune a Fish." And it sold 1 million copies. But that hasn't ended the friction either. Cronin thinks he and Richrath are too different to have no friction. So they're living with it. And REO Speedwagon is doing very nicely. Their first hit single went to number 1 last week, and now is at number 4. Keep on loving you.

0: REO Speedwagon with last week's number one song falling this week to number four. Keep on Loving You. The three biggest hits in the USA, including the brand new number one, coming right up.
1: Coast to coast, American.
0: I'm Casey Kasem, holding steady at number three for the second week. 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

0: sticks with one of 16 hit songs in the countdown this week by groups. They're at number 3, second week in a row, with The Best of Times as the countdown continues.
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0: I'm Casey Kasem. AT40 originates in Hollywood, and we're up to the 2 biggest songs in the USA this week. At number 2, Woman by John Lennon.

Woman by John Lennon has been in the top 10 for 8 consecutive weeks now. Second week at number 2. Well, now we're up to the new number 1 song in the land, but first, let's take a look at the tops of the other Billboard charts. At number 1 on the soul chart, Don't Stop the Music by Yarbrough and Peoples. At number 1 on the country chart, Texas Women by Hank Williams Jr. And at number 1 on the album chart, it's High Infidelity by REO Speedwagon. And this week on Billboard's Pop Singles chart, something's happening that hasn't happened in a while. What we have is the longest leaper into the number 1 position of the past 4 years. Back in 1977, the Star Wars theme by Miko took a 7-notch move from number 8 to number 1. And this week, we have the biggest number 1 leaper since then. Here it is, leaping 5 notches to number 1, the most popular song in America, Rapture by Blondie.

0: There it is, the new number one song in the USA, Rapture by Blondie. And there you are, the 40 most popular records in America, as determined by Billboard magazine for the week ending March 28, 1981. American Top 40s produced in Hollywood by Watermark Incorporated. Executive producer, Tom Rounds. Producer, Don Bastani. With Meryl Schindler, Matt Wilson, Jeff Leonard, Alan Kaufman, and Renee Jean Hill. I'm Casey Kasem. Join me next week, and again, we'll count down the 40 most popular songs in the USA. Till then, keep your feet in the ground and keep reaching for the stars. And keep your radio tuned right where it is.
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0: Hello again, this is Casey Kasem. Welcome to American Top 40 and our countdown of this week's best-selling single records in the 50 states. 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
0: Here's a record produced by James William Grischio, who first found success with the Buckinghams when he produced them for six straight chart records. Then it was Blood, Sweat, and Tears, and then Chicago. Chicago's latest hit at number 40, a debut song, the first of three, is titled Saturday in the Park.

40 in our countdown, a debut song by Chicago, Saturday in the Park. This is Casey Kasem in Hollywood, and now the current hit by the superstar of stage, screen, and records, who was turned down when she wanted to move into an apartment in New York City because she wasn't the right sort of person. This star had recently won an Oscar for her very first movie. She'd been named Entertainer of the Year by the Friars Club and voted Best Dressed Actress of the Year by the Costume Designers Guild. She'd also been greeted by royalty at a command performance of her movie in London. But when she tried to buy a cooperative apartment on Park Avenue for $240,000, the other tenants were not very cooperative. One of them was quoted as saying, "We don't want flamboyant Hollywood types." Another one said, "Our place is a conservative family building and a quiet one full of bankers and lawyers." For a while, the star considered making a formal complaint to New York's Commission on Human Rights. But then she got too busy, making more hit movies, spectacular nightclub appearances, and top 40 records like this one, at number 39 this week. With a medley of two songs, here's a really sort of nice person, Barbra Streisand.

Our second debut song at number 39 this week by Barbara Streisand, Sweet Inspiration and Where You Lead. And we're leading up to number one as the countdown rolls on. In just 3 hours once a week with American Top 40, you know where your favorite songs are in the national music scene. My name is Casey Kasem. On with the countdown and Eagles, that topped out at number 12 for a couple of weeks, 4 weeks ago. This week at number 38 with Take It Easy.

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0: American Top 40 is heard every week on great radio stations coast to coast and around the world, like WTSV Claremont, New Hampshire, KLIK Jefferson City, Missouri, KTSA San Antonio. At number 37, we find the highest debuting song of the week, the OJs, who have been around

The OJ's at number 37 on American Top 40 with Backstabbers. Here's a song that's been around for 14 weeks, older than any other on American Top 40 this week. Billy Preston got as high as number 2. Here's Outer Space.

0: last week at 27, now 36. 14 weeks in the survey for Billy Preston and Out of Space. The record at number 33 this week in AT40 is going to be familiar in a couple of ways. First, the artists are a superstar duo. And second, the melody is from a well-known beer commercial. We'll hear it in about 10 minutes.
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0: You're listening to the nation's biggest hits by the world's biggest pop stars. And here's Elton John's biggest hit.

That reached number 6 5 weeks ago. Now at number 35, Elton John and Rocket Man. The 40 top hits in America, hot off the charts of Billboard magazine, roll on. My name's Casey Kasem, and the tune at number 34 this week is one that topped out at number 16 2 weeks ago. Procol Harum, a six-man group with the sixth man, a composer, arranger, and never really with the group on stage. The song is Conquistador.

dropping from 17 to 34 this week. Procol Harum and Conquistador. This is Casey Kasem on American Top 40. And now, the song that takes its melody from a well-known beer commercial. The practice is nothing new, of course. In the past year alone, we've had two examples. We've only just begun by the Carpenters, and I'd like to teach the world to sing by the New Seekers and the Hillside Singers. But this one is by the biggest entertainers so far to convert a commercial jingle into a pop hit. Moving up this week from 36 to 33, here are Sonny and Cher with a song called

Garrett produced it. Last week it debuted at 36, moves up 3 this week. Sonny and Cher, When You Say Love. Here's a tune that debuted 2 weeks ago at 37. Last week went to 33. Sort of lost its momentum this week. Only goes up 1 to 32. The group is Flash. The song is Small Beginnings.

0: The third week on American Top 40 for Flash with Small Beginnings. This is Casey Kasem in Hollywood. 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
1: Number 31.
0: Here's the first hit for a British act. His name is Daniel Boone. He debuted last week at 40, moves up 9 this week with Beautiful

0: moves up 9 notches this week. Daniel Voon from England with Beautiful Sunday. I got a letter from Ohio that asks for a definition and a number. It says, Dear Casey, every once in a while I hear about a record that had $1 million advance sales. Now, what does advance sales mean, and what record has had the most? We'll have that answer in 5 minutes.
1: Casey's Coast to Coast, American Top 40.
0: We're counting down the hits on American Top 40. At number 30 this week, up one, the Detroit Emeralds.

used by very hot artists. But the biggest ever reported and believed by the industry was the $2,100,000 advance sales racked up by the hottest recording act of the century. The year was 1964. The group was the Beatles, and the song was Can't Buy Me Love. Chuck, thanks for your letter. And now, on with the countdown. We're up to number 29, a song that's been on for 3 weeks now by the Partridge Family. Breaking up is hard to do.

0: That moves from 32 to 29 this week in American Top 40. The Partridge Family, produced by Wes Farrell, and Breaking Up is Hard to Do. I have enough time here at the end of the first act of American Top 40 to announce the songs that fell off this week and, again, the three debut tunes. Here are the fall-off songs. I Wanna Be Where You Are by Michael Jackson, People Make the World Go Round by the Stylistics, and Too Young by Donny Osmond. Here are the songs that debuted. At number 40, Saturday in the Park by Chicago. At number 39, Sweet Inspiration and Where You Lead by Barbara Streisand. And the highest debuting song of the week, the biggest hit the OJs have had so far. At number 37, Backstabbers. This is Casey Kasem in Hollywood, counting them down in American Top 40. Got 28 hits to go, so stay right there.
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0: Okay, let's get on with part two of American Top 40. I'm Casey Kasem, and the countdown rolls on.
2: Number 28.
0: Here's a singing group that had its first hit back in 1965 called I Can't Explain. Their biggest hit to date is I Can See for Miles. That's 1967. It went up to number 9. This one debuted last week at number 38. It's called Join Together. It's The Who. This week, they move up 10 big notches at number 28. Here they are.

up 10 to number 28 this week, second week on the chart for Who from England and Joined Together. This is Casey Kasem on American Top 40. And now, the current hit by the songwriter who under pseudonyms wrote half a dozen big hit records recorded by other artists before he felt he could safely use his real name and be correctly identified. He was constantly being confused with another songwriter with a very similar name. So, he used the name of his baby son, Scott. And he had a string of smashes like In the Ghetto and Don't Cry Daddy, both by Elvis, and Friend, Lover, Woman, Wife, and Daddy's Little Man, two hits from O.C. Smith, plus Something's Burning by Kenny Rogers in the First Edition, and Watching Scotty Grow by Bobby Goldsboro. Now he figures he has a fair chance of not being confused with lyricist Mac David. In fact, with Mac Davis now getting hit records singing songs he wrote, it may be David who'll be having the problem. At number 27 on the countdown this week, here's Baby Don't Get Hooked on Me by Mac David.

0: recorded in Muscle Shoals, Alabama. Mac Davis, produced by Rick Hall, at number 27 this week. Baby, Don't Get Hooked on Me. There's a British artist who's bombed with several single records released under his real name, Paul Raven. So he picked a flashier name, put it on his next release, and now has his first chart record. We'll hear it in the next 5 minutes.
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0: You're listening now on American Top 40, the biggest mover in the Top 40 this week. Last week it debuted at 39, moves to 26, 13 big notches for Bread. They score again, this time with...

This week's biggest mover on 1840, up 13 notches to 26. That's Bread and the Guitar Man. This is Casey Kasem in Hollywood. And now, the current hit by the British artist who got absolutely nowhere after trying for many years using his real name. So he switched to a flashier one and instantly hit the charts. He's 26 years old, and he spent about half that time in show business as a rock singer. All during the late 60s, he appeared in Germany's top clubs, sometimes sharing billing with stars like Bill Haley and the Comets and Little Richard. And during that time, quite a few of his records were released in England, and every one of them bombed. Well, finally, he decided that maybe his real name, Paul Raven, was just too bland to catch on. So he asked his friends to suggest some other ones, and they came up with four that he thought were pretty good. So he picked one, and he used it on the very next record he made. And it became his first chart record, the one at number 25 this week. It's called Rock and Roll Part 2. And it's by the man who could have been Terry Tinsel or Apricot Crumble or Horace Hydrogen. But he referred to be just plain Gary Glitter.

suit that debuted at 34. Now it's number 25, Rock and Roll Part 2, Gary Glitter. And we rock and roll on our way to number 1. Here's Joey Heatherton, produced by Tony Scotti and Tommy Oliver. This debuted 5 weeks ago at 37. This week it's 24, moving up 1.

24 this week in American Top 40, Joey Heatherton and Gone. You're hearing the hottest hits in the USA, and the countdown goes on. Here's the world's number one rock and roll group. This debuted at 31 2 weeks ago. Last week went to 28, moves up 5 this week to 23. It's called Happy by the Rolling Stones.

number 23 in our countdown American Top 40, the Rolling Stones, Happy. Listen now to the 10th hit record for five brothers from Gary, Indiana. The song is called Looking Through.

Move that one up 7 to number 22 this week in American Top 40, the Jackson 5, Looking Through the Windows. In Hollywood, this is Casey Kasem, and here's a tune that's been around for 6 weeks. It debuted 6 weeks ago at number 36, now it's up to number 21. Instant Nostalgia with Bobby Vinton.

expert with a ballad, Bobby Vinton, at number 21 with Sealed with a Kiss. This is Casey Kasem with American Top 40, and we're heard coast to coast and around the world every week on great radio stations like WSGA, Savannah, Georgia, WKNX, Saginaw, Michigan, 4BK, Brisbane, Australia. At number 20 this week, moving up four, it's Sailcat from Alabama and Motorcycle Mama.

0: Dad's Out 40 this week. That's Sailcat, two guys from Alabama with Motorcycle Mama. 3 years ago, the former leader of a disbanded British rock group, The Zombies, was offered $1 million by an American promoter to put the group back together again. But he turned it down because he wanted to form an entirely new group. A group whose first American chart record comes up in about 5 minutes.
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0: 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My name's Casey Kasem, and the countdown continues.
1: Number 19.
0: This peaked at number 13 the past couple of weeks. Eighth week on American Top 40 drops now 6 notches to number 19. Godspell Cast and Day by Day.
1: Day by Day.

Day by Day, taking us up to number 19 in American Top 40. It's by the Godspell cast. Now the current hit by the group whose leader used to be the leader of the Zombies. The British rock band that had such hits as She's Not There and Tell Her No, reaching number 2 and number 6, and then shortly thereafter, disbanded. Then early in 1969, an American record company released an old Zombie recording called Time of the Season, and it shot up to number 3. So an alert American promoter contacted the group's former leader and asked him to put the old Zombies back together for a tour of the U.S. And the promoter, it's reported, offered a guarantee of $1 million. Now, nobody can turn down a deal like that. Nobody, except maybe a serious musician who explained that reuniting the Zombies would be a step backward for him musically, and that he wanted to go on to new sounds with an entirely different group. So, Rod, that's the band leader's name, reportedly turned down the $1 million and put together his new group. He calls them by his last name. Their first American chart record is number 18 this week. Here's the British group

0: fourth week on American Top 40 for Jim Croce from South Philadelphia, and he's up to number 17 with You Don't Mess Around With Jim.
1: Number 16.
0: This got as high as number 10, and that was last week. It dropped six this week. Derek and the Dominoes with Layla.

16th best-selling song in the USA this week, Derek and the Dominoes with Layla. Here's an interesting statistic. The biggest drop a number one record ever took was Sounds of Silence back in 1966 by Simon and Garfunkel. It went from number one to number 12. Here's the second biggest dropping number one record. Went from number one, after being there for 3 weeks, to number nine. Here's the former number one song, now at number 15 by Bill Withers.

0: 15 in American Top 40 this week by Bill Withers. It's called Lean On Me. That wraps up the second part of AT 40 with the top 14 hits coming right out at you. So stay right there.
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0: You're hearing the hits as we count them down to number one. This is part three of AT 40. I'm Casey Kasem, and the countdown continues.
2: Number 14.
0: Here's the group whose first hit record went all the way to number one back in 1971, called One Bad Apple. They followed that with Double Lovin', went to number 14. And that one with Yo-Yo went to number three. Then Down by the Lazy River went to number four. That was this year. This one is at number 14 for the second consecutive week by Alan, Wayne, Merrill, Jay, and Donnie. Here's

14 in American Top 40 this week, the Osmonds and Hold It Tight. They're from Ogden, Utah, and here's a girl from North Carolina, where, by the way, American Top 40 is heard on over a dozen stations. It's a former number one song on the country charts. Donna Fargo's The Happiest Girl in the Whole U.S.

0: moves up 3 in American Top 40, your first hit song. Donna Fargo's The Happiest Girl in the Whole USA. Put that one down at number 13. Coming up in 5 minutes, a current hit both written and recorded by a highly respected songwriter who is a singer, has hit the top 40 half a dozen times. But his two biggest, a number 6 and a number 1, were written by Fred Neil and by Badfinger.
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0: The countdown continues as we get closer to the top. We're at number 12 in our countdown by the girl who is the Patti Page of the 70s, from Downey, California. Here's Karen Carpenter.
2: Oh.

In only 4 weeks in American Top 40, it's all the way up to number 12, The Carpenters and Goodbye to Love. Now on AT40, the current hit written and sung by the songwriter, who was a singer, has hit the top 46 times. But he didn't write the only two that he made the top 10 with. 4 years ago, he reached number 6 with a song written by Fred Neil, Everybody's Talking. And earlier this year, he hit number 1 with a song written by two members of the British

Up one this week in AT40 to number 11, Harry Nilsson with Coconut. 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Number 10.

Alice Cooper Group at number 10. They dropped 3 this week in American Top 40 with Schools Out. Mouth and McNeil are from Holland, and their hit is number 9 this week after 3 weeks at number 8. Here's How Do You Do?

Willie Muldoon and Maggie McNeil from Holland at number 9 in American Top 40 with How Do You Do. AT40 is heard coast to coast and around the world on great radio stations like WIZS, Henderson, North Carolina, KLID, Poplar Bluff, Missouri, and KGBS, Los Angeles. Here's a tune that's been around for 9 weeks. 8 of those 9 weeks in the top 10. This week at number 8, dropping 3, Cornelius Brothers, Sister Rose.

last week, number 5, now number 8 on American Top 40. Courtney is Brothers and Sister Rose. Too late to turn back now. Here's a great lineup of hits. Tired of being alone? Let's stay together. Look what you've done for me, and I'm still in love with you. Here's Al Green from Memphis, Tennessee at number 7 in America.

0: took a giant move from number 15 to number 7 in its fifth week on AT40. Produced by Willie Mitchell. Sung by Al Green. I'm Still in Love with You.
1: Number 6.
0: Here are the Hollies. Last week they were at number 9. They move up 3 this week to number 6. They sound a lot like Chuck Berry used to sound. It still does. With Long Cool Woman. Here are the Hollies from England.

0: The third week in the top 10 for the Hollies from England, they moved up 3 this week to number 6 with Long Cool Woman. And listen to this. Coming up in 5 minutes, a current hit by the singing star who took only one singing lesson in his life, and he quit in the middle of it when his teacher punched him in the stomach to see if his voice would waver.
1: The hits from coast to coast. 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
0: From the Great Lakes to the Rio Grande, you hear the nation's biggest hits every week at this time on AT40. The countdown rolls on with Roberta Flack and Donny Hathaway. Where

Roberta Flack and Donny Hathaway at number 5 in American Top 40. They move up one with Where Is the Love? Now the current hit by the singing star who took only one singing lesson in his life and quit in the middle of it when his teacher punched him in the stomach. Now here's how he told the story to an interviewer, Digby Deal. Quote, I took one singing lesson as a kid. In the middle of the lesson, the teacher suddenly punched me in the stomach to see if my voice would waver. When I got my breath back, I left and never went back. End of quote. He also says he never learned to read music. But that didn't keep the Fremont Hotel in Las Vegas from signing him to a 5-year contract when he was only 16 years old. Well, nothing about his career has wavered since his historic punch in the stomach. His latest smash single is in the top 10 and still climbing after 15 weeks in the Hot 100. At number 4, here's Wayne Newton.

0: Don't You Walk So Fast. Wayne Newton at number 4 on American Top 40. In minutes, a current smash by a 24-year-old Irishman who used to wear funny clothes to make people laugh at him. But when he sang some of his songs, he'd make those same people cry. His current hit is one of the saddest he's ever written, and one of the biggest hits of the year on American Top 40.
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0: At number 3 is a tune by a young fella named Luther Ingram. Luther was born in Jackson, Tennessee, and about 8 years old, he moved to Alton, Illinois, about 30 miles from St. Louis. Graduated there at Alton Senior High School. And he sings a song whose title alone sounds like a hit record. It's titled, If Loving You Is Wrong, I Don't Want to Be Right.

the second week at number 3 in American Top 40, and its 6th week in the Top 10, Luther Ingram singing, If Loving You Is Wrong, I Don't Want to Be Right. At number 2, struggling to make that number 1 position, in its 3rd week at number 2, it's Looking Glass and Brandy.

position on the Billboard National Charts on American Top 40, Looking Glass from New Jersey and their hit, Brandy, You're a Fine Girl. And now we're ready for the big one, the best-selling song in the USA. The hit by the Irish singer-songwriter now living in London who used to wear funny clothes to make people laugh. But when he sang some of his songs, he'd make those same people cry. In the past couple of years, he had a lot of singles on the European charts, and he's always been known as a distinctive dresser. The clothes he used to wear were downright funny. He'd appear with a flat cap on his head to go with his pants, which were much too small, and his boots, which were much too big. He said he did this to make people laugh and take notice. Because if people stopped to laugh, he said, they'd also listen to his songs, which almost always stops the laughing, because most of the songs he writes are quite sad. His current hit is one of the most vivid descriptions of a man's loneliness ever to appear in the lyric of a popular song. At number one for the third week in a row, here's the artist who makes people laugh to get their attention, and when he has it, makes them cry. Gilbert O'Sullivan.

0: 7 weeks in American Top 40 and the past 3 weeks at number one. Gilbert O'Sullivan, Alone Again Naturally. You've just heard the 40 biggest selling hits in America for the past week on American Top 40. My name's Casey Kasem, and we do our countdown every week at this time. Our list of the top 40 comes from Billboard's weekly survey based on retail record sales of the country's most popular songs. AT40 is produced and distributed by Watermark Incorporated. My producer is Don Bustani, and we tape the show here in Hollywood. Join me next week, and we'll do it again. Till then, keep your feet in the ground and keep reaching for the stars.
1: 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Special thanks to Kalila Dawkins, Matt Wilson, Rob Durkee, Pete Battistini, Scott Lakefield, Mike Savage, Michael Cross, Dave Nunes, and of course, the legend where the countdown began, Casey Kasem. I'm Larry Morgan. 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

0: Hello again, and welcome to American Top 40. I'm Casey Kasem, and I'm all set to count down the biggest hits in the USA. According to the official Billboard survey, these are the records you're buying and radio stations are playing all over America. 7 years ago this week, the number one song in the land was Funky Town by Lips, Inc. This week, a remake of that hit jumps into the survey. But before we start, here's a quick recap of last week's top three. At number three last week was The Lady in Red by Chris DeBerg. Number two was You Keep Me Hanging On by Kim Wilde. And last week's number one for a third straight week was With or Without You by U2. Will the luck of the Irish keep them on top for a fourth week? We'll find out. Let's go.
1: Number 40.
0: Leading off is the first hit by a new band from Shrewsbury, England, a four-man, one-woman band. The woman is their lead singer. She's Carol Decker. And her group is called T'Pau. They debut at number 40 with Heart and Soul. Here's T'Pau.

The band T'Pau from England. They debut at number 40 with their first hit, Heart and Soul. Well, four songs debut this week on American Top 40, and falling out are these. The Finer Things by Steve Winwood, Don't Dream It's Over by Crowded House, Heartbreak Beat by the Psychedelic Furs, and Say La by Lionel Richie. Those four songs dropped from the countdown. Now, here's our second debut by a duo from Toronto. Two Canadian brothers, Chris Partland and GP Partland. The Partland brothers coming in at number 39 with Soul City.

0: Gold City. That's what the Partland Brothers from Canada call Toronto, the city where they formed their act. They debut at number 39 with their first hit song. When the Beatles first burst on the scene in early 1964, they were so popular, they once had more than a dozen hits on the Hot 100 chart at the same time. They even hit the American chart singing in German. Details coming up, or should I say, Einzelheiten kommen später.
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0: We're on our way to the number one song in the USA. And here's another of our four debuts. It's by the Swedish rock group whose first hit, The Final Countdown, reached number 8 back in April. Now, the band called Europe are back at number 38 with Rock the Night.

Coming in at number 38, Rock the Night by the Swedish band Europe. They're one of 15 foreign acts in our survey this week. This is American Top 40. I'm Casey Kasem. Well, now we're up to the story of how the Beatles hit the American chart singing in a foreign language. In their incredible chart history, the Beatles set all kinds of records. Their popularity when they first came on the scene in 1964 was absolutely amazing. At one time, they had 14 hits on Billboard's Hot 100. Though most of the recordings were made for Capitol, some Beatles recordings were owned by other labels like VJ, Tally, and Swan Records. And when the Beatles exploded, these labels naturally all jumped on the bandwagon and released what they had. Swan Records released the single She Loves You, backed with the song I'll Get You, and it immediately shot to number one. But those were the only Beatles songs the Swan label owned. In English, that is. They did own one other Beatles recording, only it was in German. A German version of the number one song She Loves You. So Swan went ahead and released that German version in the U.S. And here's what it sounded like.

0: think, yeah, yeah, yeah, the Beatles with a German translation of a song they had already hit number one with when they sang it in English. It translates as She Loves You. And the Beatles' German version of that song, Sie liebt dich, is the smallest hit single the Beatles ever had here in America. In 1964, it got as high as number 97 in its 1 week on the American pop chart. But in Germany, it hit number one and held the top spot there for 3 weeks. Another hunk of Beatle trivia as the countdown continues.
1: Number 37.
0: Up three notches, here's the recent number one country song by the group Restless Heart. I'll Still Be Loving You.

0: Restless Heart. The five-man band from Nashville moving up three notches to number 37 with I'll Still Be Loving You, their first hit single on the pop chart. 7 years ago, a group called Lips, Inc. had the number one song in the land. Now it's been remade, and that new version debuts next on American Top 40.
1: Casey's Coast to Coast, American Top 40.
0: These are the hits ranked by Billboard magazine. Well, 7 years ago this week, the number one song in the USA was by a group called Lips, Inc. This week, a remake of that number one debuts in the countdown. The new version is by an Australian band called Pseudo Echo. Coming in at number 36, here's Funky Town.

0: Echo from Melbourne, Australia, debuting at number 36 with Funky Town. The original version by Lips, Inc. hit number one in 1980. In fact, it was number one 7 years ago this week. We're counting down the week's 40 biggest hits, and they don't stop till we reach the top.
1: Number 35.
0: Up two notches, the seventh top 40 hit for the English rocker Billy Idol. Here's Sweet 16.

0: this week's survey, and Billy Idol's one of them. He moves from 37 to 35 with Sweet 16 as the countdown rolls on.
1: Hits from coast to coast. 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
0: At number 34, up four notches, we're up to the latest hit by Eddie Money. He's singing about being in love, but confused. He can't sleep. Nothing makes sense. He's caught up in endless nights.

0: nights. 38-year-old Eddie Money moves from 38 up to 34 this week from his album Can't Hold Back. Coming up on AT40, the current hit by the superstar who's hit the charts under more names than any other recording artist in history. You can call him Jerry, you can call him Tico, you can call him Paul, or you can call him Al.
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0: 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Here's the current hit by Bruce Hornsby and the Range, a song they charted with before. Last summer, it peaked at number 72. Doing a lot better the second time around. Up three notches to number 33 this week. Here's Every Little Kiss.

Little Kiss, Bruce Hornsby and the Range, up three notches to number 33 this week. On American Top 40, I'm Casey Kasem. Now we're up to a superstar who's been hitting the chart for 30 years now, and he's hit the Billboard Hot 100 under more names than any other recording artist in history. His identity switching began back in 1957. That's when he and a friend recorded a song called Hey Schoolgirl. The label credited Tom and Jerry. Jerry was this artist, and Tom was a friend of his. That record peaked at number 54. Then they split up as a team, though they stayed in touch. 5 years later, in 1962, the former Jerry just squeaked onto the chart at number 99 with a song called Motorcycle. And this time he billed himself as a group, Tico and the Triumphs. The next year, using the name Jerry Landis, he peaked at number 97 with a song called The Lone Teen Ranger. Then, 3 years later, the singer reunited with his boyhood friend who had recorded with him as Tom in Tom and Jerry. And they got a new recording contract. They released their first chart single. And in January 1966, it was the number one song in the USA. The song? The Sounds of Silence. This time, they billed themselves under their real last names, Simon and Garfunkel. The duo of Simon and Garfunkel was the fourth name Paul Simon charted with. And there was one more billing for Paul. After he and Art Garfunkel broke up in 1971, he hit as Paul Simon, a solo act. So that makes five different act names he's charted with. In his current hit, Paul Simon's still playing that name game. At number 32, he sings, You Can Call Me Al.

0: Simon's peak position of number 23 to number 32, You Can Call Me Al by Paul Simon. Coming up on American Top 40, a long-distance dedication to the football coach who led Ohio State to many a championship.
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0: And this hit comes from the hottest movie in America. In its first week, it took in more than $40 million at the box office. Beverly Hills Cop 2 looks like a blockbuster. With the first hit from the soundtrack, here's Bob Seger at number 31, Shake.

taking up the countdown with a hit from Beverly Hills Cop 2. It moves up four notches to number 31. You're listening to American Top 40. I'm Casey Kasem. Well, now we're up to our long-distance dedication. It's from a girl in Ohio who writes about a college football hero. Her letter begins, "Dear Casey, recently the people here in Ohio lost a great person. He was so many different things to so many people. He was father, coach, and confidant. It's too bad some people will only remember him as a coach with an explosive temper. As head coach of the Ohio State Buckeyes football team, he was respected and loved by his coaches, fans, and thousands of young men who had the opportunity to play for him. He also turned football fans into fanatics. After his death, a billboard in Columbus proclaimed Wayne Woodrow Hayes a champion in the game of life. And that's the way he'll always be remembered. Casey, will you please play Hang On Sloopy by the McCoys? This song has become a tradition for the Ohio State University Marching Band. And every time I hear it, I envision Woody Hayes standing on the 50-yard line in Ohio Stadium in his shirt sleeves and a baseball cap on a fall Saturday afternoon in Columbus. Thank you, Kathy. Kathy, here's your long-distance dedication.

0: number one rock and roll classic from 1965, Hang On Sloopy by the McCoys from Ohio. A long-distance dedication from Kathy in Columbus in memory of the late Woody Hayes, the famous football coach of Ohio State. And Hang On Sloopy is the official state rock song of Ohio. If you'd like to send us a long-distance dedication, just send it to LDD, Box 2000, Hollywood, California, 90028. I'm Casey Kasem. This is American Top 40 in Hollywood. We're counting down the week's 40 biggest hits, and we're 30 hits away from number one. We'll continue in a moment.
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0: 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My name's Casey Kasem, and here we go with the second hour of our weekly survey of the 40 most popular songs in America.
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0: The song Don't Dream It's Over by Crowded House dropped out this week, but picking up the slack is their second Top 40 hit that debuted last week. Moving three notches to number 30, here's Crowded House with Something So Strong.

0: Number 30, that's the three-man band based in Melbourne, Australia, Crowded House, with Something So Strong. It's their second top 40 hit, second from their debut album called Crowded House. This is American Top 40. I'm Casey Kasem. Over the years, a lot of famous people have narrated on records the story of Peter and the Wolf, mostly well-known actors. But only one rock star has ever done that, and he sounded like this.
1: But Peter paid no attention to his grandfather's words. Boys like Peter aren't afraid of wolves.
0: Details coming up.
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0: We're coming to you from Hollywood and heading straight for the point of no return. Our official tour guides are three young women from Miami, Ann Curlis, Jeanette Girado, and Joya Carmen. They call themselves Exposé, and here they are at number 29 with Point of No Return.

0: expose, taking us to the point of no return. After debuting last week at number 32, this week it travels up three notches to number 29. This is AT40, I'm Casey. Now we're up to the only rock star ever to narrate a famous children's story set to music, the classic Russian tale of Peter and the Wolf, the story of a young boy who goes out in the snow-covered forest to hunt a wolf. It was set to music by Russian composer Sergei Prokofiev in 1936. And ever since then, recordings of this orchestral suite have been narrated by some of the most famous voices in the world of entertainment. Among the celebrities who've recorded Peter and the Wolf are Boris Karloff, Ricardo Montalban, Mia Farrow, Hermione Gingold, Peter Ustinov, Sir Alec Guinness, even star baseball pitcher Tom Seaver. A lot of famous voices have narrated Peter and the Wolf, and only one of these voices belongs to a rock star. He recorded his version in 1978. Listen.
1: Are you sitting comfortably? Then I shall begin. Early one morning, Peter opened the gate and went out into the big green meadow.
0: That's the beginning of the story of Peter and the Wolf, narrated by David Bowie. He recorded it with the Philadelphia Orchestra under the direction of Eugene Ormandy. And David Bowie is the only rock star on a commercial release of that popular children's story. Just another credit the multi-talented English superstar added to his long list of accomplishments. His current hit dropped seven notches this week in our survey. At number 28, it's Day In, Day Out. Here's David Bowie.

0: David Bowie. First hit from the album Never Let Me Down. That's Day In, Day Out. And after being on its way in for the last 6 weeks, this week it's on its way out. It falls 7 notches to number 28 as the countdown rocks on.
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0: The numbers get smaller, the hits get bigger.
1: Number 27.
0: Here's a band who was originally named Paris, but then the four members of the group read an article in a newspaper in their native Pennsylvania, and it said roughly, Paris is poisoning America's youth. So, with the lively sense of humor these guys have, they changed their name to Poison. And here they are at number 27.

Talk Dirty to Me. Poison, the glam rock band with their first chart single, peaked a few weeks ago at number 9. This week it falls 3 notches to number 27. At number 26 in our survey, we have the current hit by Tom Petty and the Heartbreakers. And the lyrics say, take back Joe Piscopo, take back Eddie Murphy. Well, Tom says when he wrote the song, he meant nothing against the two famous comedians. He only used their names to try to describe his feeling of being overloaded. Overloaded by the media. TV, news, movies, ads, all jamming his senses. Here's Tom Petty and the Heartbreakers at number 26 with Jammin' Me.

0: Betty and the Heartbreakers, Jam and Me, a song co-written by Tom, Bob Dylan, and Heartbreaker Mike Campbell. It debuted 2 weeks ago. This week it jams up four notches to number 26. This is Casey Kasem on American Top 40. And coming up, a special report on one of the hottest music scenes in America today. A sound that's come blasting out of the hot, steamy nightclubs of Miami, Florida, and hit the charts.
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0: American Top 40 is heard in the 50 states and around the world every week on great radio stations like Power Hits Z102, WZAT, Savannah, Georgia, Music Radio KQ106, Hobart, Oklahoma, Stereo Magic KYJC, KFMJ, Medford, Grants Pass, Oregon, and 101 KDWB, Minneapolis, St. Paul, Minnesota. Here's a song that hit number one in Britain, West Germany, and Belgium. Peaked here in the States at number four. At number

Madonna with her fifth top five hit from the album True Blue. And this one is La Isla Bonita. Hit number four a few weeks ago. Now it falls six notches to number 25. Now, a special report on one of the hottest music scenes in the USA today. It's happening down in Florida in the city of Miami. Recently, a lot of hot acts from Miami have hit the dance chart and then moved over to the pop chart. Acts like Exposé, Donna Allen, Company B, and of course the Miami Sound Machine. That distinctive sound coming out of Miami right now is a mix of high-tech synthesizer production and syncopated Latin rhythms. And most of the dance music is coming out of the dance clubs. The producer of the group Company B is named Ish. And Ish told us what that Miami club scene is like. He says, it's a strictly dress-up situation. People from 21 to 30, girls in gowns, guys in suits, end of quote. Mark Shenz, the assistant program director of radio station WPOW, told us more. He says some of the hottest clubs are places like Casanova's, 1235, and the Parallel Bar. Mark says these clubs have a loyal level of attendance, and they're like little radio stations. We can pick and choose what we play based on what happens there, and it makes everything happen a lot quicker. End of quote. The leader of the group Company B, L'Oreal, told us that they really like that Cuban beat down in Miami, and it looks like it's catching on all over the country as well. Here's another dance chart smash that's crossed over to the pop chart. At number 24 this week, more of that Miami sound from Company B. Fascinated.

0: It's the second three-woman group from Miami in the countdown this week. First, we had Exposé at number 29. Now, at number 24, Company B with Fascinated. They move up two notches this week as the countdown continues.
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0: Here's a recent number one soul song, and it's the first chart single for two young men out of New York City, Mick Murphy and David Frank. The System with Don't Disturb This Groove.

0: the system with Don't Disturb This Groove. And it's been moving up the countdown for 3 weeks now. This week, up five notches to number 23. This is Casey Kasem on American Top 40. And we're counting down to a song called Lessons in Love. And a look at classrooms where students study lessons in love. Coming up, an AT40 report on how to flirt.
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0: These are the hottest hits, and a few weeks ago, this was the hottest. It sizzled at number one for 2 weeks. First chart hit ever for the four-man British band Cutting Crew. This week, it falls seven notches to number 22. I Just Died in Your Arms.

I just died in your arms tonight. It must have been something you said. That's Cutting Crew with the 22nd most popular song in the country this week, climbing all the way to number one last month. Well, now we're up to the song Lessons in Love and our report on classrooms where students study lessons in love. You see, across the country in 15 different cities, an organization called the Learning Network offers lots of adult education courses. And one of the most popular is called How to Flirt. Thousands of people are enrolling every year, and most of the students are between 20 and 45 years old, intelligent, attractive people. The course was started a couple of years ago by a woman named Dr. Susan Jeffers. She's a psychologist with a PhD from Columbia University. And one of the first lessons Dr. Jeffers teaches is this. Effective flirting isn't about memorizing a few opening lines or fluttering your eyelashes. Flirting is about high self-esteem. Dr. Jeffers says a good self-image is the most important element of flirting. Without it, she says, you can't concentrate on anyone else because you're too busy worrying about yourself. Some other principles of skilled flirting include eye contact, giving compliments, and being more concerned about being interested in the other person and not trying to look like you're so interesting. Dr. Jeffers says, just don't push it. If you feel good about yourself, the rest will take care of itself. Well, there it is. Crash Course in Flirting, an AT40 lesson in love. And here's one from the British group Level 42. They're at number 21 this week with their own Lessons in Love.

To American Top 40, I'm Casey Kasem. Here's the group whose first hit song was called Crazy on You. And their current hit song, their 14th Top 40 hit, is moving up the chart like crazy. It's at number 20, and it's by Heart. It's called Alone.

0: Alone. Heart, smack in the middle of the top 40 this week, moving up 7 notches to number 20. It's the 14th top 40 hit by the band led by the Brunette and the Blonde sister team of Ann and Nancy Wilson. This is Casey Kasem on AT40, counting down the most popular songs in the USA. We'll continue in a moment with the 19 biggest hits in the country, including number 1.
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0: 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I'm Casey Kasem, and the countdown continues.
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0: The current hit by Chicago peaked at 17 last week. Now at number 19, produced by David Foster, here's If She Would Have Been Faithful.

Chicago, If She Would Have Been Faithful, their 29th Top 40 hit, at number 19 this week on American Top 40. At number 18 is the recent number 2 smash by Jody Watley. Jody's first big break in show business came in the early 70s when she became a dancer on TV's Soul Train. She told writer Anthony DeCurtis that she and her partner on the show, Jeffrey Daniels, started doing things to make them stand out. What kind of things? Well, dancing on roller skates, for one. More than 10 years later, Jody Watley's a hit solo singer with a song that skated up to number 1 on the soul chart and dance charts. At number 18 this week in American Top 40, here's Looking for a New Love.

0: At number 18, Looking for a New Love Baby. The Minneapolis sound produced by Andre Simone and David Z, two friends of Prince. Sung by Jody Watley, originally from Chicago, as the countdown rolls on.
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0: Back in 1985, Canadian producer David Foster hit as a recording artist with an instrumental, the love theme from St. Elmo's Fire. And we haven't had another instrumental till now. Fourth week in the countdown, it's by sax player Kenny G. At number 17, Songbird.

up five notches to number 17. Songbird, the hit instrumental by saxophone player Kenny G, originally from Seattle, Washington. Well, we're counting down to another Kenny from Washington State, Kenny Loggins. His hit was produced by the Oscar-winning producer who's had seven number ones. A producer who says what drew him into music was the voice of Paul Anka echoing through the Italian Alps almost 30 years ago.

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1: Once a week with AT40, and you know how your favorite songs are doing across the USA. Like the recent Top 10 smash by the Canadian artist who just donated a piano to his old junior high school. Brian Adams donated his 1930 Esty Baby Grand Piano to Sutherland High School in his hometown, Vancouver. I wonder if the students have to learn to play Brian's hits now. His recent number 6 smash is at number 16, Heat of the Night.

Bryan Adams in Heat of the Night. It falls from number 8 to number 16, his 10th Top 40 hit. On American Top 40, I'm Casey Kasem. Well, now we're up to the latest hit by Kenny Loggins, Meet Me Halfway. This song was produced by an Oscar-winning producer who's had 7 number ones. A man who says what drew him into music was the voice of Paul Anka echoing through the Italian Alps. This is the story of composer, conductor, and producer Giorgio Moroder. He told us he grew up in northern Italy in a small resort town in the Alps. He listened to whatever pop music he could find on the radio. But nothing made much of an impact till the day he heard this song.

his classic song Diana from 1957. Well, Giorgio Moroder was about 16 then, right around Paul's age. And even though young Giorgio spoke no English at the time, there was something so compelling in the sound of Paul Anka's record that Giorgio would sit glued to his radio all day just waiting to hear that song. He says, "I started to play guitar specifically because of that song. If I hadn't heard that record back then, I might never have become a musician." Well, soon after, he organized his first band. And Giorgio Moroder's been in music ever since. And has he been in music? In the late 70s, he produced big hits for Donna Summer. In 1979, he won the Oscar for his musical score for the movie Midnight Express. And just a few months ago, he won another Oscar for co-writing and producing a number one song from Top Gun, Berlin's Take My Breath Away. Giorgio can count 7 number ones among the many hits he's produced. And his latest production for Kenny Loggins is at number 15 this week, moving up a notch. Here's Meet Me Halfway.

number 15 up a notch, Meet Me Halfway by Kenny Loggins from Sylvester Stallone's Over the Top, and one of two movie songs in the survey this week. The other, which we heard earlier, is Bob Seger's Shakedown from Eddie Murphy's Beverly Hills Cop 2, as the countdown continues. Casey's Coast to Coast. Every week, American Top 40 is heard in the 50 states and around the world on great radio stations like all-hit QFM, Bakersfield, California, the Tri-County favorite, WRMS, Beardstown, Rushville, Illinois, the Hot FM 97.3, WJAV, Bainbridge, Albany, Georgia, and Power 95, WPLJ, New York, New York. Huey Lewis sings, I Know What I Like. He likes the top 10. That's where his hit peaked last week at number 9. Now, at number 14.

0: Huey Lewis and the News, falling from number 9 to 14 with I Know What I Like. Fourth hit from their album called Four, spelled F-O-R-E, as in hitting a golf ball, Huey's favorite game. This is AT40. My name's Casey Kasem. What's it like to be a high school student going to school every day while you have a big hit record on the charts? Well, Glenn Medeiros from Kauai High knows. His story is coming up.
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0: We're counting down the most popular songs in the land, and here's the guy with the sexiest eyes in the world. Last week, we reported an organization of eye experts surveyed a group of women, and they voted Smokey Robinson number one among men. Bet there's a twinkle in his eye this week. He jumped seven notches to number 13 with Just to See Her.

Smokey Robinson saw that song hit number 2 on the Soul chart. This week it climbed 7 notches to number 13 on American Top 40. Counting down the hits, I'm Casey Kasem. Now, let's find out what it's like to be a high school student with a hit record. Glenn Medeiros knows. He's a 16-year-old high school student in Hawaii. Glenn was born and grew up on the island of Kauai in the town of Lauai, a small town. Glenn says the population's probably less than 2,000. And he goes to school in the neighboring town of Lihue. Glenn's a junior at Kauai High. And when his first record hit the Billboard chart a few months ago, you can bet it was the talk of the town. It sure was the talk of his school. Glenn told writer Guy Aoki, "In school, they know me pretty well, so they won't go crazy over me. But sometimes, the girls start screaming. They go, 'Glenn, Glenn, number 92 on the Billboard chart. Oh my God, Glenn, Glenn, send me a single.'" Glenn says he's trying not to let the whole thing go to his head, but he is enjoying his little piece of fame. Quote, "I've kind of got a little fan club in my class. Also, I have my little gang at lunch recess, so we talk and have fun and all that." End of quote. Recently, Glenn Medeiros took some time off from school to fly to Los Angeles to record his first album. But only a few days later, he was right back home, walking down the rows of lockers in the halls of Kauai High as friends congratulate him for having a big Top 40 hit. That hit is at number 12 this week on American Top 40, and here it is. High schooler Glenn Medeiros with "Nothing's Gonna Change My Love for You." If I

0: Glenn Medeiros and Nothing's Gonna Change My Love for You. That hit looked like it had peaked out, spent 3 weeks in a row at number 13, but now it pushes up another notch to number 12. I can hear the girls at Kauai High right now saying, Glenn, Glenn, number 12 on the Billboard chart, as the countdown continues.
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1: Number 11.
0: The Breakfast Club have been meeting in the countdown for 9 weeks now. They peaked at number 7 last week. Now they're number 11 with Right on Track.

with their first chart single, falling from a peak position of number 7 to number 11 this week. That's Breakfast Club and Right on Track. Tracking the hottest hits in the land, I'm Casey Kasem on American Top 40. At number 10 is the latest smash by Whitney Houston. You know, Whitney's one of only four women in the rock era who have hit number 1 with a debut album. The first to do it, in 1963, was a nun from Belgium, Sister Janine Deckers. She hit number 1 with her debut album, The Singing Nun. In 1967, there was singer Bobby Gentry with her debut album, Ode to Billy Joe. In 1972, there was the number 1 debut album by Roberta Flack called First Take. And then there was the 1985 debut album by Whitney Houston called Whitney Houston. Four rock era women with number 1 debuts. But only Whitney had 3 number 1 singles from a debut album, and that made it the biggest debut album ever. This current hit is from her second album called Whitney. At number 10, leaping 8 notches, here's I Wanna Dance With Somebody.

0: Whitney Houston and I Wanna Dance With Somebody. It leaps 8 notches and lands in the top 10. Her 5th hit. She hasn't missed the top 10 yet. This is Casey Kasem in Hollywood counting down the most popular songs in the USA on American Top 40. 9 big hits to number 1 as the countdown continues in just a moment.
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0: On with a countdown of the 40 biggest hits in the land. I'm Casey Kasem. This is American Top 40, and we're on our way to the number one song in the USA.
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0: Here's a song by a man who's got more going for him than just a top 10 hit. He's happening in the art world, too. Herb Alpert just wrote and recorded the music for a permanent art exhibit in San Francisco. It's a 14-minute show honoring the city's patron saint, St. Francis. So you can take a cable car ride over to the pavilion of St. Francis and hear Herb Alpert's contribution to the art world. Right now, you can hear his latest contribution to the top 10. Here's Diamonds.

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1: Diamonds by Herb Alpert, his first top 10 hit since the number one smash Rise back in 1979. This week it moves up 5 notches to number 9. 4 years ago, a young New Jersey band entered this song in a New York talent search.

Fleetwood Mac, Big Love. It's their 14th top 40 hit, first since Lovin' Store back in 1983. This week, they're at number 8 on American Top 40. Now, the story of the young New Jersey band who entered a talent search 4 years ago and today are the hottest American band on the charts. It all began back in 1983 with a New York radio station, WAPP, and Miller Beer co-sponsoring a competition called Rock to Riches. It's now held annually in major cities across the USA. Well, this particular talent search was open to all bands playing in the New York area. So, more than 1,000 hopeful bands sent in their demos, including a young group from New Jersey who'd only been together a few months. Well, over the next few months, WAPP aired the competing tapes as listeners and judges picked the finalists. Eventually, it came down to 10 acts with 10 songs, which all appeared on an album called New York Rocks. And the big winner? That's right, the young band from New Jersey.

that song called Runaway not only got airplay in New York, but also in towns like St. Louis, Detroit, and Minneapolis. And by then, the band who recorded it had not only won the New York talent search, but had scored a recording contract. The same song they won the contest with, Runaway, became their first single. In 1984, it also became the first hit for Bon Jovi. They're not the first band to win a contest like that and hit the chart, but even when that's happened, no American act has hit as big as they have. Like that contest name, Bon Jovi really have gone from rock to riches. The third hit from their number one album, Slippery When Wet, is at number 7 this week. Here's Wanted, Dead or Alive.

0: Bon Jovi Wanted Dead or Alive, written by John Bon Jovi and guitarist Richie Sambora. The song's on the trail to number one, moving up three notches this week to number seven as the countdown continues.
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0: Here's Tony Banks on keyboards, Mike Rutherford on guitar, and Phil Collins on drums and vocals. At number six, Genesis, In Too Deep.

deep. Genesis, and they're getting deep into the top 10. They're at number 6 this week, moving up 5 notches. This is Casey, and you're listening to American Top 40. At number 5 this week is the band that stops traffic. You see, recently here in Los Angeles, the Irish band U2 were shooting a video, and they took all their equipment to the roof of a 2-story building. A crowd developed, a very big crowd, and after they finished the video, U2 decided to put on a free show for the people. But halfway through their hit song, Pride in the Name of Love, the LAPD moved in and pulled the plug. The crowd had become enormous, spilled out into the rush hour traffic, and cars were at a dead stop. Sig alert, in downtown LA, U2 playing in traffic. Here they are, playing at number 5 in our countdown on American Top 40, with or without you.

0: or without you. Last week's number one song falls to number five this week after being at the top of the charts for three consecutive weeks. The hot Irish rock and roll band called U2. Coming up, a long-distance dedication from a woman in Rome who left her heart in San Francisco.
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0: 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And Radio Sistema Universal, San Jose, Costa Rica. And here's a man who was born in Argentina to British parents and now lives in Dublin, Ireland. At number four, Krista Berg with The Lady in Red.

Krista Berg from the album End of the Light, The Lady in Red. She took Chris all the way up to number 3 last week. This week, they drop a notch to number 4. This is Casey on American Top 40 in Hollywood. Well, now we're up to our long-distance dedication, and it comes to us from a young woman in Rome who, like the song goes, left her heart in San Francisco. This is what she writes. Dear Casey, do you believe in fairy tales? I'm an Italian girl who has lived a dream for 2 weeks, 2 unforgettable weeks. It was in fabulous Santo Domingo about 6 months ago. It was a special journey for me after a long, hard year of working and studying. I felt very tired and lonely, so I left to forget everything. But there, I met a boy I'll never forget for all my life. He's from San Francisco. I'm from Rome. He was working there. I was on vacation. He's a tennis player. I'm a DJ. We have different cultures. We spoke different languages. But believe me, Casey, we could understand each other with our eyes. There was great electricity between us, a very magic feeling. We fell in love and spent a marvelous time together, laughing, joking, walking hand in hand on the shore under the moon, dancing and sailing, doing all the things you can find in a romantic novel. I thought I'd be able to forget him once I was back in Italy, but it wasn't so. I've been loving him for all these months. I've written a lot of letters, and I've anxiously awaited all of his. I was willing to do almost anything to relive that paradise with him, no matter where in the world. But the most beautiful things in life are short. One day, he stopped writing, and my heart fell to pieces. Now, I think he's back home, and even though I know he doesn't love me anymore, I'd like to thank him for the short, marvelous fairy tale we lived together. And Casey, there was a record we always listened to in Santo Domingo, True Colors by Cyndi Lauper. Could you play it for Mike? Because I still love him like the first day. Thank you, Stella. Stella, here's your long-distance dedication.

0: the number one song from October of last year, Cyndi Lauper and True Colors, a long-distance dedication from an Italian woman named Stella to Mike in San Francisco, as the countdown continues.
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0: We're getting closer and closer to number one. But before we get there, let's take a look at the tops of the other charts ranked by Billboard magazine. Number one on the country chart is I Will Be There by Dan Seals. Number one on the album chart is The Joshua Tree by U2. Number one on the dance chart is The Pleasure Principle by Janet Jackson. And number one on the soul chart is our next song here on the pop chart. Moving up three notches to number three, Lisa and Cult Jam with Head to Toe.

0: Lisa Lisa and Cult Jam, Head to Toe, a song that won't settle for anything less than number one. Hit number one dance last week, hit number one soul last week and this week. And here on the pop chart, it looks like it might be headed toward number one as well. Moving up three notches to number three. Coming up, a new number one song and a new chart record. It marks the longest span of time between the original version of a song hitting number one and a remake hitting number one. A span of 21 years.
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0: Here's Barbara Weathers, Joseph Phillips, and the three Lewis brothers, David, Jonathan, and Wayne. Their Atlantic star with Always.

is Atlantic Star, a recent number one soul hit, climbing the pop chart, moving up two more notches to number two. It's their third top 40 hit. This is Casey on American Top 40. Well, now we're up to the new number one song in the USA, which sets a new chart record. It marks the longest span of time between the original version of a song hitting number one and a remake hitting number one. That record has already been broken twice in the 80s. Here's a little background. For a long time, this chart record was held by the song Please Mr. Postman. The original version by the Marvelettes hit number one in 1961. And then a remake by the Carpenters hit number one in 1975. That's a 14-year span. But in the past year, that record's been broken a couple of times. There was the song Lean On Me, originally a number one in 1972 by Bill Withers, and then a number one remake for Club Nouveau this year, a span of 15 years. Even longer is the span for the song Venus. The original by Shocking Blue hit the top in 1970. Bananarama remade it in 1986. That's 16 years of time between them. Well, now, this week's new number one tops them all. It's a remake of a song the Supremes took to number one back in 1966. And now, 21 years later, it returns to the top again. The song that now holds the record for the longest span of time between an original number one and a remade number one is You Keep Me Hanging On by Kim Wilde.

0: earlier, a second top 40 hit here in the United States, British singer Kim Wilde has the new number one song in the land, You Keep Me Hanging On, a song that returns to the number one spot after a 21-year gap. The Supremes hit number one with that tune back in 1966, staying at the top for 2 weeks. And there you are, the 40 most popular records in America, straight from the official Billboard chart for the week ending June 6, 1987. American Top 40, created by Casey Kasem and Don Bastani and Tom Rounds, is produced in Hollywood by ABC Watermark. Our mailing address is American Top 40, Post Office Box 2000, Hollywood, California, zip code 90028. Our executive producer is Dick Carr, producer Elizabeth Rollins, with Matt Wilson, Daryl Morton, Tracy Pearson, Dana Schwartzwalder, Ann Stroker, Gonzalo Venecia, Michael Sullivan, Mike Williams, David Cohen, Stu Jacobs, and Joyce Hyatt. I'm Casey Kasem. Join me next week, and again, we'll count down the 40 most popular songs in the USA. Till then, keep your feet on the ground and keep reaching for the stars.
1: 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Special thanks to Kalila Dawkins, Rob Durkee, Pete Battistini, Scott Lakefield, Mike Savage, Michael Cross, Dave Nunez, and of course, the legend where the countdown began, Casey Kasem.
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Hello again, and welcome to American Top 40. My name's Casey Kasem, and this is our weekly countdown of the 40 best-selling songs in the USA. Well, this week we've got six debut songs in the survey and another new one at the top. Of the hundreds of single records released every week, we're about to hear the 40 most popular in America. And getting us started in the anchor position at number 40, here's a man who's been in the survey before as a composer of hits by Helen Reddy, Cher, and the Righteous Brothers. This week, he debuts with his first top 40 hit as a singer. Here's

An American Top 40 from Los Angeles with the first of the six new songs in the countdown this week. His first, and it's titled Undercover Angel. Here now at number 39 in the countdown, another debut record by 27-year-old Kenny Nolan. He's the guy who had the big hit called I Like Dreamin'. His second hit is Love's Grown.

0: number 39 of the Countdown American Top 40, Kenny Nolan with his second hit song. That's Love's Grown Deep. In just a few minutes, we're going to open the AT40 Book of Records to the chapter on soul music and check out the biggest double-sided record in the history of the soul chart. A double-sided hit by the legendary Coasters that stayed at number one for an incredible 13 weeks. I have details coming up.
1: American Top 40.
0: In 1976, this group, Aerosmith, was the number one album group in the USA. They debut at number 38 now with their follow-up to Walk This Way, titled Back in the Saddle.

0: Aerosmith at number 38, they debut with Back in the Saddle. This is Casey in Hollywood, and now I've got the AT40 Book of Records open to the chapter on soul music, and to one of the all-time chart feats in that chapter, the biggest double-sided record in the history of the soul chart. It was recorded by one of the most popular soul groups of the late 50s and early 60s, the Coasters. And they were as well known back then for their zany stage routines as they were for their long string of hits. Their biggest chart accomplishment was coming up with the most successful double-sided hit in the history of the Soul Survey. The two songs on that record, both written by the famous team of Jerry Lieber and Mike Stoller, were Searchin' and Youngblood. And together they generated enough chart strength to hold on to the top spot on the Soul chart for an incredible 13 consecutive weeks back in 1957. Right now, let's hear a piece of those records. First, here's Searchin'. The other side.
1: Look at that.
0: And there you have it, the two songs, Searchin' and Youngblood, that became the biggest double-sided record in the history of the Soul Survey. And that's enough soul power to earn the Coasters a permanent spot in the AT40 Book of Records.
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0: At number 37, our fourth debut record in AT40 and the second chart record for Jimmy Buffett. His first was Come Monday in 74. This one is Margaritaville.

0: flip-flop stepped on a pop-top. That's Margaritaville, a new one by Jimmy Buffett at number 37. 36 hits to a new number one and counting down.
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0: American Top 40's heard coast to coast and around the world every week on great radio stations like WJMX, Florence, South Carolina, WKRM, Columbia, Tennessee, KVOP and KPLA, Plainview, Texas, and WAZA, Bainbridge, Georgia. At number 36 in the countdown this week, moving up two, here's Firefall and their follow-up to You Are the Woman. This is Cinderella.

Firefall from Denver, Colorado at number 36 on AT40 and moving up. That's Cinderella. Well, after a year-long absence from the pop chart, the Jacksons came back strong a couple of months ago with their top 10 disco smash, Enjoy Yourself. This week, they debut with their follow-up, sort of a mellow sound for the Jacksons. At number 35, this is Show You the Way to Go.

Show You the Way to Go. At number 35, the new one by the Jacksons. Coming up on American Top 40, I have the hit song by the hot new group Stars. And I'll tell you about three unbelievable days in the life of their lead singer. 72 hours during which the city shut off his electricity, the cab he was driving was hijacked, he surprised two burglars in his apartment, and his landlord evicted him.

You're listening to the nation's biggest hits by the world's biggest pop stars. I'm Casey Kasem. The countdown doesn't stop until we get to our new number one bestseller. Here's John Denver at number 34 and moving up with My Sweet Lady.

John Denver on AT40 and a remake of the Cliff DeYoung song from 1974 that John wrote, My Sweet Lady, at number 34. Well, now we're up to the first top 40 hit by the new group Stars and the story of three unbelievable days in the life of their lead singer, Michael Lee Smith. We got the story from Michael, who told us his string of bad luck happened about a year and a half ago while he was struggling in New York City. And I mean struggling. He had just taken a night job driving a cab. Now, the second day of the job, the city informed him they were shutting off his electricity. A few hours later, his landlord served him with an eviction notice. And the following night, when Michael went to work, five men jumped into his cab when he stopped for a light and ordered him to drive to a rough, deserted part of town. When he started to object, the five men pulled out five guns. Sound like a comedy? Not to Michael, who immediately started driving. When they arrived at their destination, the men grabbed the few dollars that Michael had and took off. Well, he says he was disgusted, depressed, broken, hungry when he finally made it back to his apartment. But no sooner did he walk in the door when he had another surprise. Sitting in the middle of his living room, surrounded by his stereo, his TV, his appliances, and everything else he owned, were two thieves. The men had just stopped on their way out of the apartment long enough to finish off Michael's last six-pack. But when he surprised them, they just dropped everything and took off through the window, leaving Michael Lee Smith alone to think about a day in the life of a struggling musician. At number 33, here he is now, along with the rest of Stars, with Cherry Baby.

Mexico to the Gulf of Alaska. These are the nation's top hits heard every week at this time on American Top 40. My name's Casey Kasem. On with the countdown on the song at number 32 by Shalimar. It's Uptown Festival.

station this week, moving up one, that's Shalimar with Uptown Festival. You know, in about 8 months from now, we'll be counting down the 100 top hits of 1977. And this next song will undoubtedly be a strong contender for the number one song of the year. And pushing it up to the top of the list will be the 3 weeks it spent at number one and the 13 weeks it remained in the top 10. Now, that's a hit record. At number 31 this week, Barbra Streisand with Love Theme from A Star Is Born.

0: number 31 love theme from A Star Is Born, Barbra Streisand on American Top 40. Coming up, I have a debut song about a new national hero, a kind of Superman who cannot leap over tall buildings at a single bound, and if you punch his nose, it'll bleed. But he's won the hearts of millions of Americans from 5 to 85.
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0: American Top 40 originates in Hollywood. My name's Casey Kasem, and the countdown goes on now with a former number one song by Daryl Hall and John Oates at number 30 this week. Do a rich

Daryl Hall and John Oates. Rich Girl at number 30 this week, falling from 18. This is Casey Kasem on American Top 40 in Hollywood, and I have now a debut song inspired by a new national hero. A complete opposite from most of the movie and television heroes we know. He can't catch bullets with his bare hands. He doesn't have bionic arms or legs. He's not the fastest gun in the West. He can't fly through the air like Superman or ISIS or any of the others. And he never steps into a phone booth to put on a crime fighter costume. In fact, it's hard to separate this motion picture hero, Rocky Balboa, from the actor who plays him, Sylvester Stallone. Because what Sylvester went through to get his screenplay produced with himself in the starring role was easily as heroic a feat as Rocky fighting the champ in the movie. But that's another story, and I'll tell you that one another time. Right now, here is the theme song from Rocky. At number 29, it's the highest debuter of the week.

Bill Conti at number 29 with the highest debuting record of the week. Gonna fly now, the theme from Rocky. You know, 3 hours with American Top 40, and you know where your favorite songs are in the national music scene. My name's Casey Kasem. The countdown doesn't stop until we get to our new number one. At 28, here's Tavares.

0: Stole My Baby Away. That's Tavares on American Top 40 at number 28, third week on the chart. This is Casey Kasem in Hollywood. We're counting them down on American Top 40, and we've got 27 hits to go on our way to a new number one. Stay right there.
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0: From Spartanburg, South Carolina, six men who are all childhood friends. They're at number 27 with their second Top 40 song. This one is called Heard It in the Love Song, the Marshall Tucker Band.

The Marshall Tucker Band at number 27. That's Heard It in a Love Song. This is Casey Kasem on American Top 40 in Hollywood. And at number 26, here's a big mover. It goes up 10 notches this week. It's the latest from Fleetwood Mac. Second week on the chart with Dreams at number 26.

Fleetwood Mac on AT40 from 36 to 26 in 1 week. Doing good. That's dreams. You know, there's a man in our countdown who struggled for years to make it. And finally, when he was making big money and earning gold records, gave it all up to become a minister of the Muslim religion. His story and his latest hit are coming up.

Spinach by Q. Well, now on AT40, I have the current hit by a man who struggled for years to make it as a singer. And when he was finally earning big money and gold records, gave it all up to become a minister of the Muslim faith. The singer is Joe Tex, and it happened right after he had his biggest hit ever, the 2 million seller called I Gotcha. He says his manager and friends thought he was crazy, but he was sure he was doing the right thing. Joe explained that he joined the Muslim faith back in 1966. But it wasn't until 1972 that he had an opportunity to meet his spiritual leader, Elijah Muhammad. When he did, Joe asked what he could do to contribute to the religious movement. And Elijah Muhammad told him to leave his music and go out on the road and preach. He told him to travel back and forth across America, spreading the word about their religion. Well, for the next 2.5 years, that's exactly what Joe Tex did. During that time, the only money he received came from donations at his speaking engagements, just enough to barely cover his expenses. Then in 1975, when Elijah Muhammad died, his son, Wallace D. Muhammad, became the leader of the movement. And he told Joe his mission was completed. It was time to return to music. And Joe Tex has returned.

Joe Tex at number 24, moving up four notches, third week on the chart. That's Ain't Gonna Bump No More. This is Casey Kasem in Hollywood, and this week on AT40, 24 of the 40 acts in the countdown wrote or co-wrote the songs that they do. This is one of them, William Bell and Trying to Love 2 at number 23.

American Top 40 is heard coast to coast and around the world each week on great radio stations like WXIT, Charleston, West Virginia, WOKM, Eau Claire, Wisconsin, Voice of Aruba, Oranjestad, Netherlands, and Timmins. Now at number 22, moving up three, here's Foreigner with Feels.

Foreigner, based in New York, a six-man group, half English and half American, at number 22 and moving up three with their first hit, Feels Like the First Time. At number 21 in popularity this week, here are three girls, Gwen Owens, Kathy Carson, Juanita Curiel, who call themselves Hot, and their hit is just that, Angel in Your Arms.

0: on AT40 at number 21, moving up two with Angel in Your Arms. You know, several years ago, a lady in our countdown was asked to sing on an album. For her work, she was offered $240 in cash or one half of 1% of the profits of the album. The lady chose the $240, and she lost out on more than 1,000 times that much. Details and her current hit are coming up.
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survey song number 20. That's Andrew Gold and his first hit ever called Lonely Boy. Well, now on American Top 40, I have the current hit by a lady who wasn't listening very closely when opportunity knocked on her door. You see, she chose a small cash payment instead of a small percentage of the profits for her work on one of the highest grossing albums in history. The singer is Yvonne Elliman, and back in 1969, when she was just 17 years old, she was living in London, trying to get a break, earning a few dollars a week singing in a small nightclub on King's Row. In fact, she was just barely making ends meet when one night, two unknown songwriters walked into the club. They heard her sing, and after the show, asked if she'd like to help them record an album of songs they'd just written. They said it was sort of a biblical rock opera, and they wanted her for the lead female role of Mary Magdalene. Well, Yvonne tells us she didn't think too much of their idea at first, but she desperately wanted a chance to get her voice on a record, so she agreed. And for her vocal work, the songwriters offered her either $240 in cash or one half of 1% of the profits of the album. Well, Yvonne says she really needed the money, so she took the $240. And after the album was completed and released, she watched as the worldwide sales mounted into the multi-millions. The album was Jesus Christ Superstar. And with total worldwide sales of more than $50 million so far, her share would be worth a quarter of a

Von Elliman on American Top 40 at number 19, moving up five notches with the Barbara Lewis remake called Hello Stranger. This is Casey Kasem in Hollywood, and at number 18 in the countdown this week, moving up two, here's the group that's had some big hits in the past, Rock and Roll All Night, Beth, Hard Luck Woman, and this one, their latest, Callin' Dr. Love. Here's Kiss.

Rodgers on AT40 at number 17, moving from 21 with Lucille. And you know, Kenny is one of 15 male solo acts in the countdown, and that's more than we've had in over a year and a half. Here's another one. His name is David Soul. And David originally started out with a music career, touring the Midwest in college towns, performing contemporary and folk material. Here he is with that number one song of 4 weeks ago.

0: TV star and singer David Soul at number 16, falling 10 notches with Don't Give Up On Us. I have a listener in Louisiana who wants to know who's been the oldest group in age to hit the charts during the rock era. Well, the group is Three Brothers, who established that record when they were all over 50 years old. Details coming up.
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0: Marilyn McCoo and Billy Davis Jr. are at number 15 this week with their second hit as a duo. The first, of course, went to number one, and that's You Don't Have to Be a Star. This one is Your Love.

McCoo and Billy Davis Jr. with Your Love at number 15 this week, moving up a notch. Well, now let's answer that letter from our listener in Louisiana. It's from Bill Jeffries, who lives in Lake Charles. And he says he's heard me talk about the oldest solo artists who've hit the charts. But he wants to know who was the oldest group in age to make the top 40 during the rock era. Well, Bill, you're asking about a group of singing brothers who had their first hit record nearly a half century ago with a song called Tiger Rag. They're the Mills Brothers, and they're still active. And the last time they made the charts was just a few years ago, 1968. They had a song called Cab Driver, went to number 23. Herbert Mills was then 55 years old. Brother Harry was 54. And the youngest in the family, Donald, was 52. Which made them the rock era's oldest group to hit the top 40. Thanks for sending in the question. Now on with the countdown. Here now is the hottest record within the 40 at number 14, only the third week on the chart. It's been number one soul for 2 weeks in a row. Marvin Gaye with

0: On American Top 40, he debuted at number 36 2 weeks ago with that. Last week went to 29, this week all the way up to 14. Got to give it up. Coming up next hour on AT40, the latest hit by the number one disco group in the country, whose leader risked his life for their first big break. This is Casey in Hollywood. We'll be right back with the top 13 songs in the USA, including our new number one.
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0: As we continue the countdown, I'd like to welcome three new members to the AT40 family of stations this week. KTIX, Pendleton, Oregon. WQEN, Gadsden, Alabama. And WRBI, Batesville, Indiana.
2: Number 13.
0: Look at this. At number 13 in the countdown, the Captain and Tennille, who have had 7 chart records, 6 of them made the 40, 5 top 10. Here they are with their latest.

The Captain and Tennille at number 13, moving up one notch with Can't Stop Dancing. 3 hours with American Top 40, and you know where your favorite songs are in the national music scene. I'm Casey Kasem. The countdown doesn't stop until we get to our new number one. At number 12, here's Boz Scaggs with Lido Shuffle.

12 in popularity on American Top 40, Boz Scaggs with Lido Shuffle. Well, now I have the current hit by the number one disco group in the country, whose leader literally risked his life to take advantage of their first big break. I'm talking about the nine men who call themselves Casey and the Sunshine Band. In the fall of 1974, a year before their first pop hit in this country, one of their singles called Queen of Clubs became a top five smash in England. And an English promoter booked them on a British tour. Fantastic, just the break they'd been hoping for. But the day before the flight to London, their leader, Harry Casey, was rushed to the hospital with a burst appendix. And after very complicated surgery, his doctors told him that he'd have to avoid any strenuous activity for weeks. But Casey was more concerned about blowing an opportunity as big as that British tour. So he told the doctors that he could save the tour if he postponed it for no more than 2 weeks. But his doctors said no way would he be able to work that soon after that appendectomy. Any strain could open him up, and that would be fatal. Well, at this point, Casey lied to his doctors. He told them that his part in the band's performance was very quiet, not active. Finally, after Casey gave his solemn promise to take it easy, the doctors agreed to let him go. And he boarded the plane in a wheelchair because he was still too weak to walk. And for 3 weeks, Casey boogied his way across England, knowing that at any moment the activity could kill him. He gambled his life, and he won. At number 11 this week, here's Casey and the Sunshine Band with I'm Your Boogeyman.